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0: ads, but just to expose them, that's all. It seems like it's the easiest thing to do, and I'm not sure they're doing it.
1: Well, I don't know who's there. Who's supposed to be doing it?
0: I guess
1: this is always the question I have when people say we need to do this or they need to do that. Who?
0: The PACs, the people who are
1: I know PAC political action committees are for electing people. They're not necessarily for exposing one group or another. Maybe they should, but I think we should be able to take these people on directly. We live in the greatest country on the face of the earth. We live in the lap of luxury, even though people don't seem to think we do. We have air conditioning, we have heating, we have automobiles, we have the roof over our head. I'm talking about the vast, overwhelming majority of Americans. Things can be tight, things can be challenging, things can be difficult, things can be awful at times. There's not a society on the face of the earth where that's not the case. The difference is in America, you can brush yourself off, pick yourself up, and give it another shot. In most other countries, you can't. And for all the BS about how we treat people and so forth, we can't, you know, we have huge problems keeping people out of this country. Huge problems. So even the ones who are here preaching Islam, preaching Marxism, they came here because they wanted to come here. They don't have to be here. They can leave, but they don't want to leave. Thank you for your call. We'll be right back.
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0: Now, it's Red Eye Radio. Gary McNamara and Eric Harley talk about everything from politics to social issues and news of the day. Whether you're up late or you're just starting your day, welcome to the show. From the Relief Factor Studios, this is Red Eye Radio.
1: All across America, we are Red Eye Radio. He is Eric Harley, and I'm Gary McNamara. Good morning.
2: Hi.
1: Thank you for being here. How's everybody doing?
2: Hope it was a good day for everyone.
1: You know what made me chuckle yesterday? I don't have the, as I was telling you here, I don't have the exact timeline.
2: Yeah.
1: But when I saw the inflation report that that came out, and if you look at the inflation report, you can see how much energy prices affect everything.
2: Yeah, right.
1: You know, you can see how much of a impact that it actually has on the inflation rate.
2: Right, right.
1: And as we know, oil prices over the last month and a half have come down drastically.
2: Yeah.
1: And I don't know I didn't know the exact timeline on it. But it, by the time it got to be to the afternoon, I had a bunch of things I had to do early in the morning. And when I started paying attention to what was going on, I saw the inflation report and how much, you know, oil prices and energy prices have on inflation overall.
2: Right.
1: And then the next story I saw was Trump has rescinded the 20% surcharge on oil tankers going through the Strait of Hormuz.
2: Yeah.
1: I'm like, whoa.
2: You know, it was horrible, too, because they had already set up the toll booths.
1: I'm sitting there going, oh, okay, there it goes. And it really is, it's not amazing. I mean, it's just when you see it, when oil prices drastically come down, how that affects so much.
2: Yeah.
1: There's still things, we're not out of the woods now, especially since oil prices went back up. I was down, I think I paid $2.70 last week. I'm by the gas station on the way to work here, the one closest to me, and it was $3.64. So that's, so you see that happening. And so will this blip that we saw because of energy prices, will it affect how people feel towards inflation? No, I don't believe it will at all.
2: No, again, when we talk about these reports, we've said this for years. When the report comes, by the time the report comes out, the people, the everyday person has already paid for things that this report reflects. They know what their pocketbook looks like. That's what a pocketbook, for those under 80, a pocketbook was something. They know what their bank accounts look like. They know what they're having to pay. What was it yesterday that I went in and bought? Swiss cheese. I went and got some Swiss cheese for sandwiches. And, man, I mean, the prices are, like, through the roof. I'm not sure what in the world's going on, but massive, increase in the price since I last bought it. And I was like, holy cow. 11 slices of cheese for like $6. Are you kidding me? And I'm thinking to myself, there's no way before November to get on top of prices. The only way they can do it is I started exactly where you were on the inflation report. Now, because when I saw the headline itself, inflation drops. No, the inflation rate dropped. But the headlines were inflation drops, has the biggest drop in, whatever it was in years. And it's like, okay, that's all energy. That's all gas prices. We know what that is. I didn't even have to look at the report. In fact, didn't right away. I knew what it was. Then I go to the grocery store a couple hours later and I'm like, man, this is not, again, the inflation report isn't something they don't wait for the inflation report to see what they paid last month. They already know it.
1: Well, see it, you had some, you had negative numbers in there.
2: Yeah.
1: For the month. But if you look at year over year, it's still, when you look at things that people actually buy, even energy, it's way up from where it was last year.
2: Yeah.
1: Overall energy from a year ago to where we are right now. But again, that's year to year. But as you had analysts saying, well, just as we get the relief here because of oil prices, boom, you know, it's back on again. And, you know, oil prices are you know, going back up. Now, mm-hmm. I will say this because I said this yesterday. It was interesting that the president seemed to be not talking about any deal yesterday or 2 days ago when, well, really over the weekend when everything really started again and we were back with military action against, against Iran. Mm-hmm. But he mentioned a deal today.
2: Mm-hmm.
1: Said, if they don't come to a deal, we're going to do this. And it's like, wow. And people may ask, you know, like for like the whole 20% thing, which he backed off on. And Trump, I'm just reading here from Politico, Trump on Tuesday walked back threats to charge a 20% fee on all cargo ships that pass through the Strait of Hormuz.
2: Yeah.
1: In a post to Truth Social, he said the strait will be open to all ship traffic except for Iran, and U.S. will implement a full blockade, but only on ships coming to and from Iranian ports or carrying anything having to do with Iranian cargo. He added the previously announced 20% fee will be replaced by trade and investment deals between the Gulf states and the United States, which, again, is always the fallback with this administration. We're going to have, he said the other day, we have $19.6 trillion in investment coming in from foreign countries. No, we don't.
2: No.
1: I think, that's what they have promised to do in the future, but that is currently not happening.
2: What was
1: at all? And there is no treaty. There is nothing that can mandate something like that.
2: But what was the deal? Who was it that announced their $3.5 billion investment? I forget if it was an electronics company. And the reason I forget is because the number was so low, $3.5 billion. Look, they're moving $3.5 billion. Worth of investment to the U.S., a positive, but $3.5 billion is a drop in the bucket. If you look at the way investments go and for companies, if you're talking about we're moving all of our production to the U.S., then you've got my attention. But that happened, and I'll look it up. I'll see what it was. And the president, in fact, later that day, they were doing something at the White House, and he talked about it, and he made a big deal out of it. And the problem is that's not over-promising. That's over-celebrating. Just saying, hey, look, $3.5 billion isn't zero. It's not game-changing for that industry, but certainly it's a move in the right direction. And you leave it at that. And this is, I think this is the problem on the messaging from the administration. You know, I said to myself, especially this evening, there seems to be more excitement, if you think about it. There's more movement on the getting rid of changing the clocks thing.
1: Oh, yeah. Yeah.
2: There's more excitement
1: yep.
2: on that than far more than, of course, the national debt, but there's more excitement and movement on that than the Save America Act, the mm-hmm. voter ID. You look at the things that are critical, and you know, whatever they do with the clocks, whatever, you know, because I heard let's keep daylight saving time, and then there's of course those that are saying no in Congress. No, we need to keep the standard time. What they say, that's your circadian rhythm is built on that, and that's the way it's going to, you know, that's the way it should be, and it's going to help farmers, and it's going to be better for school children, and blah, blah, blah, blah, blah. You know, they're arguing, and they're actually trying to argue that we can legislate more daylight hours. And you can't. It doesn't work that way. You can say, you can regulate when the sun is going to come up and when it's not going to come up, you know, because they're saying, in some parts of the country, sunrise won't be before like 9 a.m. in some parts of the year. Well, I think it was Mitch Hedberg that said, no, it wasn't Mitch Hedberg. It was another comedian. 5 hours. we move the clock ahead 5 hours, and he talked about people who work overnights. I think it may have been John Mulaney. Anyway, it was a stand-up comedian, and he said, let's just move it forward 5 hours, you know, and that way the sun comes up at noon. You know, there are so many things that you can control and so many others, and there's arguments on both sides. Those arguments will never go away. I have my doubts as to how this is. The bill did pass in the House, by the way.
1: And I don't know. I haven't seen any count for the Senate.
2: They're saying this is going to be much slower
1: in the Senate.
2: Well, I did see that it faces hurdles in the Senate, but they didn't attach a head count to that.
1: Yep.
2: And so we'll see. Because there's a number of Democrats on board with it. I don't know how many of them in the Senate are on board with it. So we'll see.
1: Tried it in 74 and didn't last, repealed it the same year.
2: Yeah. No, that's kind of what I was alluding to yesterday. You're going to have everybody, you know, on Capitol Hill screaming in the faces of lawmakers that, of course, that it's going to affect. You know, you're going to have, of course, I don't know, the teachers union. I don't know if they would get involved. You're going to have, you know, the farmers. There's a concern there. How much work can be done, you know, in a day if the sunrise isn't, you know, until 9 a.m. Of course, most farmers get up long before sunrise anyway.
1: You know what I love?
2: Mm.
1: The title of the bill.
2: Yeah.
1: The Sunshine Protection Act.
2: Yeah. Sunshine Protection. That's exactly where I was going with this. We can change the amount of sunlight we get. Well, no. You can change the time that it rises or the time the sun sets.
1: Well, the one I loved yesterday was the number of people saying we need to do this because we need to do what Mother Nature dictated. It's like, well,
2: right, yeah.
1: All the time stuff and everything else we do is humans made it up.
2: Yeah,
1: right. Humans decided this is what we're going to call a day. We're going to call a day this because of this, and this. It's like,
2: right,
1: nothing to do with nature.
2: Well, I mean, it's you know, how the Earth revolves around the sun and everything else. And even that, we have a leap minute. How many years?
1: Yeah,
2: exactly.
1: I mean,
2: so many years.
1: Well, we have defined a year by going around the sun once.
2: Right.
1: I mean, that.
2: Yeah, but we have
1: humans,
2: to have a leap day to correct our math. We have to have a leap minute. There's actually a leap minute. Right. You don't notice it, but there's a leap minute.
1: But nature doesn't change whether we have daylight savings or standard time.
2: No.
1: Got nothing to do with it, but
2: no.
1: I love that. Yesterday it was like we're just. I guess when we're still dealing with the left that a man can be a woman if a man says so.
2: Yeah.
1: Then you can just throw out whatever crap you wish to throw out.
2: Just throw it out there, and that's the frustrating part of it. You know, the debates that we have aren't going to change, and so the lobbyists, if this signs and goes into effect, as that. I said this yesterday. If this were to sign, they were to sign this, the president were to sign it. If it passed in the Senate, if it went to his desk and he signed it, it went into effect immediately. Lobbyists would be on Capitol Hill, and the moment you start having that, because you know, then all of a sudden there's a new news story. And look what Trump did. He canceled daylight. He's trying to cancel daylight. Let's see what the farmers in the Midwest. Hey, anybody got any overalls? We need to wear overalls. We're going to Omaha. Hey, we're trying to. He's canceling the sun. What do you think about that, farmers? I mean, that, it's a real concern by farmers. My point is how it will be covered by the liberal activist media. You know, I mean, we're just going to have to build some tractors,
1: Trump,
2: I guess, with more headlights.
1: Trump
2: on
1: has destroyed time.
2: Yeah, exactly. He's trying to. He's such a dictator. He thinks he can control how the Earth revolves around the sun.
1: But I did have, getting back to we'll get back to the time thing because we've got a great audio cut coming up on that one showing the problem with it. But I did have a listener ask me, you know, what was, you know, because the Trump, you know, saying the 20% toll on all cargo ships.
2: Mm-hmm.
1: Most people just said he's not going to stay, you know, hold that.
2: Yeah,
1: and it didn't even last a day.
2: Right.
1: And I had a listener say, why does he do that? And then back off immediately. I think that the first instinct Trump has on everything is economic.
2: Yeah.
1: I think
2: yeah.
1: it's that simple.
2: Yeah.
1: And that's the first instinct he has, and he believes, you know, for example, when he was talking about, you know, the memorandum of understanding and that, you know, what we're going to do and the investment into Iran and, you know, how the economy will boom and we're just like, stop it. He believes that the first instinct of people is what it is for him, which is economic.
2: Yeah.
1: I'm not saying it's a bad thing. I think it's a good thing in a capitalist society to have that. But those that believe in Sharia supremacy could give a damn about whether their country booms and helps the common person.
2: Well,
1: they could care less. But it's his first instinct. His first instinct was whenever I do something, I've got to have an economic side to it.
2: Sure.
1: And that's his first instincts, and he blurts it out, and then 24 hours later, no, we're not going to do that. We're going to have massive investment deals. And it's like, okay, yeah, that's a way to, that, you know, that's his way out of it. But his first instinct is everything has to have an economic element to it, and the belief that wherever you are around the world, you think just like he does. What I have found out and is that people don't think alike. Democrats don't think like Republicans right now. They may have been closer 20 years ago, but where you've got them right now, they don't think the same way. It's not that they even differ on issues. They don't process thoughts the same way.
2: Right.
1: And I think there needs to be a recognition of that. That's one of the things that we've always talked about when the Democrats would call, sit there, everything we would talk about, they go, you're racist. Go, what are you talking about? There's no racism. It's because they practice identity politics. We don't. They practice identity politics. They judge people by groups and not individuals. So they project out that you must think the same way.
2: Yeah. Yep.
1: And people don't think the same way.
2: No, they don't.
1: We are Red Eye Radio.
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0: We are Red Eye Radio. He's our Carlin, I'm Gary McNamara. Coming up, more on daylight saving.
1: Hey, you know what I did think of during the day yesterday? If we were to go to war with Iran, and, you know, like in World War II, it required, it kind of pushed women into the workforce, right? So it kind of helped to expand the economy. I think we can do the same thing if in the event that we do need to have a large escalation, a large scale war against Iran. I think it's time to put children in the workforce, starting at the age of 6, because hear me out. They're being indoctrinated in schools. If they're learning real life skills on the assembly line, or wherever we make things anymore, I don't know. It's been a while. Then they're learning something that's going to be useful when they grow up to be adults.
0: Plus, the Democratic socialists are being blunt as to what they want.

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1: And he is Eric Harley, and I'm Gary McNamara.
2: Just to show you, this is hilarious. Neil deGrasse Tyson on News Nation about daylight saving.
3: Mm-hmm.
2: And watch how he says one thing and sort of contradicts himself.
3: Yeah.
2: A couple of minutes later, here we go. Listen to this. I just got a kick out of this. And this is why there isn't an answer to it, because it's what people personally prefer for the situation that they're in, and it's different for everybody.
3: Right. Everybody has different needs.
2: Right. So here this is. Here we go.
4: It's just kind of odd that we take an hour from the morning of sunlight and put it at the end of the day, and somehow everybody's okay with that, and we love it. Well, before there was electric light, maybe that kind of mattered a lot. But who today is saying, oh, it's getting dark earlier, I can't go out, I don't know what I'm going to do, I got to light a candle, get the whale oil. That time is long past. Mm-hmm. In the winter, where there's not much daylight to begin with, in New York City, for example, where I live, the sun won't rise until 8:20 in the morning. But if you're going to school on a bus, you have to walk to the bus or walk to school, and you're trying to get to school early, that will be happening in the dark if you keep daylight saving time all year round. So there's safety issues related to that.
2: So the first thing he comes out with is the fact that we don't need to worry about this. We have electricity. There's lights. There's no problem. And then the next statement is, but there's a lot of safety things in the morning, because I live in New York City, where you would assume one of the biggest cities, well, the biggest city in the United States, where there's lights everywhere. He's saying it's still dark, and that's the point. Lights aren't everywhere.
3: Right.
2: But he contradicts himself in just that over daylight saving. It's like, we got electricity. There's no problem. The people say, we got lights. We have lights. Well, except for the kids going to school in New York City. Well, that's a major city where you have more lights, right?
3: Yeah.
2: And one of the problems that the liberals will defeat this are like, we can't turn on more lights. We need to turn them off.
3: Well,
2: we can't be using electricity.
3: Well, the blue states, they're finding that out. We cut off the, they're cutting off natural gas sources, the way that they produce electricity in some states now has changed drastically and has become, brace for it, more expensive. So this is going to be the ongoing debate. This is why it's not going to be solved. Kids going to school in the dark is a problem, which is why I think, and kids are with me on this, we should only have school from noon to one.
2: Well, again, for me, really doesn't matter. Summers are great. I actually don't mind winters where it gets dark. When I was living in New York, I mean, it would get dark at, it would be almost dark at 4:30, quarter to five. I never minded that during the wintertime.
3: Right.
2: Because it wasn't like when you're living in winter where it's snowing and everything else, you're saying to yourself, I want to get out, and do stuff. So to me, it doesn't make a difference. I understand to other people why it does, but this is so personal as to what your current situation is right at the moment.
3: Yeah, I mean, it is. It's not a small thing for, like, kids going to school in the dark, farmers, having to wait to do certain tasks on their farms until the sun comes up. That, this is a problem. This is going to be the back and forth with policymakers and everybody that represents these groups starting day one if the president signs this into law. If he does sign it into law, it's only a matter of time before they change it back. and it will be the different, the same basis argument, but it will be the opposite approach. Change it back. Everybody's been screaming, end it, end it, end it. Because think about what's driving it. You know, there is a concern with the health effects because people are lagging, man. When we change the clocks, I think especially in the fall for me, you know, it changes. But it really, for the most part, for if it doesn't affect you when it comes to kids going to school or if you don't own a farm or whatever, if it doesn't affect you in that way, it really is about just the nuisance of changing the clocks. You know, I don't know.
2: Well, it's interesting because reading here, this is from NBC. No, this is from NBC. Mm-hmm. The U.S. remains largely split on the issue. While 64% of Americans agree the clock changes should be abolished, they cannot universally agree on the solution.
3: No, that's
2: as many
3: it.
2: Prefer
3: that's...
2: permanent standard time.
3: Yeah.
2: Instead, states have increasingly taken matters into their own hand. Almost all states have considered legislation to stop the changes, and 19 have passed laws authorizing permanent daylight saving time if Congress allows it. Meanwhile, Arizona and Hawaii continue to bypass the national clock change entirely by observing permanent standard time.
3: Okay.
2: The Sunshine Protection Act.
3: We're going to control how much sunlight we get.
2: It's like... So if this is coming out of Congress, does it mean the opposite? Are they not protecting sunshine? I mean, the Inflation Reduction Act did the opposite. Right?
3: Well, you know, again, the problem is from the Capitol Hill perspective or the White House or both, they're acting like they can actually change how much sunlight we get.
2: Right.
3: Well, no, it's only when we get it. You know? If we're going to change the clocks, I say when we, someone else had this idea, another comedian, I say if we change the clocks when we spring forward, we do that on a Friday at 4 p.m. That way, boom, we get off and we get off an hour early. The problem, though, with, you know, again, all of this is that the lobbyists will be in full force on this. It isn't a small thing. Because the media will be all over it. You know, we're here in the dark as if they don't have, you know, lights when they're actually reporting.
2: Oh, no,
3: reporting.
2: Could you? No, can you imagine all the local TV stations?
3: No, they'll be everywhere.
2: Here are the mothers.
3: Yeah.
2: Here are the mothers furious that their kids, look how dark it is
3: well,
2: at 8 o'clock. And I remember that when I went to high school especially, we had classes that started at 7.
3: Yeah.
2: We were always walking to school in the dark.
3: Well, we had, when I took driver education, and those that's a loose term for what I learned, but when I took driver education to get my license, I took it through the school. And so I had to go to, actually I had to go there at, I think I had to be there at 6:30, 6:45. You know, there were things... When I was in the work program, not in prison, that was a different one. When I was in the work program at school, my job required me to actually show up at 4 a.m. on Tuesdays and Fridays and unload trucks and then go to school and then go back to my job when I got out at noon or whatever.
2: When I was in elementary school and we walked to school and it was probably a half mile.
3: Yeah.
2: And so in kindergarten, we were walking to school.
3: Yeah.
2: And I went to Catholic school for the first 6 years. And my brother caused so much trouble that then my parents said, okay, he's going to public school. You're leaving too.
3: Yeah. Right.
2: You don't want to follow your brother. I always talk about that when I was in high school. I got called, to the attendance office, and the guy said to me, he said, well, you weren't in study hall last week. And I said, yeah, I was. I have never skipped study hall. I'm always in there. And he said, are you John's brother? And I said, yes, I'm his younger brother. And he said, guilty as charged.
3: Yeah.
2: I mean, that's the...
3: Oh, no, I had three older brothers. When I got to Del Rio High School, it was all over for me.
2: Yeah, I know.
3: But you know what they decided? Since I was the only one of my three, you know, I had three brothers, but the only one of the four Harley boys in band, I must have been a nerd, so I probably wasn't going to be in trouble a lot.
2: So when I was in Catholic school, church, we went to church every morning,
3: mm-hmm.
2: 5 days a week. You know, you went to church at 7 o'clock.
3: Yeah, yeah.
2: And so we were walking to school at 6:30. It was dark during the wintertime. And yeah. We were kindergarten, first grade, and nobody made a stink about it. It's what you did. And then class started at 8 o'clock.
3: Yeah. Yeah.
2: And if you were going to get, actually, this was interesting. You'd go to church, at 7 o'clock. It'd probably be over by, you know, 7:40. It wasn't as long as maybe some of the masses on Sunday.
3: Mm.
2: And the kids were all there. And then you would go, you'd bring your breakfast. There was no government breakfast being served. You brought your breakfast and you brought your lunch in a bag.
3: Yeah.
2: And if you were going to receive communion, you would bring your, you know, lunch. And I can remember sitting in class as classes were starting, and the one woman next to me, whatever happened to her, all I remember is we were in, like, I don't know, third, fourth grade, and she was an adult. Her penmanship was perfect. And it was like, I remember thinking as a kid, she's like

0: she's probably a CEO right now.
1: She probably is. I know. Yeah. It's like she, but
0: yeah.
1: But yeah, so you know, we went to school when it was dark all the time.
0: When we in marching band, there were a lot of things during the summer, actually. They wanted us to get there super early because in Del Rio, of course, it's hot. And we started summer sessions like a week or two after school ended. And we went every day throughout the summer. I think maybe we were off certain Fridays. But we would march on the field to practice our marching presentation on the field in the morning. You had to. And then in the afternoon, we had to go back. So we would do two-a-days, you know, all summer long. But it started by getting up early. And it was often dark by the time you got there. Now, when we took the field, the sun had already come up.
1: Just to help people understand Eric and to give him some street cred, he started out in band, but he ended up as a heavy metal bass guitarist. So
0: yeah, I was actually in a heavy metal band then too. Yeah, yeah.
1: Okay, just wanted to make that clear.
0: Right. Yeah, yeah, yeah. I was a guitarist, drummer, and bass player, depending on which band you're talking
1: about. He was in band, but he was full of testosterone, heavy metal testosterone.
0: Oh yeah, yeah, yeah. No, that's how I got my testosterone.
1: Okay, we are Red Eye Radio.
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0: We're Red Eye Radio. He's Eric Carling. I'm Gary McNamara. All right. What may block this saving daylight bill?
1: Yeah.
0: This from Politico, NBC, and the Los Angeles Times. Senator Tom Cotton and Senate Majority Leader John Thune have vocalized strong opposition to adopting it.
1: Yeah.
0: Then there's the Save Standard Time movement. Advocacy groups like Save Standard Time push lawmakers to abandon daylight saving altogether, arguing that locking the clock on standard time is the only biologically sound choice for public safety.
1: Right.
0: And because the proposed bill allows states to opt out and choose permanent standard time instead, critics worry it will create a confusing patchwork of time zones across neighboring state borders, which that's why the airlines are complaining.
1: Yeah, right.
0: The airlines are saying you're going to screw up the scheduling and everything else for people. This is going to be a mess.
1: Oh, man. I can't imagine.
0: Every state can be whatever time they want. The time zones really won't matter anymore.
1: Right. In Texas, we're going to move to a 7-minute difference, hour and 7 minutes. Because we're Texas.
0: And everything's bigger.
1: Yeah, it's just, we need more time. It's going to give us more time in the day. If you're going to do something, it needs to be one standard. You know, you keep the time zones in place. But, like I said yesterday, there was talk about doing away with the Eastern time zone. I'm like, you're going to have to stop. You know, you got to quit trying to, manipulate everything. Right now, again, this is really a populism thing that's, we don't want to change the clocks ever. We don't want to change the clocks ever. But there are real concerns on both sides that will keep this on Capitol Hill for a long time.
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14: More strikes in Iran. I'm Ted Lindner, Fox News. The U.S. military carrying out strikes in Iran for the fourth straight night and brought back the naval blockade of Iranian ships. Fox's Anita Vogel with more.
15: The president making clear Iran is in for plenty more pain unless and until it gets back to the negotiating table.
16: They'll continue until I say it's enough. I mean, they'll continue. They've been there. You know, the word the military likes to use is degrade. They've been degraded to a very low level.
15: President Trump insisting the Strait of Hormuz is once again open for business for everybody but Iran, although he did back off a bit from his plan to impose a 20% fee for that service provided by the U.S. military after hearing from allies on the Gulf Cooperation Council.
14: More than 50,000 U.S. service members remain deployed across the Middle East as the military says American forces remain vigilant, lethal, and ready. The president says talks with Iran will also continue. A search and rescue effort involving a boat in the San Francisco Bay near Alcatraz. Fox affiliate KTVU, Fox 2's Betty Yu with more.
17: San Francisco Fire Chief Dean Crispin says that initial call came in about 3:35 afternoon as a report of a fire about 600 yards off Alcatraz. But when first responders arrived, they found a three-level pontoon boat overturned and mostly submerged. One person was pulled from the water. CPR was started, and that victim was rushed to shore where they were pronounced dead. Three others were taken to CPMC on Van Ness with injuries. 13 people made it safely to shore without getting medical attention at the hospital, while crews continue again to search for two people who remain missing.
14: Meteorologists say the water temperature near Alcatraz is only about 61 degrees, which can quickly become a life-threatening situation for anyone stuck in the water. 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
14: The 2026 MLB All-Star Game in the books from Philadelphia. Fox's Tony Genualdo with the recap.
30: The American League faced the National League in the 96th MLB All-Star Game in Philadelphia to celebrate America's 250th birthday. The AL got off to a great start, scoring three runs in the first inning. Two of them came off the bat of Yankees outfielder Cody Bellinger.
31: Up the middle, and the American League cashes in. Alvarez in to score. Langeliers right behind him. Two-run single, Cody Bellinger.
30: The call on Fox, his teammate Ben Rice tacked on another run to make it a 3-0 lead. And then in the eighth inning, White Sox third baseman Miguel Vargas went deep to extend the lead. The American League takes it 4-0 for the first All-Star Game shutout since 2013. Bellinger was named the Ted Williams Most Valuable Player. Tony Genualdo, Fox News.
14: ICE agents being instructed and most vehicle stops nationwide. Fox's Christina Coleman explains this does not mean everyone they're targeting is off the hook.
32: ICE will still conduct vehicle stops for those considered to be the most egregious targets with serious or violent criminal histories. This comes after the two fatal ICE-involved shootings in Maine and Texas that happened within a week. Border Czar Tom Holman says the change is temporary. In Maine, DHS said ICE agents were surveilling an address for a person for a final removal order from the country. When ICE tried to stop the vehicle driven by someone coming from that address, DHS says the vehicle attempted to flee the scene and, fearing for public safety, an officer discharged his weapon.
14: President Trump's been pushing his campaign of deportation since taking office. At least 7 people have been allegedly killed by ICE agents since 2025. And the House has passed a bill to make daylight saving time permanent, known as the Sunshine Protection Act. It passed 308 to 117. It would put the country on the time currently observed from March to November unless the state exempts itself. The bill now moves on to the Senate. I'm Ted Lindner.
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14: All across America, he is Eric Harley and I'm Gary McNamara. All right, I was thinking the other day we need to introduce so I'm going to label this hour, maybe not the entire hour, but just label this hour the Red Eye Radio Crazy Hour.
39: Wouldn't that be every hour?
14: More example. That's true. Why limit it to an hour?
39: Yeah, doing something happened that I don't know about.
14: But this happened yesterday. You had. Dr. Sam Hargood, who is part of the medical department at the University of California at San Francisco, and Dr. Dubinette from UCLA Medical School. All right?
39: All right.
14: Now, I'm just going to play it. We don't have to give too much of a preamble to it, but it's on the radical transgender movement in medicine.
39: Okay. Yeah.
14: Listen to this now. This is just... They just won't answer the question. Now, this is scary because if you try to get away with this in medicine, whoa, what won't you try? Here we go. And this is Representative Mary Miller asking the questions. Here we go.
40: Also troubling, Dr. Benedetti, it appears that DEI has not left UICM. On your school's about page, clear as day, it says, and I quote, "At the University of Illinois College of Medicine, we are committed to diversity and inclusion. We have a number of programs and initiatives in place to promote diversity and inclusion." It's clear that UICM is just hiding the fact that DEI is still its core mission. Dr. Haygood, UCSF's classroom guide titled Framework for Gender and Sex Concepts in Teaching advises against using the term pregnant women. Instead, it says to use pregnant people. Who are pregnant people compared to pregnant women? Just curious.
41: So that is a part of a curriculum to help our students who are facing a wide diversity of patients. Of course, the vast majority of pregnancies are in women, and I have absolutely no problem with using the word pregnant women. I use it myself.
40: Has a biological woman ever had a baby?
41: A transgender person
40: That's not a biological woman. Has a non-biological woman ever had a baby?
41: I would.
14: By the way, at that point, you're fired.
39: Yeah.
3: Yeah, it's
8: at that point you're fired.
3: Get out.
8: Get out. Here we go. More. Here we go.
41: Reiterate. It's ridiculous. We take care of transgender patients.
40: Okay, Dr. Hoggood, the UCSF guide I mentioned earlier also advises using a child's self-reported gender identity, even if it conflicts with the parent's wishes. Say a 7-year-old boy comes into your doctor's office and reveals he believes he's a girl. Is UCSF advising physicians to explicitly violate parents' moral values and have the doctors address this boy as a girl?
41: Our programs are consistent with federal and state law. We undertake comprehensive psychological and mental health evaluations and work with the parents on these issues.
40: Okay. And I hope that you are consistent with the law because, like I say, we reserve the right, we have the right to withhold funding from any institution in violation. Lastly, Dr. Dubinet, a required course at UCLA Medical School, advises OBGYN students not to, and I quote, assume gender identity. Okay, from another class in May of 2026, it included a disclaimer that while it uses the term she and women, it does not intend to exclude, and I quote, those who have a uterus but do not identify with these terms. What does that even mean?
9: I'm not familiar with that announcement. I'd have to read the entire thing.
40: Okay, I hope that you go back and check it out. Can someone have a uterus but not be a woman? Because it seems like your school is promoting that ridiculous idea.
9: I think, again, as Dr. Hoggood has described, we're treating transgender people, but we're doing that in compliance with state and federal law.
40: And you do teach biology?
9: Yes, we do.
40: Yes, this is curious. So I'm going to ask you again, can someone have a uterus and not be a woman? Just say yes or no. Can they?
9: Again, I would need to, gentle ladies, that's what
40: your medical school is promoting.
10: The general,
8: you're fired.
3: Yeah, you're fired. You're fired.
8: If you wish to be a delusional liberal congressperson or senator or whatever or president and promote that,
3: right?
8: Fine. In the medical profession, you're talking biology.
3: Well, and this was something that the Trump administration directly addressed with the CDC after years of the Obama administration. This was during Trump's first term. During the years of the Obama administration and the CDC, they were changing terminology. And it's important that you not do that. So what they do is they tiptoe around it. What gender were you assigned at birth? Well, what do you mean assigned? Assigned by who? What did they say you were? What did somebody just, you know, no authority to do so? That's the implication. What gender did they assign you at birth? What's your biological gender? That's the question.
8: Can't answer it.
3: You cannot answer that. And this is a problem. You know, the American Medical Association, remember that case that ended, two, 3 months ago, maybe longer. And you had said for years, look, the lawsuits are going to change things, mm-hmm. especially when it comes to children. But I think even beyond that, and I think we both talked about this, even with adults who have had surgeries and said, you know, look, when I decided this, I didn't have the proper counseling or something like this. You're going to see a lot of lawsuits. And the American Medical Association released a statement basically saying, look, we're not going to be able to do this. This is going to be a problem when it comes to surgeries. When you're teaching, and this is the thing, is that you're going to indoctrinate through these teachings and then set out into the world a new group of doctors, nurse practitioners, physicians, assistants, and everybody else that will be in charge of people's care, that will be using language that doesn't make sense to the average person, that comes straight from the agenda, that comes straight from the indoctrination itself. And when you do that, it becomes dangerous. Biological male, living as a woman, transgender female, biological male. All of these things have to be very clear in the medical field, because you can't change them. And again, this is why I have the problem with, what were you assigned? What gender were you assigned at birth? Assigned doesn't belong there.
8: Don't you have to ask the question, who's doing the assignment?
3: Who's doing the assignment? My creator assigned it.
8: Right.
3: Oh, bring that up in a liberal university. Good luck with that. And those are the things, you know, that come down to it, that it comes down to. There are no anomalies, you know, or there are, well, maybe a few anomalies out there when it comes to science. There are very few anomalies. But when you're talking about teaching science.
8: Yeah, not with chromosomes, though.
3: No. But when you're talking about teaching science, but I mean in medical and, you know, in okay. general, okay. you know, and you make, in fact, you make a case for any anomaly along the way, right? Those would be special cases, which may require special treatment or not. This is what they're going out of their way to make it look like biologically these are anomalies. And they are not. They are agenda. They are indeed a social construct. They are coming up with their version, whatever their version is. You know, a pregnant person came in.
8: No, but you just hit it right there where they contradict themselves.
3: Yes.
8: Because we were told for the longest time that gender is a social construct.
3: Right.
8: Which means it's not biological.
3: Right. Exactly.
8: This is a socially we have decided to do this.
3: Right.
8: Well, have you scientifically? No. Well, are you a scientist or a sociologist?
3: That's it. Because
8: you're
3: a
8: scientist.
3: In science, right. They're applying a social construct.
8: Right.
3: And it does not apply in science.
8: It's just,
3: you know, it reminds me of the Earth First video that we've played. And the girl goes, you know, give me that life that rock over there has lived. And what a wonderful life that rock has lived. And then I think to myself, you know, sometimes I kind of have a boring life. And the rock may have had more. At least the rock gets outside once in a while. But no,
8: I'm going to defend my life and say my life is more interesting than a rock.
3: Yeah. Well,
8: I'll take that strong stand.
3: Yours is. I wouldn't bet on mine on certain days. I've watched
8: The Rock doesn't talk to a cat like I do.
3: I've watched every video on YouTube 3 times. I finished YouTube. No, but I mean, it's like saying, you know, well, that rock could identify as a tree.
8: It's just ridiculous. But that's a beautiful thing, how they contradict themselves. But you and I do not live in the bubble of today, because you and I both remember when the argument was gender is not sex.
3: Right.
8: And all of a sudden, one day, and I'm serious, it happened in like a month.
3: Oh.
8: All of a sudden,
3: yeah.
8: Gender was sex.
3: Yep.
8: It's like, wait a minute, you've just reversed yourself 180 yep. degrees.
3: Yeah.
8: It didn't matter.
3: Yeah.
8: It didn't matter. And I go by that thing that I read the other day from the one guy who wrote about the radical transgender movement, that basically it's the ultimate power play. You actually attempt to brainwash people that what is scientifically impossible is possible without any evidence to back it up, and you shame and demonize the people that won't agree with your absurdity.
3: Right.
8: And then you wish to change society by something that is so incredibly ridiculous and self-evident.
3: Right. Yeah.
8: And it's just, wow.
3: No, I mean, it's that's it. And they say it as if it's true. And then the next phase is shaming you if you don't use the language. You heard it in a way in some of these responses here in the audio you just played. The idea is, and they're not going to answer the question, but if they were on their territory, if they were in their setting, on their turf, they would condemn you for even questioning this policy.
8: I have it here.
3: Mm.
8: Transgenderism, the radical transgender movement, is an uncontrolled society-scaled experiment in which conformity and obedience, a test of how far you can make people parrot absurdities, inflict cruelties, collude with unrealities, and ostracize and punish people for things that they do not themselves believe.
3: Mm-hmm.
8: It is a test whether the moral self-abasements and routine betrayals that occurred in the Soviet bloc with its secret police and political prisons and armies of informants could be replicated in a liberal, democratic, and pluralistic society that lacked this formal apparatus of repression, whether minor rewards and punishments could force people to punish people for stating the most self-evident of all truths and inspire them to cheer on the chemical castration and dismemberment of their own children. It is a test of whether civil liberties organizations could be twisted into instruments of state repression and human rights groups, instruments of defamation and violence against women. It is a test that most of the Western world is failing. I thought that was just a wonderful way to wrap it up in a couple of paragraphs.
3: Yep.
8: And that Wesley Yang, and he's a writer on Substack. Don't know anything else about him.
3: Mm-hmm.
8: But I'm telling you, that's almost perfect.
3: Yeah. Yeah. I mean, again, the more we allow this nonsense, because you're shredding the truth is what you're doing. If we can change that, if anything can be a social construct, everything can be a social construct.
8: As we've said before, though, and this is where the right has to attack it, this is not about caring about transgenders. They could give a damn.
3: No. There's a mental health crisis that they themselves promote.
8: They're admitting, as we have said, there's a huge mental health crisis.
3: Yes.
8: We go back to the Berkeley professor.
3: Right.
8: Going up against the,
3: Josh Hawley. Mm-hmm.
8: That point.
3: Mm-hmm.
8: That you can't even talk about this. Why?
3: Right.
8: Because they'll commit suicide if you do.
3: Right.
8: If you even talk about transgenderism, well, there's a mental health issue here. Yeah. You can't say that.
3: Right.
8: You know, it's like
3: they're trying to shut down the conversation.
8: Yeah. They're trying to shut down the conversation. They don't the biggest lie is that they give a damn about people that have these thoughts that they're the opposite sex.
3: Right.
8: They don't give a damn about them.
3: No, they don't.
8: They could care less about them.
3: Yep.
8: We are Red Eye Radio.
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11: A trail of record-setting heat continues this week. USDA meteorologist Brad Rippey says this wave originated last week.
12: We started to see heat emerging from the western United States, and it really took hold across the northern Great Plains over the weekend, peaking on Sunday. And now as we move through this week, some of that heat is propagating eastward across the northern Corn Belt, the Great Lakes region, and then eventually reaching the northeastern and middle Atlantic states.
11: The peak of this heat wave Sunday on near all-time record high temperature for the state of Montana.
12: Luckily, some of that heat has lost a little bit of punch, but that doesn't change the fact that here approaching the midweek, you're looking at temperatures in the 95 to 100 degree range.
11: Rippey says the heat should not impact Midwestern corn and soybeans this week. He adds, ironically, near to below normal temperatures are forecasted along a stretch of the nation's southern tier. I'm Rod Bain reporting for the U.S. Department of Agriculture in Washington, D.C.
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0: Beer Runner Radio. He's Eric Carlin. I'm Gary McNamara. Welcome and good morning. But I, you know, you and I were just talking about during the break that, and I, one of the things I'd said, and you, you've always agreed with it, is that the right has to go after the left on this whole thing that they care about transgenders. They don't. They don't give a damn. They don't give a damn about women.
1: No.
0: We've seen that with the misogyny and sexism of the radical transgender movement.
1: Right.
0: But they also don't care about transgenders because they themselves, if you listen to what they say, say there's an incredible mental health problem with transgenders. And the solution of it is to let children cut off their body parts.
1: Yes. And not talk about the health, the mental health crisis itself.
0: Yes.
1: Wow, that's unacceptable.
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4: The U.S. Treasury quietly released its official financial report for 2025. It appears by its own numbers, the U.S. government seems insolvent. It's reported that the Treasury shows about $6 trillion in assets and over $47 trillion in liabilities. Add it all up, and it looks like the U.S. owes more than $130 trillion it doesn't have. 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
1: And I'm Gary McNamara, along with Eric Harley. Well, the Democrat Socialists of America are being very clear about what they want. 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
1: You know, Eric, I don't know what happened last week. The Democrat Socialists of America must have put it into print, because when we were on vacation last week, all of a sudden there's a news story all over the place. Here's what the Democrat Socialists of America want.
2: Yeah.
1: And I'm thinking to myself, as I'm on vacation last week, we talked about this 2 weeks ago.
2: Right. It seemed old.
1: And, and I think this was because of the convention that they held.
2: They had the convention, and so it came out
1: what they wanted, and that was reported.
2: Yeah.
1: And then it must have come out in print, because I was like, deja vu, didn't we do this story? Well, now they're out publicizing it. This is the Democrat Socialist of America co-chair, Ashiq Sadiq.
2: Okay.
1: On getting rid of the Senate. You ready? Here we go.
3: All right. We just don't see the point of the Senate. Historically, it was meant to serve very wealthy people who owned a lot of land. And that's still a system that we have today. And it's something we would change. We would expand what the House of Representatives does and make it more actually representative of people who live in this country.
4: So would you like to abolish the Senate?
3: That's part of our platform, and we don't think that's extreme. We think it's a change that would help make this country more democratic.
1: I just love, it isn't extreme to them, by the way.
2: No.
1: That's the whole point. It's not extreme. All right, now let's continue about socialism, the general concept of socialism, and then we'll give our analysis of this, right? But here we go. Right. The same guy, Ashiq Sadiq, on the propaganda of socialism. Okay, here we go. Right.
3: So there's been a lot of propaganda since the Cold War and Red Scares in the United States, where very powerful people in the United States felt threatened by the politics we represent. So that's why a lot of people never learned about the history of democratic socialists in the United States, and that it was organized workers who pushed for things like a 40-hour work week or ending child labor. And these are things that are part of the legacy of democratic socialism in this country, and that's really against nationalism and fascism. So even the label of national socialism that the Nazis used at the time was intentionally meant to trick people, and it worked at the time, unfortunately, in Germany. But that's why we have to emphasize the democratic part of what we're talking about today.
1: So what are they talking about when to get through all the, you know, the mumbo jumbo? What is he talking about?
2: Mm.
1: What they're trying to sell is the tyranny of the majority, which the founding fathers recognized.
2: Mm-hmm.
1: What they're trying to say, because remember, they want to get rid of the Senate, and then they wish to get rid of the executive branch and the Supreme Court being separate bodies of the federal government, and everything would be under the authority of the House. The Senate would be gone. The House would be population only. Mm-hmm. Would be viewed as population only. And at that particular point, any of your rights could be taken away if the population, the majority of the people, wanted your rights to be taken away. And what rights? property rights. That's what they're after.
2: Oh,
1: they're
2: yeah.
1: after the government. Socialism yeah. is about the government taking over companies.
2: Yep.
1: That's what it's about. That's what socialism is. Mm-hmm. Whether it happens through the power of the people to say, we're going to take your property and we're going to nationalize these businesses, the result is the same whether it's a dictator or whether it's the popular vote. The founding fathers recognized that.
2: Mm-hmm.
1: They knew it back then,
2: mm-hmm.
1: and that's the fallacy of Mr. Sadiq. That's what he doesn't want to tell you, because what they're saying is, we'll do it through, if the majority of the population wishes to take away your property, well, it's the democratic process that's doing it.
2: Yeah. The people are being represented.
1: Right.
2: And the fact is, again, the tyranny of the majority and the mob rules, right? And next thing you know, you get into this populist thing, because then we have to think about the willfully ignorant. The majority, you know, and it is a number of people that where just pick any issue that's on the table. Well, shouldn't the government, you know, the big one, shouldn't the government own these businesses? Nobody has a right to own your home. No one has a right to own these apartment complexes.
1: Well, that's where you get into socialism, which is, again,
2: yeah.
1: the government control. Again, the means of production, which means they control, the government owns the industry, and then you go to communism where there is no private property that is allowed at all.
2: Well, because what are the first big targets? You know, energy, things that we require to live, energy, food. Now, the left will argue that, you know, in terms of air conditioning, you don't need air conditioning, but energy, they they recognize. Now, the thing is because with their whole stupid wind and solar powered program, you won't be able to have air conditioning and you just won't get the job done. But they'll come in with the big ones that they've been trying to nationalize for a long time. And they are energy. And of course, the entire medical field, medicine and healthcare. Those are the two massive chunks of the economy that they believe they should. And the way they sell it is, well, nobody should be making a dime off of your health care. Remember, we got the nobody should be making a dime off of food. Nobody should make a dime off of water. They even, you know, we had the argument, well, your city charges you for water. It's, you know, all the process. You shouldn't be charging for water. You shouldn't be charging for health care. Nobody should make a dime off of these things. And then what's next? Well, our logical step back then was, well, food. You need food every day. And then, well, that's right. Nobody should make a dime off of corporations. This is where you get into the mom-dommy effect. And that is, you know, the government, in that case, the city, owning grocery stores. And then you spread, you know, you're trying to get this mentality of the willfully ignorant in the direction of, yeah, that's right. We have a right to food. We have a right to health care. We have a right to energy. We have a right to property. So think about that. Shelter, food, energy, health care. Those things, those major items is what they would target in terms of nationalizing those if they were to get.
1: And what you meant is say you have a right to your property.
2: Exactly.
1: You said you have right. Because remember, the communists, the socialists, communists
2: mm-hmm.
1: don't want private ownership.
2: Right. Yeah. That's my whole point is right. that they have a right that, so they want to control shelter, food, health care, and energy.
1: And then when he talks about that the Senate was just for rich people, it wasn't. The founding fathers recognized that you needed to have representation. States need to have, and this is the whole thing. We're never going to get rid of the Senate.
2: No,
1: it's
2: not
1: going to happen. It's not going to happen. But it's interesting to talk about because it's, why does the Senate exist? Because you have these liberals out there saying, well, we're going to get rid of the Senate. You think Vermont wants to get rid of their representation in the Senate?
2: Right.
1: You think New Hampshire, Rhode Island,
2: right,
1: Maine,
2: right,
1: wants to give up their two senators?
2: Right.
1: They lose any type of clout or representation in the government. And the Senate was set up to ensure. That's why you have bicameral legislators throughout the Western world, whether it's a parliamentary system or a representative government system like we have a constitutional republic with a stronger executive branch. That's why it exists. It exists because the founding fathers understood, because they revolted over what? Taxation without representation. They knew it. And when you do it, and the beautiful part is when you see what the futurists are saying, that where the population is going to grow, Texas and Florida are going to dominate 75 years from now if everything continues the same.
5: Yeah.
1: California is going to be a blip when it comes to the increase in the population. People are going to move south. They're going to move, which is why the desperation of CNBC. Well, by all liberal standards, the worst states are the red states. We'll get to that here in like a second. I think National Review did an article on that.
2: My
1: it was like,
2: gosh.
1: Oh my God, it's so bad. But you said it yesterday. They're desperate. They've got to put stuff out there because they know people are moving and they're trying to keep people from moving. You know, the best part is the number of people from like Florida, Texas, and Tennessee that said, we are the worst states. Don't come here.
2: Yeah. Oh, no, it's horrible.
1: I love that. Yes,
2: it's horrible here in Texas.
1: It's horrible in Texas. Don't come here.
2: I'll tell you what's horrible is the traffic from all the people coming here. No, but it's no, you think about that. And I remember Robert Reich on social media putting on this goes back, I don't know how many years, but it was 3, 4, 5 years ago, but he was going on a rant about the Senate. I don't know if he used Wyoming as the example, because Wyoming's got fewer than 600,000 people. They only have one House seat, right?
1: Mm-hmm.
2: And it used to be Liz Cheney occupied that seat. But they have two senators. Why do they get two and California only has two? That was his argument. I'm not sure if it was Wyoming. I'm pretty sure it was, but it was basically a, you know, very low population state, relatively speaking, to California. And California only gets two senators. This is the problem. And this is what

0: basically a, you know, very low population state, relatively speaking, to California. And California only gets two senators. This is the problem, and this is what they believe. And, but you look at the, you know, number of House seats in California as opposed to the one in Wyoming. And of course, you know, you look at the, okay, well, that's the representation over in the House. And the district is just happens to be the entire state in Wyoming. Those, but those ideas, and we have said for the longest time, in fact, we may have to claim today on our 21st anniversary as a team together.
1: Oh, that's right. I forgot.
0: Yeah. Yeah. July 15th.
1: What are we doing? We should be, where's the alcohol?
0: Yeah. We don't have any bourbon. Ron brought muffins. Yeah. Ron
1: muffins.
0: Producer Ron brought muffins. So we had muffins.
1: Poppy seeds?
0: Yeah.
1: Seinfeld episode.
0: Right. No, because we'll get tested if we eat poppy seeds. No, but, you know, they, but it's, you know, you look at that, that entire equation, right? And we said back in the day, you need to own what you actually want. And now they do. And it's been published. They had their convention.
1: Yep.
0: Now they're out there promoting it. They're saying this isn't radical. Of course it is. These things aren't going to happen. This is what they're pushing for, though.
1: We are Red Eye Radio.
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0: We are Red Eye Radio. He is Eric Carly, and I'm Gary McNamara. But the Democratic Socialists of America, when you see what they wish to do, there were two things, two of the most main points of the Constitution. One was the separation of powers, where power cannot accumulate in one area.
1: Right.
0: And so that's why, number one, you've got the legislative branch, the judicial branch, and the executive branch.
1: Right.
0: They want to put the executive branch and the Supreme Court under the judicial branch, under the legislative branch, which would just be the House with no Senate.
1: Yeah.
0: So what they're saying is all the power in our society should be by popular vote, which the founding fathers didn't want, because keeping the power from accumulating in one area was absolutely critical to them. And the Senate is part of that.
1: Yes.
0: The Senate is part of keeping the legislative branch from having too much power.
1: Right.
0: Because the Bill of Rights is the other core part of it, which is, doesn't matter what the popular vote is, Bill of Rights still stays.
1: Right.
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10: The
1: Blockade returns. I'm Sue Guzman, Fox News. The military reimposing a naval blockade in the Strait of Hormuz and is launching new strikes.
10: The president making clear Iran is in for plenty more pain unless and until it gets back to the negotiating table.
11: They'll continue until I say it's enough. I mean, they'll continue. They've been there. You know, the word the military likes to use is degrade. They've been degraded to a very low level.
10: President Trump insisting the Strait of Hormuz is once again open for business for everybody but Iran. Although he did back off a bit from his plan to impose a 20% fee for that service provided by the U.S. military after hearing from allies on the Gulf Cooperation Council.
1: Fox's Anita Vogel, Iran says more than 30 people were killed in U.S. airstrikes targeting Iran. Israel and Lebanon holding new talks on ending Israeli military action. Fox's Jonathan Savage reports.
12: Hopes for swift progress at these talks in Rome are low. Lebanon wants Israel to withdraw troops from the south of the country. Israel says it won't do so while the Iran-backed Hezbollah group continues to threaten. Its military is occupying what it says is a buffer zone about 6 miles into its northern neighbor. A meeting in Washington last month produced an agreement meant to end the conflict and disarm Hezbollah. But the militants have rejected the deal and Israeli strikes have continued. Lebanese troops are supposed to ensure peace when Israel withdraws. Jonathan Savage, Fox News.
1: Lights are out in Cuba again. The island nation suffering yet another blackout of the national electric system. This is the third blackout in Cuba in just 2 weeks due to a U.S. oil embargo putting increasing stress on the island's power grid. And the death toll from the Bangkok bar fire has risen to 32 as two more victims have died of their injuries. 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
1: The Senate Intelligence Committee is set to hold a confirmation hearing for Jay Clayton, who President Trump has tapped to lead the nation's intelligence community.
24: Walter J. Clayton III now tapped to serve as Director of National Intelligence. He was supposed to go through the Senate confirmation process last month until President Trump blocked the hearing as leverage to push forward his priorities, including seeking the confirmation of a successor to Clayton's current role as U.S. Attorney for the Southern District of New York. Clayton's nomination expected to move forward quickly, as Democrats have been in an uproar over the president's temporary pick for the job, home builder and Federal Housing Finance Agency Director Bill Pulte. Jeff Manasso, Fox News.
1: President Trump delivers a keynote address today at a major conference of defense and technology firms.
25: The president will close out the Pennsylvania Defense and Innovation Summit at the Army War College in Carlisle. The two-day summit brings together senior military and Pentagon officials, defense contractors, and technology CEOs. Pennsylvania Republican Senator Dave McCormick leads the summit and has secured billions of dollars in investment commitments to the state. President Trump is urging defense firms to speed up delivery of critically needed munitions and other weapons systems and has submitted a record-setting more than $1.5 trillion Pentagon budget amid the ongoing conflict with Iran. At the White House, Jared Halpern, Fox News.
1: The House has passed a bill to make daylight saving time permanent, known as the Sunshine Protection Act. It passed 308 to 117. The bill now moves on to the Senate, where its future is uncertain. Subaru issuing a massive SUV recall affecting more than 540,000 of its popular models. Officials say an incorrect weight limit label on certain Ascent, Forester, and Crosstrek models could lead to overloading and possible increasing the risk of a crash, although no crashes or injuries have been reported. I'm Sue.
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2: Now, it's Red Eye Radio. Gary McNamara and Eric Hurley talk about everything from politics to social issues and news of the day. Whether you're up late or you're just starting your day, welcome to the show. From the Relief Factor Studios, this is Red Eye Radio.
26: All across America, we are Red Eye Radio. He is Eric Hurley, and I'm Gary McNamara. Good morning. Happy birthday to us.
4: Happy anniversary.
26: Okay.
4: Yeah, the show wasn't born.
26: Our partnership was born.
4: I guess you could say that.
26: 21 years now. We're now into year 22. But
4: who was the pregnant person involved, though?
26: Who birthed us?
4: We'll use the politically correct. Who was pregnant person?
26: Who was the
4: pregnant woman?
26: Who was the birthing person of Red Eye?
4: Well, by the way, that should be the biggest complaint on that whole thing. You're taking credit the most credit away from women when you do that. I mean, and we already know they don't care. But you talk about giving birth. Oh, no, a pregnant person. It's a woman. Because a man couldn't do it. Even if all of a sudden nature changed that, a man still wouldn't be able to get through it. Trust me.
26: Well, I might be able to say this without getting any flack.
4: Yeah.
26: If a male had to give birth, it might be more painful than a woman. And I'm not going to go into the details.
4: Well, there's that part of it. But also, we don't handle pain as well.
26: I did see this the other day that somebody, if you're a golfer, you understand this, that three putting, you know, when you three putt on a golf, when a guy three putts on a golf course, you know, women can understand it because it's almost to the level of giving birth. Saw that in a meeting the other day. I'm like,
4: That's comedy.
26: I know, but there we are. 21 years. We completed yesterday.
4: Yeah.
26: And for me, it's amazing because there's no reason to lie about it, but my goal is to stay a year and get out.
4: Right. My goal was for you to stay a year and get out.
26: Exactly. Both of our goals for me to stay a year and get out.
4: By a year, you mean a week. But yeah.
26: And, you know, for me, it was to an opportunity to do a national show.
4: Yeah. Yeah.
26: And put it on my resume and then leapfrog somewhere else.
4: Right.
26: If you would have ever told me.
4: Yeah.
26: Then it would be 21 years.
4: Yeah.
26: And I would still be doing this. I would have told you you're out of your mind.
4: Yeah.
26: When I first started. But I knew, I think we agree on this. It was about a week in where we both looked at each other and said, this sort of works.
4: This sort of works, right. Yeah. What's going on here? I was drinking heavily back then, but yeah. No. It was, we knew right away. I remember starting when the basically the creator of the All Night Show and our flagship WBAP, Bill Mack, in 1969, he created the show. I joined him in 96. And after he retired, just after he retired in 2001, I remember Hal Jay, the great Hal Jay on the WBAP Morning News. He had asked me on the air that morning, after Bill, you know, had retired, he said, well, Bill was here for 32 years doing that All Night Show. Do you see yourself, you know, doing this for 32 years? And you, I couldn't even help, but the no came out so fast. No. And it'll be 30 years for me in this December, and I couldn't be more proud, and I don't want to go anywhere, and I hope it's another, you know, I don't think it'll be another
26: years.
4: 30, but I'd love to do another 10 or 15 easily. Yeah. And, but no, it's been crazy. If you think about 2005, I'd love to go back to Eric and Gary of 2005, right? And wow. Because here we are, you know, basically, just began the second term of George W. Bush. We're just months into it. And, you know, things were going on. And, you know, I mean, it was, we were having political discussions. Then you got to the next year, the midterm, and the rank and file Republican. You know, they were, you know, upset about a lot of things. Back then, though, we couldn't criticize. You and I got a lot of flack for criticizing George W. Bush.
26: Oh, yeah.
4: You know, on spending.
26: Yeah.
4: And, you know, and then by the end of his term, everybody was on board for criticizing him for it. Of a the end of a second term. And so, you know, and all the things that we've experienced in that 21 years, and here we are in 2026, and you know, the Socialists of America have had their convention. They're proudly, remember, with Obama you couldn't say socialists. It was the new N-word, and they, you know, they condemned it. How dare you call him a socialist? You know, and then Bernie Sanders back then, he's always been a socialist. What do you mean? And, you know, we have said along the way, look, you need to own it. If you're on the left, why don't you promote what you believe, what you actually believe? And here we are, in 2026. They had their convention.
26: Well,
4: you know, we've been talking about it a couple of weeks, but they just recently had their convention in recent days, and now they're proudly promoting it and saying it's not extreme. So there's, I mean, the spectrum of what we have covered, what we have gone through in our time together here in 21 years is incredible. It really
26: is. It is. And I remember in 2006, I do remember. That's when we said, okay, the Democrats now are not trying to pretend they're in the middle. But then again, the middle back then, as to what liberalism was back then, is completely topsy-turvy with where the Democratic Party is now. And so that, to me, is really interesting. When I think back, though, the things I think back of, the nights I remember doing the show, and from terrible things happening, yeah. You know, the... Sure. The Vegas shooting that happened while we were on the air.
4: Because you and I were following on social media, as we always do, we're following on social media things that are going on. There was raw amateur video coming out of the Jason Aldean concert that was going on the ground level there in Vegas. It was an outdoor show. And then during the break, we turned the audio up because it looked frantic, but we couldn't hear the audio. So during the break, we listened to some of the audio.
26: That wasn't from a video. That was from Westwood One audio.
4: I saw it, but it was also on a video that I saw on social media.
26: Okay, but we played it.
4: No, we ended up playing it later. Yes.
26: No, we played it the first time we heard it was on the air. We did not preview that. We saw the Westwood One report played, and then we heard that because it, you know, the automatic gunfire sound.
4: No, I said that's what I said when I was, in fact, when I previewed it on my side, and maybe you didn't hear that, but when I previewed the video on my side, I said, that sounds like a machine gun.
26: Okay, I thought it was. I thought it was live. That I remember.
4: But that entire night of covering that, because we knew right away, this was something we had no idea. We thought terrorist attack or whatever, and then as the night progressed, the Sarnia brothers and Watertown.
26: The Sarnia brothers. That was
4: started
26: huge.
4: Actually before our show, but. You and I have always had the policy of we need to find reports that are coming in that we can cite because we're not there. We don't have reporters on the scene, and we need to be able to either repeat what the local authorities are saying and or repeat what local media or national media is reporting, and that's basically how we do our live coverage on breaking news. My gosh, the theater shooting in Aurora, Colorado. In fact, I was on that night.
26: Yeah, I wasn't here. Yeah.
4: And you weren't there. And
26: I was here for the hurricane that hit New York.
4: Right.
26: Where I was talking to people in high rises.
4: I had lost my voice.
26: Their power out. Yeah, you weren't in
4: I was
26: night.
4: Sick. Yeah. I had no voice whatsoever. Yeah. And it was, I mean, that was crazy.
26: The ship hitting the bridge.
4: Yes.
26: In Baltimore. Remember the plant blowing up in West Texas.
4: Right. Yep.
26: Remember that one?
4: Katrina.
26: Katrina, yeah.
4: Katrina first was, hit,
26: yeah.
4: The next month?
26: And you know what I remember? And it wasn't really, it didn't happen on the air because when I got into the studio, we're about a half hour from going on the air, was the Colgan air crash. Just about 2 miles from my father's house.
4: Mm-hmm.
26: And the restaurant I talk about, Marty's, right around the corner, right the next block, is where that plane crashed. And I knew when they said it crashed, I think first I heard in Clarence. They didn't say Clarence Center. My father lives in Clarence.
4: Well,
26: and I went, oh, my God, I haven't heard from, how come nobody's called me from the house? My mom was alive. Neither my mother or father had called me to tell me about it and remember how worried I was when I got a hold of them. They're like, we're watching it right now. No, it's in Clarence
4: Center. We had a friend who was also a sponsor at that time who lived in that neighborhood. And we were, you know.
26: Oh, yeah, I remember that. Yeah.
4: So, you know, trying to check in with everybody. Hurricane Rita and everything that was going on with that. I mean, a number of hurricanes along the way. But, you know, and then you add into it all the political stories. I mean, if you had told me in 2005 Trump was going to run, that wouldn't have been a surprise.
26: 2:40 a.m. our time, 3:40 a.m. roughly Eastern time when it was announced that he won in 2016.
4: And we talked about how, you know, it was really disappointing that the nation didn't hear that victory speech. Because... Yeah. It was one of the few times that he used the word we throughout that speech. And, you know, I mean, it's just his nature. But that night, he had a great speech. And he talked about it. And he said, you know, we, basically his entire team and the whole thing. But we got word early on from a reporter at that time that we had at the Hillary campaign headquarters. That, you know, she had lost it and she's, you know, lost her temper apparently and wasn't going to say anything. And then it officially came out and her spokesperson came out, I forget even who it was, and said, yeah, she's gone home for the night. And then later, years later, she talked about going home and lying on the couch for days. You know, she finally, there was a concession, but all of these, you know, events, that have happened. Well, you look at 2008, 2009, what they call the Great Recession. Then COVID. COVID was just weird.
26: Yeah.
4: It was just weird. It started to make sense to most of us, I think because of our sensibilities as humans, that, you know, we didn't know fully what it was, but we started to sense that we weren't getting the full story. And, you know, and then how all that played out. And then, my gosh, the Twitter files, you know, mm-hmm. and how that changed, how Elon Musk buying Twitter really changed the entire scope of all social media platforms. Then Trump winning in 2016.
26: I remember that, and it sticks with me because we've talked about the Democratic Party and the racism of identity politics, judging people by groups and not individuals.
4: Mm.
26: I go back to that show that we did, which must have been in early 2008.
4: Mm-hmm.
26: No, the summer of 2008. No, it wasn't the summer because it was the primary. And yeah. and so it had not been decided, and it was Obama and it was Hillary.
4: Yeah. Yeah.
26: And we went on the air.
4: Somewhere around March, I guess, then, maybe.
26: Yeah, and it could have been.
4: Yeah.
26: But definitely the primary was in, you know, going full bore.
4: Right.
26: And we said, we only want to hear from Democrats.
4: Yeah.
26: Remember that?
4: Yeah. Yeah.
26: Who do you want, Obama or Hillary, and why? And the phone lines lit up like crazy. And except for one caller, after we finally said, guys, do issues matter?
4: Right.
26: Every single call.
4: Right.
26: Obama, because we need the first black president. Hillary, because we need the first woman president.
4: Right.
26: And we said, are there any issues? Finally, a guy called and said, well, yeah, Hillary's a warmonger and Obama is not. Remember?
4: Yeah. Yeah.
26: And that was it.
4: Right.
26: That was every single call that we took. And we were talking about this because this is amazing. Every caller is identity politics. And remember, that goes back. That goes back a significant period. That goes back, 18 years?
4: And people didn't know the words identity politics. We had seen it before for years.
26: Yeah.
4: We were fully aware of it, but you really had to be a wonk in order to, you know, recognize it every time it was happening. But they were very clear about it. And then to the point, the endorsements for Obama from celebrities was all about his skin color and nothing about his qualifications.
26: Yeah, it was amazing. I'll never forget that. And that was to me when we went, wow.
4: Yeah.
26: This is really amazing how and now we are, it's worse now than it's ever been.
4: Yeah. Oh, yeah.
26: It's a whole nother generation.
4: Yep.
26: Which has gotten us to DEI.
4: Yep.
26: The insanity of the radical transgender movement.
4: Yep.
26: We've been able to see the progression. We live the progression every night.
4: Yes.
26: For 21 years on that.
4: Yeah.
26: We are Red Eye Radio.
4: Brought to you by FPPF, Fuel Power Max.
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0: here on iRadio. He is Eric Carlin. I'm Gary McNamara. Okay, coming up on the bottom of the hour, just one more story about our 21 years together. Coming up following the bottom of the hour. I just don't have time to tell it right
1: Well,
0: now.
1: There's 21 years worth, so yeah. I love talking about us.
0: It's all about us. I can sneak golf into here because it fits their narrative. We haven't said it in a while. Mm-hmm. The we're doomed narrative.
1: Yeah.
0: But it relates.
1: The reason I think from my perspective, that I quit saying it so much is because I think everybody knows it now. I think it's obvious.
0: Oh,
1: more coming up.
0: Yes.

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1: We are Red Eye Radio. He is Eric Carley, and I'm Gary McNamara. All right, one more. Just funny thing about us starting our 22nd year together. 21 years ended yesterday on yesterday's show.
2: Yeah.
1: But I just have to bring this up because it just shows you, you know, some of the stuff just behind the scenes. And this goes back, I can say this because this goes back like four companies ago. But this is a true story. That, you know where I'm going on this.
2: I just remember
1: it so well, mm-hmm. because I was so happy, and then you just completely destroyed me.
2: Yeah.
1: And this is, I remember when I first started on the show, and they had us like in this production room where they made commercials.
2: Yeah, yeah.
1: And so where I was sitting, I had a computer.
2: Yeah.
1: The computer must have been, I don't know, I think they were using Fortran. And you were using those little cards that you blew, you know.
2: Yeah.
1: That you could blow, they blew wind through it in order to read it or whatever.
2: Right.
1: But
2: yeah.
1: No, it wasn't that bad. But this computer was so bad.
2: Yeah.
1: Couldn't play all
2: floppy disks.
1: Yeah. That it was so old.
2: Yeah. Yeah.
1: That I could not, it did not have the space for me. I couldn't play audio cuts. Now, it wasn't the same because this goes back to 2005. YouTube had not yet gotten to the point where it is now at all.
2: And, right.
1: But we had actually the network, I believe, this would have been the first company, would have been ABC that we worked for, had ABC News.
2: Yeah.
1: I couldn't play the audio cuts. We couldn't play audio cuts of what politicians were playing because my computer would just go on the fritz.
2: Right.
1: We couldn't do it.
2: And they had them all organized and everything in
1: everything
2: in a
1: was
2: file
1: organized.
2: That
1: right.
2: we could log on to. And
1: everything was organized and everything, and couldn't play it.
2: Right, yeah.
1: And I went to our boss at the time, no names here, mm-hmm. went to our boss and said, can you get me a new computer? We can't play audio cuts. He goes, nope, don't have the budget.
2: Yeah.
1: But we're a national talk show.
2: Yeah. And by the way, we had the budget, but yeah.
1: Oh, I know. I know. Of course we had the budget. Yes. We had, believe me, we had the budget.
2: Oh, yeah.
1: And he goes, we can't do it. I said, we're a national show. I can't play audio cuts for mm-hmm. God's sakes. Mm-hmm. Says, sorry, nothing we can do. About 8 months later, I'm in his office. He goes, I need to ask you a question. He goes, look, all these other talk shows are playing audio cuts. Why don't you guys ever play audio cuts?
2: Yeah.
1: I said, we had this conversation 8-9 months ago.
2: Right.
1: What are you talking about?
2: Right.
1: I told you I need a new computer. I cannot play audio cuts on that computer. It's too old.
2: Yeah.
1: So if this means you're going to get me a new one, he goes, no, we can't do that.
2: Yeah. Right.
1: And then he never complained about it again. But then I walk in one night.
2: Mm-hmm.
1: I walk in one night to the studio. There's this brand new computer.
2: Yeah.
1: I was happy as when Peter burned down the company on Office Space.
2: Yeah.
1: I was thrilled. I go, oh my gosh, there's a new computer. This is new. I can play audio cuts. And Eric looked at me and he said,
2: no,
1: don't get too happy. I think it's only in here for the day.
2: It's,
1: and we'll be gone by Monday. And I'm like,
2: yeah. It was a week. Yeah, it was going to be there for the week.
1: For the week? Okay.
2: Yeah.
1: You're going to be there for the week because Laura Ingram,
2: mm-hmm.
1: who wasn't even working for our company.
2: No, not at the time. No.
1: Was coming in work to do, they offered her the studio. She was going to be in Dallas.
2: Right.
1: Apparently, they were so embarrassed about the equipment that they took a new computer from elsewhere on that floor, put it in, set it up so they wouldn't be embarrassed with Laura Ingram saying, my God, this studio is like, did Marconi invent this thing or what? You know?
2: Yeah.
1: And so they wouldn't do it for us.
2: No, no.
1: They wouldn't do it. They would not give us. So
2: they did it for a guest.
1: And we're the moneymaker. We were the moneymaker. She's not a moneymaker for our company.
2: Right.
1: They put it in because of embarrassment.
2: Right. That's right. Yeah.
1: And that's where Eric came up with the, I can't say the way he would say it, way back then, Eric said, we have been crapped upon so much that we don't even know when we've been crapped upon.
2: Yeah. We've just gotten used to it.
1: But that was, and so when she was done, they pulled the computer on. It was done.
2: Yeah.
1: She was there for a week, gone.
2: I remember working over at our network studio at the time. And Diane Sawyer was in the building.
1: Oh, remember this story?
2: Yeah. And so she's in the building there to interview, I forget who it was. One of the other more important radio personalities, I guess. I think it was Tom Joyner. I think it was. Anyway, so she's interviewing somebody else, right? And they wanted to do it out in the atrium area,
1: mm-hmm.
2: But on this walkway that walked across on the second floor kind of show the entire atrium in the background. I thought, oh, that's a good choice, right? Management went into every studio in that building at that time and said, don't leave your studio. What? Are we doing is this a reverse fire drill? What's going on? And Diane Sawyer said, yeah, we know. Yeah, we see all the cameras and the lights and being set up and everything. We've heard it was Diane yet. Don't. And if you see her in the hallway, don't approach her. I'm like, are you kidding me? Are you kidding me? I have a friend who works in, and it was a true story. It was like, we were all going to be, oh, Diane, can I have my autograph? Would you give me your autograph? The whole thing. Or do you want my autograph? But I have a friend who actually works, he hauls equipment for the band Journey. And he said, Neil Sean's wife, they were in the same hotel. Neil Sean's wife was walking down the hall with her security. And then her security measured, he told him, and he's the truck driver. They're one of the truck drivers. They look at him and go, like, move away. Don't look. Don't talk to her. Don't approach. And I thought, this is that whole Diane Sawyer thing all over again.
1: Well, we have a joke here.
2: Yeah.
1: That is, don't bother the talent. And it came from somebody who used to work in this building.
2: Yes, yes.
1: Who told, I forgot, was Ron or Alan or both of them.
2: Right.
1: That
2: the actual talent.
1: Yeah, they were talking to us or whatever, and that person said to them, don't bother the talent.
2: Don't bother the talent. Yeah, don't distract the talent.
1: Don't distract the talent.
2: Don't distract. Yeah, don't feed the bears.
1: And it's just like, nobody, number one, we never said that.
2: Yeah.
1: Number two, if we're busy and somebody wants to talk to us, everybody knows it's closer to the show. It's like, man, can't talk now, whatever. Well, but so it's become a joke. Whenever we'll come in and somebody will say something, go, wait a minute.
2: And it's,
1: don't disturb the talent.
2: Well, it's a technical term, but I was actually at dinner out of town at this big event, and we had some big sponsors at this event. And I was there at the dinner table, and one of our promotions people says, well, Eric is the talent. Now, to our sponsors, that doesn't mean the same thing. In radio, when I say it, it's like, the on-air people.
1: Right.
2: And, whatever.
1: More of a technical term.
2: Yeah, it's more of a technical term. It doesn't actually mean talent.
1: Not egotistical. Trust me. Not egotistical term.
2: Doesn't really apply, here.
1: Everybody else, it's egotistical.
2: For us, we have very talented people that are on the air with our company. Yeah, we're not included. But I remember sitting there at that dinner. And I said, well, Kristen, thank you for that. Talent is a loosely, used phrase. It's a technical term for the people that are on the air. But so don't misconstrue that, because the people around the table were like, what the talent? What? And, it's. You and I, we kind of got used to it. Like I said, we've been rained upon for so long, we don't know when we're standing in the rain. It was the attitude that we have is that we come in and we earn it. We need the equipment. We need computers. We need microphones. Other than that, even the chairs, We'll hobble something together.
1: I've been happy with my chair.
2: Yeah.
1: That's a huge thing. For years, I've been happy with my chair.
2: I stole it from Bongino. Right.
1: But we do want to say, you know, the support we've gotten, and I've said this for the longest time, because people ask, you know, what do you think about your management? I've said, I got no complaints.
2: They're very responsive. They're very respectful.
1: Well, not even that.
2: Mm.
1: It's still the fact that being in this business over 45 years now, that people will actually say, we want you, this is our company.
2: Mm-hmm.
1: Go on the air and say whatever you think.
2: Mm-hmm.
1: And we believe we can make money on it.
2: Mm-hmm.
1: And my first reaction is, are you a bunch of idiots or what?
2: Yeah. Do you guys have calculators?
1: Yeah. What's wrong with you? You're talking about me? You want me to go on and, you know, there was this belief, we don't get it anymore, that people would say, well, you know, I don't get it at all anymore, where people say, you know, I've listened to you on the air. What do you really think? What are your real opinions, though?
2: Yeah.
1: What I say in the air. That doesn't happen anymore now. Yeah. But because it's really, whether it's major corporations or single owners, only once in my life, and this goes back over 30 years ago, did anybody try to do that in management. That was it.
2: Yeah.
1: Really, it's, you know, the freedom that you have is really incredible. And I've often looked at it and I said, you know, the vetting process they did on me probably wasn't as deep as I would have wanted to do if I was hiring somebody like me.
2: Yeah.
1: You know, especially to talk politics. But then I remember when I hired people, even when I hired talk show hosts, you knew.
2: If you don't know, you're probably not going to last long in management. But yeah, but we're very grateful for management, grateful for the audience and our sponsors over the years. And look, you know, we'd love to do another 21 years. So let's keep it going.
1: I'll be 91.
2: Yeah, that's good. That's all right.
1: And thank you to all of our great, great listeners.
2: Yeah. We just have the greatest audience. We do. Yeah. And the fact that you seek us out, you know, every day, you look for us, and you choose to be here, we don't take that for granted at all. We thank you.
1: Coming up next, we're doomed.
2: We are.
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0: in a press conference and said, look, golf doesn't define me as a person. Remember the,
1: Yeah.
0: Well, he was basically, you know, got in around that topic again, and he said, you know, about his legacy. Do you need to win this for your legacy? He said, to be completely honest, not really. I don't really play like for a place in history. I'm not playing for anything like that because this is going to sound a little morbid, but at the end of the day, I'm going to live my life and it's going to end. And when it ends, I'm going to be somewhere else. I'm not going to be here anymore. Is that going to be the quote after last year's what's the point? He said this year will be we're all going to die. He said with a smile. Then they asked Rory McIlroy.
1: Yeah.
0: The same thing.
1: Right.
0: About his legacy.
1: Uh-huh.
0: And he said, I really don't care. I would like to think the people that love and care about me think a certain way of me. But yeah, I'll be long gone.
1: Yeah.
0: I'll be dead.
1: Right.
0: I don't think I'll be seeing what people say about me. I'll be 6 feet under. I don't think I'm going to be a ghost. I don't think I'll be, you know, like, yeah, I don't care
1: right.
0: because I'm a ghost.
1: Right.
0: I'll be dead.
1: Right. You know, it's so funny, you know, is that you want that to be your legacy?
0: You know what I think it is?
1: Hmm.
0: You watch so many sports, and the questions that the reporters ask, they give what are the calculated answers.
1: Yeah.
0: And now you've got some of these golfers like Scottie Scheffler and Rory McIlroy. I don't care. I'll be dead.
1: Right.
0: Doesn't mean I'm not competitive. Doesn't mean I don't want to win today.
1: Right.
0: But legacy?
1: Right. Who cares?
0: I'll be dead. I don't
1: years
0: care.
1: Now, is he the greatest? Was he the greatest of all time? Well, who cares?
0: You should be care. You should care if you're dead.
1: Right.
0: I can't wait to see the reaction of the reporters over the next week on this one.
1: Right.
0: For the analysis.
1: Right.
0: Should they care about their legacy?
1: Right.
0: Or should they be realistic and say, I'll be dead. I don't care.
1: If someone doesn't care about their legacy, do they care about their actions today? You know, I mean, seriously. They just, you know, they these rabbit holes they get into of these things that are just kind of made up. You know what I mean? I mean, my legacy, like for my family, how my family remembers me.
0: Right.
1: But eventually, you know, they'll move on. You know, my great-great-grandkids will go, sounds like a nice guy, or sounds like a weirdo, or whatever the take is.
0: But I don't think I want to put on my tombstone, and don't think you should either. We're doomed.
1: Actually, I think I've already made plans to put that on my future. So, a little late.
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5: The conflict with Iran continues. I'm Ted Lindner, Fox News. The U.S. military carrying out strikes on Iran for the fourth straight night and brought back the naval blockade of Iranian ships. Fox's Anita Vogel.
6: The president making clear Iran is in for plenty more pain unless and until it gets back to the negotiating table.
7: They'll continue until I say it's enough. I mean, they'll continue. They've been the word the military likes to use is degrade. They've been degraded to a very low level.
6: President Trump insisting the Strait of Hormuz is once again open for business for everybody but Iran. Although he did back off a bit from his plan to impose a 20% fee for that service provided by the U.S. military after hearing from allies on the Gulf Cooperation Council.
5: More than 50,000 U.S. service members remain deployed across the Middle East as the military says American forces remain vigilant, lethal, and ready. A search and rescue effort involving a boat in the San Francisco Bay near Alcatraz. Fox TV affiliate KTVU Fox 2's Betty Yu with the details.
8: San Francisco Fire Chief Dean Crispin says that initial call came in about 3:35 afternoon as a report of a fire about 600 yards off Alcatraz. But when first responders arrived, they found a three-level pontoon boat overturned and mostly submerged. One person was pulled from the water, CPR was started, and that victim was rushed to shore where they were pronounced dead. Three others were taken to CPM Sea on Van Ness with injuries. 13 people made it safely to shore without getting medical attention at the hospital, while crews continue again to search for two people who remain missing.
5: Meteorologists say the water temperature near Alcatraz is only about 61 degrees. That can quickly become a life-threatening situation for anyone that is stuck in the water. 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
5: ICE agents are being instructed to end most vehicle stops nationwide. Fox's Christina Coleman explains this does not mean everyone they're targeting is off the hook.
10: ICE will still conduct vehicle stops for those considered to be the most egregious targets with serious or violent criminal histories. This comes after the two fatal ICE-involved shootings in Maine and Texas that happened within a week. Border Czar Tom Holman says the change is temporary. In Maine, DHS said ICE agents were surveilling an address for a person for a final removal order from the country. When ICE tried to stop the vehicle driven by someone coming from that address, DHS says the vehicle attempted to flee the scene and, fearing for public safety, an officer discharged his weapon.
5: President Trump's been pushing his campaign of deportation since taking office. At least 7 people have been allegedly killed by ICE agents since 2025. The 2026 Major League Baseball All-Star Game is in the books from Philadelphia. Fox's Tony Genualdo with the recap.
11: The American League faced the National League in the 96th MLB All-Star Game in Philadelphia to celebrate America's 250th birthday. The AL got off to a great start, scoring 3 runs in the first inning. 2 of them came off the bat of Yankees outfielder Cody Bellinger.
12: Up the middle, and the American League cashes in. Alvarez in to score. Langeliers right behind him. 2-run single, Cody Bellinger.
11: The call on Fox, his teammate Ben Rice tacked on another run to make it a 3-0 lead. And then in the 8th inning, White Sox third baseman Miguel Vargas went deep to extend the lead. The American League takes it 4-0 for the first All-Star Game shutout since 2013. Bellinger was named the Ted Williams Most Valuable Player. Tony Genualdo, Fox News.
5: And the House has passed a bill to make daylight saving time permanent, known as the Sunshine Protection Act. It passed 308-117. It would put the country on the time currently observed from March to November unless a state exempts itself. The bill now moves on to the Senate. I'm Ted Lindner.
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2: Now, it's Red Eye Radio. Gary McNamara and Eric Harley talk about everything from politics to social issues and news of the day. 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
0: All across America, we are Red Eye Radio. He is Eric Harley, and I'm Gary McNamara. Good morning.
1: Hi.
0: Thank you for being here. How's everybody doing?
1: Hope it was a good day for everyone.
0: You know what made me chuckle yesterday? I don't have as I was telling you here, I don't have the exact timeline.
1: Yeah.
0: But when I saw the inflation report that came out, and if you look at the inflation report, you can see how much energy prices affect everything.
1: Yeah, right.
0: You know, you can see how much of an impact that it actually has on the inflation rate.
1: Right, right.
0: And as we know, oil prices over the last month and a half have come down drastically.
1: Yeah.
0: And I don't know I didn't know the exact timeline on it. But by the time it got to be to the afternoon, I had a bunch of things I had to do early in the morning. And when I started paying attention to what was going on, I saw the inflation report and how much, oil prices and energy prices have on inflation overall.
1: Right.
0: And then the next story I saw was Trump has rescinded the 20% surcharge on oil tankers going through the Strait of Hormuz.
1: Yeah.
0: I'm like, what?
1: You know, it was horrible, too, because they had already set up the toll booths.
0: I saw it. I'm sitting there going, oh, okay. There it goes. And it really is. It's not amazing. I mean, it's just when you see when oil prices drastically come down, how that affects so much.
1: Yeah.
0: There's still things, we're not out of the woods now, especially since oil prices went back up. I was down, I think I paid $2.70 last week. I'm by the gas station on the way to work here, the one closest to me, and it was $3.64. So that's, so you see that happening. And so will this blip that we saw because of energy prices, will it affect how people feel towards inflation? No, I don't believe it will at all.
1: No, again, when we talk about these reports, we've said this for years. When the report comes, by the time the report comes out, the people, the everyday person has already paid for things that this report reflects. They know what their pocketbook looks like. That's what pocketbook, for those under 80, a pocketbook was something. They know what their bank accounts look like. They know what they're having to pay. What was it yesterday that I went in and bought? These Swiss cheese. I went and got some Swiss cheese for sandwiches. And, man, I mean, the prices are, like, through the roof. I'm not sure what in the world's going on, but massive, increase in the price since I last bought it. And I was like, holy cow. 11 slices of cheese for like $6. Are you kidding me? And I'm thinking to myself, if there's no way before November to get on top of prices. The only way they can do it is I started exactly where you were on the inflation report. Now, because when I saw the headline itself, inflation drops. No, the inflation rate dropped. But the headlines were inflation drops, has the biggest drop in, whatever it was in years. And it's like, okay, that's all energy. That's all gas prices. We know what that is. I didn't even have to look at the report. In fact, didn't right away. I knew what it was. Then I go to the grocery store a couple hours later and I'm like, man, this is not, again, the inflation report isn't something they don't wait for the inflation report to see what they paid last month. They already know it.
0: Well, see it, you had some, you had negative numbers in there.
1: Yeah.
0: For the month. But if you look at year over year, it's still, when you look at things that people actually buy, even energy, it's way up from where it was last year.
1: Yeah.
0: Overall energy from a year ago to where we are right now. But again, that's year to year. But as you had analysts saying, well, just as we get the relief here because of oil prices, boom, it's back on again. And, oil prices are going back up. Now, I will say this because I said this yesterday. It was interesting that the president seemed to be not talking about any deal yesterday, or 2 days ago, over the weekend when everything really started again and we were back with military action against, against Iran. But he mentioned a deal today. Mm-hmm. Said, if they don't come to a deal, we're going to do this. And it's like, wow. And people may ask, for like the whole 20% thing, which he backed off on. And Trump, I'm just reading here from Politico, Trump on Tuesday walked back threats to charge a 20% fee on all cargo ships that pass through the Strait of Hormuz.
1: Yeah.
0: In a post to Truth Social, he said the strait will be open to all ship traffic except for Iran, and U.S. will implement a full blockade, but only on ships coming to and from Iranian ports or carrying anything having to do with Iranian cargo. He added the previously announced 20% fee will be replaced by trade and investment deals between the Gulf states and the United States, which again is always the fallback with this administration. We're going to have trade. He said the other day we have $19.6 trillion in investment coming in from foreign countries. No, we don't.
1: No.
0: I think, that's what they have promised to do in the future, but that is currently not happening.
1: What was
0: at all? And there is no treaty. There is nothing that can mandate something like that.
1: But what was the deal? Who was it that announced their $3.5 billion investment? I forget if it was an electronics company. And the reason I forget is because the number was so low, $3.5 billion. Look, they're moving $3.5 billion worth of investment to the U.S., a positive. But $3.5 billion is a drop in the bucket. If you look at the way investments go and for companies, if you're talking about we're moving all of our production to the U.S., then you've got my attention. But that happened, and I'll look it up. I'll see what it was. And the president, in fact, later that day, they were doing something at the White House, and he talked about it, and he made a big deal out of it. And the problem is that's not over-promising. That's over-celebrating. Just saying, hey, look, $3.5 billion isn't zero. It's not game-changing for that industry, but certainly it's a move in the right direction. And you leave it at that. And this is, I think this is the problem on the messaging from the administration. You know, I said to myself, especially this evening, there seems to be more excitement. If you think about it, there's more movement on the getting rid of changing the clocks thing.
0: Oh, yeah. Yeah.
1: There's more excitement
0: yep.
1: on that than far more than, of course, the national debt, but there's more excitement and movement on that than save the Save America Act, the mm-hmm. voter ID. You look at the things that are critical, and whatever they do with the clocks, whatever, because I heard let's keep daylight saving time, and then there's of course those that are saying no in Congress. No, we need to keep the standard time. What they say, that's your circadian rhythm is built on that, and that's the way it's going to, that's the way it should be, and it's going to help farmers, and it's going to be better for school children, and blah, blah, blah, blah, blah. They're arguing, and they're actually trying to argue that we can legislate more daylight hours. And you can't. It doesn't work that way. You can say, you can regulate when the sun is going to come up and when it's not going to come up, because they're saying, in some parts of the country, sunrise won't be before like 9 a.m. in some parts of the year. Well, I think it was Mitch Hedberg that said, no, it wasn't Mitch Hedberg. It was another comedian. 5 hours. We move the clock ahead 5 hours, and he talked about people who work overnights. I think it may have been John Mulaney. Anyway, it was a stand-up comedian, and he said, let's just move it forward 5 hours, and that way the sun comes up at noon. There are so many things that you can control and so many others, and there's arguments on both sides. Those arguments will never go away. I have my doubts as to how this is. The bill did pass in the House, by the way.
0: And I don't know. I haven't seen any. I haven't seen any count for the Senate.
1: That's
0: they're saying this is
1: going
0: to be much slower in the Senate.
1: Well, I did see that it faces hurdles in the Senate, but they didn't attach a head count to that.
0: Yeah.
1: And so we'll see, because there's a number of Democrats on board with it. I don't know how many of them in the Senate are on board with it. So we'll
0: remember,
1: see.
0: Tried it in 74
1: mm-hmm.
0: and didn't last, repealed it the same year.
1: Yeah. No, that's kind of what I was alluding to yesterday. You're going to have everybody, on Capitol Hill screaming in the faces of lawmakers that, of course, that it's going to affect. You're going to have, of course, I don't know, the teachers union. I don't know if they would get involved. You're going to have, the farmers. There's a concern there. How much work can be done, in a day if the sunrise isn't, until 9 a.m. Of course, most farmers get up long before sunrise anyway.
0: You know what I love?
1: Mm.
0: The title of the bill.
1: Yeah.
0: The Sunshine Protection Act.
1: Yeah. Sunshine Protection. That's exactly where I was going with it. We can change the amount of sunlight we get. Well, no. You can change the time that it rises or the time the sun sets.
0: Well, the one I loved yesterday was the number of people saying, we need to do this because we need to do what Mother Nature dictated. It's like, well.
1: Right, yeah.
0: All the time stuff and everything else we do is humans made it up.
1: Yeah.
0: Right. Humans decided this is what we're going to call a day. We're going to call a day this because of this, and this. It's like,
1: right.
0: Nothing to do with nature.
1: Well, I mean, it's you know, how the Earth revolves around the sun and everything else. And even that, we have a leap minute. How many years?
0: Exactly. I mean,
1: so
0: we,
1: many years.
0: Well, we have defined a year by going around the sun once.
1: Right.
0: I mean, that. Yeah,
1: but we have
0: humans,
1: to have a leap day right. to correct our math. We have to have a leap minute. There's actually a leap minute. Okay. You don't notice it, but there's a leap minute.
0: But nature doesn't change whether we have daylight savings or standard time.
1: No.
0: Got nothing to do with it, but
1: no.
0: I love that yesterday. It was like, we're just, I guess when we're still dealing with the left, that a man can be a woman if a man says so,
1: yeah.
0: then you can just throw out whatever crap you wish to throw out these days.
1: Just throw it out there. And, yeah. and that's the frustrating part of it. You know, the debates they're going to have aren't going to change. And so the lobbyists, if this signs and goes into effect, as I said this yesterday, if this were to sign, they were to sign this, and the president were to sign it, if it passed in the Senate, if it went to his desk and he signed it, it went into effect immediately. Lobbyists would be on Capitol Hill, and the moment you start having that, because you know, then all of a sudden there's a new news story, and look what Trump did. He canceled daylight. He's trying to cancel daylight. Let's see what the farmers in the Midwest. Hey, anybody got any overalls? We need to wear overalls. We're going to Omaha. Hey, we're trying to. He's canceling the sun. What do you think about that, farmers? I mean, it's a real concern by farmers. My point is how it will be covered by the liberal activist media. You know, I mean, we're just going to have to build some tractors,
0: Trump,
1: I guess, with more headlights.
0: Trump
1: on
0: has destroyed time.
1: Yeah, exactly. He's trying to, he's such a dictator. He thinks he can control how the earth revolves around the sun.
0: But I did have, getting back to we'll get back to the time thing because we've got a great audio cut coming up on that one showing the problem with it. But I did have a listener ask me, you know, what was, you know, because the Trump, you know, saying the 20% toll on all cargo ships, mm-hmm. most people just said he's not going to stay, you know, hold that.
1: Yeah,
0: and it didn't even last a day.
1: Right.
0: And I had a listener say, why does he do that? And then back off immediately. I think that the first instinct Trump has on everything is economic.
1: Yeah.
0: I think
1: yeah.
0: it's that simple.
1: Yeah.
0: And that's the first instinct he has. And he believes, you know, for example, when he was talking about, you know, the memorandum of understanding and that, you know, what we're going to do and the investment into Iran and, you know, how the economy will boom and we're just like, stop it. He believes that the first instinct of people is what it is for him, which is economic.
1: Yeah.
0: I'm not saying it's a bad thing. I think it's a good thing in a capitalist society to have that. But those who believe in Sharia supremacy could give a damn about whether their country booms and helps the common person.
1: Well,
0: they could care less. But it's his first instinct. His first instinct was whenever I do something, I've got to have an economic side to it.
1: Sure.
0: And that's his first instincts, and he blurts it out, and then 24 hours later, no, we're not going to do that. We're going to have massive investment deals. And it's like, okay, yeah, that's a way to, that, you know, that's his way out of it. But his first instinct is everything has to have an economic element to it, and the belief that wherever you are around the world, you think just like he does. What I have found out and is that people don't think alike. Democrats don't think like Republicans right now. They may have been closer 20 years ago, but where you've got them right now, they don't think the same way. It's not that they even differ on issues. They don't process thoughts the same way.
1: Right.
0: And I think there needs to be a recognition of that. That's one of the things that we've always talked about when the Democrats would call, sit there, everything we would talk about, they go, you're racist. Go, what are you talking about? There's no racism. It's because they practice identity politics. We don't. They practice identity politics. They judge people by groups and not individuals. So they project out that you must think the same way.
1: Yeah. Yep.
0: And people don't think the same way.
1: No. No, they don't.
0: We are Red Eye Radio.
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0: We're on our radio. He's Eric Carly, and I'm Gary McNamara. Well, the British Open starts on Thursday. All right.
1: All right.
0: And remember, it was a couple of years ago where Scottie Scheffler was

0: We are Red Eye Radio. He's our Carlton, Gary McNamara. Coming up more on daylight saving.
1: Hey, you know what I did think of during the day yesterday? If we were to go to war with Iran, and, you know, like in World War II, it required, it kind of pushed women into the workforce, right? So it kind of helped to expand the economy. I think we can do the same thing if in the event that we do need to have a large escalation, a large-scale war against Iran. I think it's time to put children in the workforce, starting at the age of 6, because hear me out. They're being indoctrinated in schools. If they're learning real life skills on the assembly line or wherever we make things anymore, I don't know. It's been a while. Then they're learning something that's going to be useful when they grow up to be adults.
0: Plus, the Democratic socialists are being blunt as to what they want.
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9: You know, it's funny, when I think back to what the typical American dinner looked like when you and I were kids, there's usually some kind of meat featured at the center of the plate. Vegetables are there, but often thought of as a side dish. More and more, though, we are coming to realize that a plant-based diet, with little or no meat even, is going to be a healthier way to eat for just about everyone. New study out of the University of Hawaii Cancer Center found that eating a high-quality plant-rich diet that includes whole grains, vegetables, and fruits may prevent cognitive impairment even when people start that diet in their late 50s and 60s. Yeah, it's important to make sure you're getting enough protein, fats, complex carbohydrates. Just because you cut out or even cut back on meat, though, is not a license to eat whatever you want. Focus on eating whole, real foods. I'm Dr. Sanjay Gupta, helping you live a better life.
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1: And he is Eric Carly, and I'm Gary McNamara.
2: Just to show you, this is hilarious. Neil deGrasse Tyson on News Nation about daylight saving.
3: Mm-hmm.
2: And watch how he says one thing and sort of contradicts himself a couple of minutes later. Here you go. Listen to this. I just got a kick out of this. And this is why there isn't an answer to it, because it's what people personally prefer for the situation that they're in, and it's different for everybody.
3: Right. Everybody has different needs.
2: Right. So here this is. Here we go.
4: It's just kind of odd that we take an hour from the morning of sunlight and put it at the end of the day, and somehow everybody's okay with that, and we love it. Well, before there was electric light, maybe that kind of mattered a lot. But who today is saying, oh, it's getting dark earlier, I can't go out, I don't know what I'm going to do, I got to light a candle, get the whale oil. That time is long past. Mm-hmm. In the winter, where there's not much daylight to begin with, in New York City, for example, where I live, the sun won't rise until 8:20 in the morning. But if you're going to school on a bus, you have to walk to the bus or walk to school, and you're trying to get to school early, that will be happening in the dark if you keep daylight saving time all year round. So there's safety issues related to that.
2: So the first thing he comes out with is the fact that, well, we don't need to worry about this. We have electricity. There's lights. There's no problem. And then the next statement is, but there's a lot of safety things in the morning, because I live in New York City, where you would assume one of the biggest cities, well, the biggest city in the United States, where there's lights everywhere. He's saying it's still dark, and that's the point. Lights aren't everywhere.
3: Right.
2: But he contradicts himself in just that over daylight saving. It's like, well, we got electricity. There's no problem. The people say, we got lights. We have lights. Well, except for the kids going to school in New York City. Well, that's a major city where you have more lights, right?
3: Yeah.
2: And one of the problems that the liberals would defeat this are like, we can't turn on more lights. We need to turn them off.
3: Well,
2: we can't be using electricity.
3: Well, in the blue states, they're finding that out. We cut off they're cutting off natural gas sources, the way that they produce electricity in some states now has changed drastically and has become, brace for it, more expensive. So this is going to be the ongoing debate. This is why it's not going to be solved. Kids going to school in the dark is a problem, which is why I think, and kids are with me on this, we should only have school from noon to one.
2: Well, again, for me, really doesn't matter. Summers are great. I actually don't mind winters where it gets dark. When I was living in New York, I mean, it would get dark at, it would be almost dark at 4:30, quarter to five. I never minded that during the wintertime.
3: Right.
2: Because it wasn't like when you're living in winter where it's snowing and everything else, you're saying to yourself, I want to get out, and do stuff. So to me, it doesn't make a difference. I understand to other people why it does, but this is so personal as to what your current situation is right at the moment.
3: Yeah, I mean, it is. And that's, it's not a small thing for, like, kids going to school in the dark, farmers, having to wait to do certain tasks on their farms until the sun comes up. That, this is a problem. This is going to be the back and forth with policymakers and everybody that represents these groups starting day one if the president signs this into law. If he does sign it into law, it's only a matter of time before they change it back. and it will be the different, the same basis argument, but it will be the opposite approach. Change it back. Everybody's been screaming, end it, end it, end it. Because think about what's driving it. You know, there is a concern with the health effects because people are lagging, man. When we change the clocks, I think especially in the fall for me, you know, it changes. But it really, for the most part, for if it doesn't affect you when it comes to kids going to school or if you don't own a farm or whatever, if it doesn't affect you in that way, it really is about just the nuisance of changing the clocks. You know, I don't know.
2: Well, it's interesting because reading here, this is from NBC. No, this is from NBC. The U.S. remains largely split on the issue. While 64% of Americans agree the clock changes should be abolished, they cannot universally agree on the solution.
3: No, that's
2: as many
3: it.
2: Prefer
3: that's...
2: permanent standard time.
3: Yeah.
2: Instead, states have increasingly taken matters into their own hand. Almost all states have considered legislation to stop the changes, and 19 have passed laws authorizing permanent daylight saving time if Congress allows it. Meanwhile, Arizona and Hawaii continue to bypass the national clock change entirely by observing permanent standard time.
3: Okay.
2: The Sunshine Protection Act.
3: We're going to control how much sunlight we get.
2: It's like... So if this is coming out of Congress, does it mean the opposite? Are they not protecting sunshine? I mean, the Inflation Reduction Act did the opposite. Right?
3: Well, you know, again, the problem is from the Capitol Hill perspective or the White House or both, they're acting like they can actually change how much sunlight we get.
2: Right.
3: Well, no, it's only when we get it. You know? If we're going to change the clocks, I say when we, someone else had this idea, another comedian. I say if we change the clocks when we spring forward, we do that on a Friday at 4 p.m. That way, boom, we get off, and we get off an hour early. The problem, though, with, you know, again, all of this is that the lobbyists will be in full force on this. It isn't a small thing. Because the media will be all over it. You know, we're here in the dark as if they don't have, you know, lights when they're actually reporting.
2: Oh, no,
3: reporting.
2: Could you? No, no. Can you imagine all the local TV stations?
3: No, they'll be everywhere.
2: Here are the mothers.
3: Yeah.
2: Here are the mothers furious that their kids, look how dark it is at 8 o'clock. And I remember that when I went to high school especially, we had classes that started at 7.
3: Yeah.
2: We were always walking to school in the dark.
3: Well, we had, when I took driver education, and that's a loose term for what I learned. But when I took driver education to get my license, I took it through the school. And so I had to go to, actually I had to go there at, I think I had to be there at 6:30, 6:45. You know, there were things. When I was in the work program, not in prison, that was a different one. When I was in the work program at school, my job required me to actually show up at 4 a.m. on Tuesdays and Fridays and unload trucks and then go to school and then go back to my job when I got out at noon or whatever.
2: When I was in elementary school and we walked to school and it was probably a half mile.
3: Yeah.
2: And so in kindergarten, we were walking to school.
3: Yeah.
2: And I went to Catholic school for the first 6 years. And my brother caused so much trouble that then my parents said, okay, he's going to public school. You're leaving too.
3: Yeah. Right.
2: You don't want to follow your brother. I always talk about that when I was in high school. I got called, to the attendance office, and the guy said to me, he said, well, you weren't in study hall last week. And I said, yeah, I was. I, I have never skipped study hall. I'm always in there. And he said, are you John's brother? And I said, yes, I'm his younger brother. And he said, guilty as charged.
3: Yeah.
2: I mean, that's the...
3: Oh, no, I had three older brothers. When I got to Del Rio High School, it was all over for me.
2: Yeah, I know.
3: But you know what they decided? Since I was the only one of my three, you know, I had three brothers, but the only one of the four Harley boys in band, I must have been a nerd, so I probably wasn't going to be in trouble a lot.
2: So when I was in Catholic school, church, we went to church every morning,
3: mm-hmm.
2: 5 days a week. You know, you went to church at 7 o'clock.
3: Yeah, yeah.
2: And so we were walking to school at 6:30. It was dark during the wintertime. Yeah. And we were kindergarten, first grade, and nobody made a stink about it. It's just it's what you did, and then class started at 8 o'clock.
3: Yeah, yeah.
2: And if you were going to get, actually, this was interesting. You'd go to church at 7 o'clock. It'd probably be over by 7:40. It wasn't as long as maybe some of the masses on Sunday, and the kids were all there. And then you would go, you'd bring your breakfast. There was no government breakfast being served. You brought your breakfast and you brought your lunch in a bag.
3: Yeah,
2: and if you were going to receive communion, communion,
3: right?
2: You know, you would bring your lunch. And I can remember sitting in class as classes were starting, and the one woman next to me, whatever happened to her, all I remember is we were in like, I don't know, third, fourth grade, and she was an adult. her penmanship was perfect. And it was like, I remember thinking as a kid, she's like an adult in third or fourth grade. But I remember her breaking out her hard boiled eggs, and she had her Parker pen, Constance Scott, even the name.
3: Oh my gosh, she's probably a CEO right now.
2: She probably is. It's like she, we went to school when it was dark all the time.
3: When we in marching band, there were a lot of things during the summer, actually. They wanted us to get there super early. Because in Del Rio, of course, it's hot. And we started summer sessions like a week or two after school ended. And we went every day throughout the summer. I think maybe we were off certain Fridays. But we would march on the field to practice our marching presentation on the field in the morning. You had to. And then in the afternoon, we had to go back. So we would do two-a-days. All summer long, but it started by getting up early, and it was often dark by the time you got there. Now, when we took the field, the sun had already come up.
2: Just to help people understand Eric and to give him some street cred, he started out in band, but he ended up as a heavy metal bass guitarist. So,
3: yeah, I was actually in a heavy metal band then, too. Yeah, yeah.
2: Okay, just wanted to make that clear.
3: Right, yeah, right. Yeah. Yeah, I was a guitarist, drummer, and bass player, depending on which band you're talking about.
2: He was in band, but he was full of testosterone, heavy metal testosterone.
3: Oh, yeah, yeah, yeah. No, that's how I got my testosterone.
2: Okay. We are Red Eye Radio.
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0: Beer Runner Radio. He's Eric Cronin. I'm Gary McNamara. All right. What may block this saving daylight bill?
1: Yeah.
0: This from Politico, NBC, and the Los Angeles Times. Senator Tom Cotton and Senate Majority Leader John Thune have vocalized strong opposition to adopting it.
1: Yeah.
0: Then there's the Save Standard Time movement. Advocacy groups like Save Standard Time push lawmakers to abandon daylight saving altogether, arguing that locking the clock on standard time is the only biologically sound choice for public safety.
1: Right.
0: And because the proposed bill allows states to opt out and choose permanent standard time instead, critics worry it will create a confusing patchwork of time zones across neighboring state borders, which that's why the airlines are complaining.
1: Yeah, right.
0: The airlines are saying you're going to screw up the scheduling and everything else for people. This is going to be a mess.
1: Oh, man. I can't imagine.
0: Every state can be whatever time they want. The time zones really won't matter anymore.
1: Right. In Texas, we're going to move to a 7-minute difference, an hour and 7 minutes. Because we're Texas.
0: And everything's bigger.
1: Yeah, it's just, we need more time. It's going to give us more time in the day. If you're going to do something, it needs to be one standard. You know, you keep the time zones in place. But, like I said yesterday, there was talk about doing away with the Eastern time zone. I'm like, you're going to have to stop. You know, you gotta quit trying to, manipulate everything. Right now, again, this is really a populism thing that's, we don't want to change the clocks ever. We don't want to change the clocks ever. But there are real concerns on both sides that will keep this on Capitol Hill for a long time.
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10: Seven more hours of attacks. I'm Dave Anthony, Fox News. As the U.S. military conducted hitting Iran again.
11: This was the fourth straight night of strikes. CENTCOM saying U.S. fighter aircraft, drones, and naval vessels launched precision munitions against Iranian missile and drone sites, naval capabilities, and coastal defense systems during the seven-hour wave to further degrade Iran's ability to threaten commercial shipping and civilian crews. Iran, meantime, retaliated against U.S. bases in Jordan, Kuwait, and Bahrain.
10: That's Fox's Madeline Rivera. President Trump warns Iran more attacks are coming, telling Fox.
12: Next week it gets really bad for them because next week comes the power plants. Next week comes the bridges.
10: Now, unless Iran agrees to negotiate on a nuclear deal, he says, and he vows they'll never get weapons. The U.S. also reimposed a blockade around Iran's ports, though Iran keeps insisting it'll control the Strait of Hormuz shipping. President Trump says the U.S. controls it. He dropped a plan, though, to impose a 20% security fee for ships passing through. An American scientist is being detained in China. And while we're just learning that, he's been held there for 18 months.
13: Boston-based Yulin Chen is a seismologist who tracks North Korean nuclear tests. His family and Massachusetts Senator Edward Markey say Chen has been wrongfully detained by China as a suspected spy. They've gone public because they see no sign the Chinese government is willing to let him go.
10: Fox's Jonathan Savage. ICE agents will not be making many traffic stops for now. Most of them are on hold. Following deadly shootings in Texas and Maine, they're under investigation. Border Czar Tom Holman tells Fox.
14: Let this play out where it is, but I think ISIS is going to continue doing record arrests, record removals, and this is, I wouldn't even call it bumping the road. I mean, this is going to be a short-term review.
10: In both shootings, Homeland Security says the drivers killed used the vehicle as a weapon. America's listening to Fox News.
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10: Darlene Graham will wake up a senator for the first time this morning, the day after being sworn in.
18: Darlene Graham is the 2020th senator in American history, but the first to immediately succeed her brother.
19: So help you God.
20: I do.
19: Congratulations.
18: The late senator raised Darlene after their parents died.
10: That's Fox's Chad Pergram at the Capitol. She'll serve the rest of late Senator Lindsey Graham's term that ends in January. Next month in South Carolina, in a special primary, voters will choose a new Republican nominee to replace Graham on the November ballot. House Republicans are pushing a new bill they call the Take Care of America's Veterans Act.
21: The legislation aims to expand veterans' health care and disability and make the process for getting benefits easier. Illinois Republican Mike Bost is the chairman of the House Committee on Veterans Affairs.
22: The bill cuts through a lot of bureaucracy that slows down so many parts of the VA.
21: The act consolidates more than 60 bills and would eliminate the requirement for vets who have to retire early due to combat injuries to reduce their retirement pay on a dollar-by-dollar basis in order to receive disability compensation. Florida Republican Gus Bilirakis.
23: It is simply wrong.
21: Michigan Republican Lisa McClain says when it comes to vets,
0: We need to take care of the people who take care of us.
21: Kevin Uretsky, Fox News.
10: On Wall Street, stock futures have been rising the day after the Dow's slight 9-point gain, but the Nasdaq surged up 233. At soccer's World Cup, Argentina plays England this afternoon. The winner faces Spain in the final. And then Spain added another goal and shut out France, the world's top-ranked team, 2-0 on Fox. Spain's only given up one goal in the entire tournament. There was also a rare shutout at baseball's All-Star Game in Philadelphia. The American League blanked the NL 4-0. I'm Dave Anthony.
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24: All across America, he is Eric Hurley and I'm Gary McNamara. 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
25: Wouldn't that be every hour?
24: More example. That's true. Why limit it to an hour?
25: Something happened that I don't know about.
24: But this happened yesterday. You had. Dr. Sam Hargood, who is part of the medical department at the University of California at San Francisco, and Dr. Dubinette from UCLA Medical School. All right. Now, I'm just going to play it. We don't have to, give too much of a preamble to it, but it's on the radical transgender movement in medicine.
25: Okay. Yeah.
24: Listen to this now. This is just... They just won't answer the question. Now, this is scary because if you try to get away with this in medicine, what won't you try? Here we go. And this is Representative Mary Miller asking the questions. Here we go.
26: Also troubling, Dr. Benedetti, it appears that DEI has not left UICM. On your school's about page, clear as day, it says, and I quote, "At the University of Illinois College of Medicine, we are committed to diversity and inclusion. We have a number of programs and initiatives in place to promote diversity and inclusion." It's clear that UICM is just hiding the fact that DEI is still its core mission. Dr. Haygood, UCSF's classroom guide titled Framework for Gender and Sex Concepts in Teaching advises against using the term pregnant women. Instead, it says to use pregnant people. Who are pregnant people compared to pregnant women? Just curious.
27: So that is a part of a curriculum to help our students who are facing a wide diversity of patients. Of course, the vast majority of pregnancies are in women, and I have absolutely no problem with using the word pregnant women. I use it myself.
26: Has a biological woman ever had a baby?
27: A transgender person can.
26: That's not a biological woman. Has a non-biological woman ever had a baby?
27: I would.
24: By the way, at that point, you're fired.
25: Yeah. Yeah. It's
24: at that point, you're fired.
25: Get out.
24: Get out. Here we go. More. Here we go.
27: Oh, reiterate. It's ridiculous. We take care of transgender patients.
26: Dr. Hoggood, the UCSF guide I mentioned earlier also advises using a child's self-reported gender identity, even if it conflicts with the parent's wishes. Say a 7-year-old boy comes into your doctor's office and reveals he believes he's a girl. Is UCSF advising physicians to explicitly violate parents' moral values and have the doctors address this boy as a girl?
27: Our programs are consistent with federal and state law. We undertake comprehensive psychological and mental health evaluations and work with the parents on these issues.
26: Okay. And I hope that you are consistent with the law because, like I say, we reserve the right, we have the right to withhold funding from any institution in violation. Lastly, Dr. Dubinet, a required course at UCLA Medical School, advises OBGYN students not to, and I quote, assume gender identity. Okay, from another class in May of 2026, it included a disclaimer that while it uses the term she and women, it does not intend to exclude, and I quote, those who have a uterus but do not identify with these terms. What does that even mean?
2: I'm not familiar with that announcement. I'd have to read the entire thing.
26: Okay, I hope that you go back and check it out. Can someone have a uterus but not be a woman? Because it seems like your school is promoting that ridiculous idea.
2: I think, again, as Dr. Hoggood has described, we're treating transgender people, but we're doing that in compliance with state and federal law.
26: And you do teach biology?
2: Yes, we do.
26: Yes, this is curious. So I'm going to ask you again, can someone have a uterus and not be a woman? Just say yes or no. Can they?
2: Again, I would
4: need your general lady.
26: That's what your medical school is promoting.
4: The general,
24: you're fired.
25: Yeah, you're fired. You're fired.
24: If you wish to be a delusional liberal congressperson or senator or whatever or president and promote that,
25: right?
24: Fine. In the medical profession, you're talking biology.
25: Well, and this was something that the Trump administration directly addressed with the CDC after years of the Obama administration. This is during Trump's first term. During the years of the Obama administration and the CDC, they were changing terminology. And it's important that you not do that. So what they do is they tiptoe around it. What gender were you assigned at birth? Well, what do you mean assigned? Assigned by who? What did they say you were? What did somebody just, you know, with no authority to do so? That's the implication. What gender did they assign you at birth? What's your biological gender? That's the question.
24: Can't answer it.
25: You cannot answer that. And this is a problem. You know, the American Medical Association, remember that case that ended, it was 2-3 months ago, maybe longer. And you had said for years, look, the lawsuits are going to change things, mm-hmm. especially when it comes to children. But I think even beyond that, and I think we both talked about this, even with adults who have had surgeries and said, you know, look, when I decided this, I didn't have the proper counseling or something like this, you're going to see a lot of lawsuits. And the American Medical Association released a statement basically saying, look, we're not going to be able to do this. This is going to be a problem. When it comes to surgeries, when you're teaching, and this is the thing, is that you're going to indoctrinate through these teachings and then set out into the world a new group of doctors, nurse practitioners, physicians, assistants, and everybody else that will be in people's, be in charge of people's care, that will be using language that doesn't make sense to the average person, that comes straight from the agenda, that can't come straight from the indoctrination itself. And when you do that, it becomes dangerous. Biological male, living as a woman, transgender female, biological male. These, all of these things have to be very clear in the medical field, because there, you can't change them. And again, this is why I have the problem with, what were you assigned? What gender were you assigned at birth? Assigned doesn't belong there.
24: Don't you have to ask the question, who's doing the assignment?
25: Who's doing the assignment? My creator assigned it.
24: Right.
25: Oh, bring that up in a liberal university. Good luck with that. And those are the things, you know, that come down to it, that it comes down to. There are no anomalies, you know, or there are, well, maybe a few anomalies out there when it comes to science. There are very few anomalies. But when you're talking about teaching science.
24: Yeah, not with chromosomes, though.
25: No. But when you're talking about teaching science, but I mean in medical and, you know, in okay. general, okay. you know, and you make, in fact, you make a case for any anomaly along the way, right? Those would be special cases, which may require special treatment or not. This is what they're going out of their way to make it look like biologically these are anomalies. And they are not. They are agenda. They are indeed a social construct. They are coming up with their version, whatever their version is. You know, a pregnant person came in.
24: No, but you just hit it right there where they contradict themselves.
25: Yes.
24: Because we were told for the longest time that gender is a social construct.
25: Right.
24: Which means it's not biological.
25: Right. Exactly.
24: This is a socially we have decided to do this.
25: Right.
24: Well, have you scientifically? No. Well, are you a scientist or a sociologist?
25: That's it. Because
24: you're
25: in
24: a scientist.
25: In science, right. They're applying a social construct.
24: Right.
25: And it does not apply in science.
24: It's just,
25: you know, it reminds me of the, you know, the Earth First video that we've played. And the girl goes, you know, give me that life that rock over there has lived. And
24: what a wonderful life that rock has lived.
25: What a wonderful life that rock has lived. And then I think to myself, you know, sometimes I kind of have a boring life. And the rock may have had more. At least the rock gets outside once in a while. But no,
24: I'm going to defend my life and say my life is more interesting than a rock.
25: Yeah, well,
24: take that strong stand.
25: Well, yours is. I wouldn't bet on mine on certain days. I've watched.
24: The Rock doesn't talk to a cat like I do.
25: I've watched every video on YouTube 3 times. I've finished YouTube. No, but I mean, it's like saying, you know, well, that rock could identify as a tree.
24: It's just ridiculous. But that's a beautiful thing, how they contradict themselves. But you and I do not live in the bubble of today, because you and I both remember when the argument was gender is not sex.
25: Right.
24: And all of a sudden, one day, and I'm serious, it happened in like a month.
25: Oh.
24: All of a sudden, gender was sex.
25: Yep.
24: It's like, wait a minute, you've just reversed yourself 180 degrees.
25: Yeah.
24: It didn't matter.
25: Yeah.
24: It didn't matter. And I go by that thing that I read the other day from the one guy who wrote about the radical transgender movement, that basically it's the ultimate power play. you actually attempt to brainwash people that what is scientifically impossible is possible without any evidence to back it up, and you shame and demonize the people that won't agree with your absurdity.
25: Right.
24: And then you wish to change society by something that is so incredibly ridiculous and self-evident.
25: Right. Yeah.
24: And it's just, wow.
25: No, I mean, it's that's it. And they say it as if it's true. And then the next phase is shaming you if you don't use the language. You heard it in a way in some of these responses here in the audio you just played. The idea is, and they're not going to answer the question, but if they were on their territory, if they were in their setting, on their turf, they would condemn you for even questioning this policy.
24: I have it here.
25: Mm.
24: Transgenderism, the radical transgender movement, is an uncontrolled society-scaled experiment in which conformity and obedience, a test of how far you can make people parrot absurdities, inflict cruelties, collude with unrealities, and ostracize and punish people for things that they do not themselves believe.
25: Mm-hmm.
24: It is a test whether the moral self-abasements and routine betrayals that occurred in the Soviet bloc with its secret police and political prisons and armies of informants could be replicated in a liberal, democratic, and pluralistic society that lacked this formal apparatus of repression, whether minor rewards and punishments could force people to punish people for stating the most self-evident of all truths and inspire them to cheer on the chemical castration and dismemberment of their own children. It is a test of whether civil liberties organizations could be twisted into instruments of state repression and human rights groups, instruments of defamation and violence against women. It is a test that most of the Western world is failing. I thought that was just a wonderful way to wrap it up in a couple of paragraphs.
25: Yep.
24: And that Wesley Yang, and he's a writer on Substack. Don't know anything else about him.
25: Mm-hmm.
24: But I'm telling you, that's almost perfect.
25: Yeah. Yeah. I mean, again, the more we allow this nonsense, because you're shredding the truth is what you're doing. If we can change that, if anything can be a social construct, everything can be a social construct.
24: As we've said before, though, and this is where the right has to attack it, this is not about caring about transgenders. They could give a damn.
25: No. There's a mental health crisis that they themselves promote.
24: They're admitting they're admitting, as we have said, there's a huge mental health crisis.
25: Yes.
24: We go back to the Berkeley professor.
25: Right.
24: Going up against the
25: Josh Hawley.
24: Mm-hmm. That point.
25: Mm-hmm.
24: That you can't even talk about this. Why?
25: Right.
24: Because they'll commit suicide if you do.
25: Right.
24: If you even talk about transgenderism, well, there's a mental health issue here. Yeah. You can't say that.
25: Right.
24: You know, it's like
25: they're trying to shut down the conversation.
24: Yeah. They're trying to shut down the comment. They don't the biggest lie is that they give a damn about people that have these thoughts that they're the opposite sex.
25: Right.
24: They don't give a damn about them.
25: No, they don't.
24: They could care less about them.
25: Yep.
24: We are Red Eye Radio.
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5: A trail of record-setting heat continues this week. USDA meteorologist Brad Rippey says this wave originated last week.
6: we started to see heat emerging from the western United States, and it really took hold across the northern Great Plains over the weekend, peaking on Sunday. And now as we move through this week, some of that heat is propagating eastward across the northern Corn Belt, the Great Lakes region, and then eventually reaching the northeastern and middle Atlantic states.
5: The peak of this heat wave Sunday, a near all-time record high temperature for the state of Montana.
6: Luckily, some of that heat has lost a little bit of punch, but that doesn't change the fact that here approaching the midweek, you're looking at temperatures in the 95 to 100 degree range.
5: Rippey says the heat should not impact Midwestern corn and soybeans this week. He adds, ironically, near to below normal temperatures are forecasted along a stretch of the nation's southern tier. I'm Rod Bain reporting for the U.S. Department of Agriculture in Washington, D.C.
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0: We are Red Eye Radio. He's Eric Carlin. I'm Gary McNamara. Welcome and good morning. But I, you know, you and I were just talking about during the break that, and I, one of the things I'd said, and you, you've always agreed with it, is that the right has to go after the left on this whole thing that they care about transgenders. They don't. They don't give a damn about women.
1: No.
0: We've seen that with the misogyny and sexism of the radical transgender movement.
1: Right.
0: But they also don't care about transgenders because they themselves, if you listen to what they say, say there's an incredible mental health problem with transgenders. And the solution of it is to let children cut off their body parts.
1: Yes. And not talk about the health, the mental health crisis
0: right.
1: itself.
0: Yes.
1: Wow, that's unacceptable.
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1: And I'm Gary McNamara along with Eric Harley. Well, the Democrat Socialists of America are being very clear about what they want. We'll get to that in just a minute.
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1: You know, Eric, I don't know what happened last week. The Democrat Socialists of America must have put it into print, because when we were on vacation last week, all of a sudden there's a news story all over the place. Here's what the Democrat Socialists of America want.
2: Yeah.
1: And I'm thinking to myself, as I'm on vacation last week, we talked about this 2 weeks ago.
2: Right. It seemed old.
1: And,
2: yeah.
1: And I think this was because of the convention that they held.
2: They had the convention, and so it
1: came out what they wanted, and that was reported.
2: Yeah.
1: And then it must have come out in print, because I was like, deja vu, didn't we do this story? Well, now they're out publicizing it. This is the Democrat Socialist of America co-chair, Ashiq Sadiq.
2: Okay.
1: On getting rid of the Senate. You ready? Here we go.
2: All right.
3: We just don't see the point of the Senate. Historically, it was meant to serve very wealthy people who owned a lot of land. And that's still a system that we have today. And it's something we would change. We would expand what the House of Representatives does and make it more actually representative of people who live in this country.
4: So would you like to abolish the Senate?
3: That's part of our platform, and we don't think that's extreme. We think it's a change that would help make this country more democratic.
1: I just love, it isn't extreme to them, by the way.
2: No.
1: That's the whole point. It's not extreme. All right, now let's continue about socialism, the general concept of socialism, and then we'll give our analysis of this, right? But here we go. Right. The same guy, Ashiq Sadiq, on the propaganda of socialism. Okay, here we go. Right.
3: So there's been a lot of propaganda since the Cold War and Red Scares in the United States, where very powerful people in the United States felt threatened by the politics we represent. So that's why a lot of people never learned about the history of democratic socialists in the United States, and that. It was organized workers who pushed for things like a 40-hour work week or ending child labor. And these are things that are part of the legacy of democratic socialism in this country. And that's really against nationalism and fascism. So even the label of national socialism that the Nazis used at the time was intentionally meant to trick people. And it worked at the time, unfortunately, in Germany. But that's why we have to emphasize the democratic part of what we're talking about today.
1: So what are they talking about to get through all the, the mumbo jumbo? What is he talking about?
2: Mm.
1: What they're trying to sell is the tyranny of the majority, which the founding fathers recognized.
2: Mm-hmm.
1: What they're trying to say, because remember, they want to get rid of the Senate. And then they wish to get rid of the executive branch and the Supreme Court being separate bodies of the federal government, and everything would be under the authority of the House. The Senate would be gone. The House would be population only. Mm-hmm. Would be viewed as population only. And at that particular point, any of your rights could be taken away if the population, the majority of the people, wanted your rights to be taken away. And what rights? property rights. That's what they're after. Oh, they're after the government. Socialism is about the government taking over companies.
2: Yep.
1: That's what it's about. That's what socialism is. Mm-hmm. Whether it happens through the power of the people to say, we're going to take your property and we're going to nationalize these businesses, the result is the same whether it's a dictator or whether it's the popular vote. The founding fathers recognized that.
2: Mm-hmm.
1: They knew it back then,
2: mm-hmm.
1: and that's the fallacy of Mr. Sadiq. That's what he doesn't want to tell you, because what they're saying is, we'll do it through, if the majority of the population wishes to take away your property, well, it's the democratic process that's doing it.
2: Yeah, the people are being represented.
1: Right.
2: And the fact is, again, the tyranny of the majority and the mob rules, right? And next thing you know, you get into this populist thing, because then we have to think about the willfully ignorant. The majority, you know, and it is a number of people that where just pick any issue that's on the table. Well, shouldn't the government, you know, the big one, shouldn't the government own these businesses? Nobody has a right to own your home. No one has a right to own these apartment complexes.
1: Well, that's where you get into socialism, which is, again, the government control. Again, the means of production, which means they control, the government owns the industry. And then you go to communism, where there is no private property that is allowed at all.
2: Well, because what are the first big targets? You know, energy, things that we require to live. Energy, food. Now, the left will argue that, you know, in terms of air conditioning, you don't need air conditioning. But energy, they recognize. Now, the thing is because with their whole stupid wind and solar powered program, you won't be able to have air conditioning and you just won't get the job done. But they'll come in with the big ones that they've been trying to nationalize for a long time. And they are energy and, of course, the entire medical field, medicine and healthcare, those are the two massive chunks of the economy that they believe they should. And the way they sell it is, well, nobody should be making a dime off of your healthcare. Remember, we got the nobody should be making a dime off of food. Nobody should make a dime off of water. They even, you know, we had the argument, well, your city charges you for water. It's, you know, all the process. You shouldn't be charging for water. You shouldn't be charging for health care. Nobody should make a dime off of these things. And then what's next? Well, our logical step back then was, well, food. You need food every day. And then, well, that's right. Nobody should make a dime off of corporations. This is where you get into the mom-dommy effect, and that is, you know, the government, in that case, the city, owning grocery stores. And then you spread, you know, you're trying to get this mentality of the willfully ignorant in the direction of, yeah, that's right. We have a right to food. We have a right to health care. We have a right to energy. We have a right to property. So think about that. Shelter, food, energy, health care. Those things, those major items, is what they would target in terms of nationalizing those if they were to get.
1: And what you meant is say you have a right to your property.
2: Exactly.
1: You said you have a right. Right. Because remember, the communists, the socialists, communists mm-hmm. don't want private ownership.
2: Right. Yeah. That's my whole point is that they have a right that so they want to control shelter, food, health care, and energy.
1: And then when he talks about that the Senate was just for rich people, it wasn't. The founding fathers recognized that you needed to have representation. States need to have. And this is the whole thing. We're never going to get rid of the Senate.
2: No,
1: it's
2: not
1: going to
2: happen.
1: It's not going to happen. But it's interesting to talk about because it's why does the Senate exist? Because you have these liberals out there saying, well, we're going to get rid of the Senate. You think Vermont wants to get rid of their representation in the Senate?
2: Right.
1: You think New Hampshire, Rhode Island,
2: right,
1: Maine,
2: right,
1: wants to give up their two senators?
2: Right.
1: They lose any type of clout or representation in the government. And the Senate was set up to ensure. That's why you have bicameral legislators throughout the Western world, whether it's a parliamentary system or a representative government system like we have a constitutional republic with a stronger executive branch. That's why it exists. It exists because the founding fathers understood, because they revolted over what? Taxation without representation. They knew it. And when you do it, and the beautiful part is when you see what the futurists are saying, that where the population is going to grow, Texas and Florida are going to dominate 75 years from now if everything continues the same.
5: Yeah.
1: California is going to be a blip when it comes to the increase in the population. People are going to move south. They're going to move, which is why the desperation of CNBC. Well, by all liberal standards, the worst states are the red states. We'll get to that here in like a second. I think National Review did an article on that.
2: My
1: it was like,
2: gosh.
1: Oh my God, it's so bad. But you said it yesterday. They're desperate. They've got to put stuff out there because they know people are moving and they're trying to keep people from moving. You know, the best part is the number of people from like Florida, Texas, and Tennessee that said, we are the worst states. Don't come here.
2: Yeah. Oh, no, it's horrible.
1: I love that. Yesterday,
2: it's horrible here in Texas.
1: It's horrible in Texas. Don't come here.
2: I'll tell you what's horrible is the traffic from all the people coming here. No, but it's no, you think about that. And I remember Robert Reich on social media putting on this goes back, I don't know how many years, but it was 3, 4, 5 years ago, but he was going on a rant about the Senate. I don't know if he used Wyoming as the example, because Wyoming's got fewer than 600,000 people. They only have one House seat, right?
1: Mm-hmm.
2: And that used to be Liz Cheney occupied that seat. But they have two senators. Why did they get two and California only has two? That was his argument. I'm not sure if it was Wyoming. I'm pretty sure it was, but it was basically a, you know, very low population state, relatively speaking, to California. And California only gets two senators. This is the problem, and this is what they believe. But you look at the number of House seats in California as opposed to the one in Wyoming, and, of course, you know, you look at the, okay, well, that's the representation over in the House. And the district just happens to be the entire state in Wyoming. Those ideas, and we have said for the longest time, in fact, we may have to claim today on our 21st anniversary as a team together.
1: Oh, that's right. I forgot.
2: Yeah. Yeah. July 15th.
1: What are we doing? We should be worse. Where's the alcohol?
2: Yeah, we don't have any bourbon. Ron brought muffins. Yeah, Ron
1: muffins.
2: Producer Ron brought muffins. So we have muffins.
1: Poppy seeds?
2: Yeah.
1: Seinfeld episode,
2: right? No, because we'll get tested if we eat poppy seeds. No, but, you know, you look at that entire equation, right? And we said back in the day, you need to own what you actually want. And now they do. And it's been published. They had their convention.
1: Yep.
2: Now they're out there promoting it. They're saying this isn't radical. Of course it is. These things aren't going to happen. This is what they're pushing for, though.
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11: Do.
12: It's 26 minutes after the top of the hour. It's now the third death involving ICE agents in 1 week. Jennifer King reports a man died during an encounter with immigration agents, this time in Florida.
13: Authorities say a man running from federal officers in northeast Florida was struck and killed early Tuesday morning by a tractor trailer. The 28-year-old was among four occupants of a vehicle that stopped in the parking lot of a gas station and convenience store in St. Augustine. Police say that during the encounter with agents from ICE and Homeland Security investigations, the four fled on foot, with one darting across a busy road into the path of a semi-truck. Florida Highway Patrol spokesman Sergeant Dylan Bryan says the driver stopped and tried to render aid, but the man died at the scene. It marks the third death in about a week involving encounters with ICE agents. I'm Jennifer King.
12: It's not who you know, it's who you are. A man pulled over by police in Las Vegas heading to the airport was not ticketed after he told the officer who stopped him who he was. Correspondent Haya Panjwani reports that driver was the governor of Nevada.
14: The governor of Nevada was pulled over in a traffic stop, but he wasn't ticketed. In video from the Las Vegas Metropolitan Police Department.
15: Good. Sergeant Chico Metro Police, the reason I'm stopping you is for the... I'm aware. For the red light violation back there. Your right turn onto Giles here. So you're good to go, sir. Appreciate you. Have a good day.
14: The governor immediately identified himself as Lombardo, and the interaction with the police officer who stopped him lasted about 15 seconds. The governor's campaign says he was stopped briefly over a question about whether he had come to a full stop before turning right on red. The campaign says the governor fully complied with all instructions. The president of a police union that endorsed the governor says it's common practice to let a driver go without a citation. Lombardo's campaign said the governor and his wife were headed to the airport when they were pulled over. I'm Haya Panjwani.
12: America in the Morning for Wednesday, July 15th, 2026 is produced by Jeff McKay. I'm Clayton Neville in for John Trout, and this is Westwood One.
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34: This is America in the Morning from Westwood One. Here's what's coming up this half hour.
35: Demonstrators on the streets in Biddeford, Maine, after an ICE agent shot and killed a motorist. I'm Mike Hempen.
36: Todd Blanche has his day on Capitol Hill.
37: A family tragedy in Illinois leaves 5 dead and 2 teenagers charged with murder. I'm Sue Aller.
38: Infections from the diarrhea-causing parasite Cyclospora are surging. I'm Lisa Dwyer.
39: Big corporate espionage with 2 big tech companies. I'm the new old tech guy, Chuck Palm.
40: Billionaire Warren Buffett has excluded Bill Gates' foundation from his annual donations this year. I'm Marcela Sanchez.
41: The daytime Emmy nominations are out. I'm Kevin Carr.
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0: All right, we are back, and it is mad world out there, isn't it? And I think you know why. I think you know who is behind all of this. Right now, let's go to the telephones and talk to the great American people. Let's go to Barbara, calling from Alexandria, Virginia. I think not Alexandria, Egypt. Barbara, you are on the Chris Plant Show.
1: Yes, Chris, thank you very much. I just want to make one statement about Jean Carroll receiving any kind of payment of damages awarded to her. If she called her cat vagina, now what kind of normal human being would do that if she wasn't sexually crazy and making up all kinds of stories? It had really bothered me, but now I'm sort of venting it, and it's out there. I would never even address her cat as vagina. It's disgusting.
0: Maybe there are gentler terms that could be used, but they're all crazy. I think is what's going on, Barbara, and they've made crazy normal, haven't they? Now, and what Barbara's talking about here. Here's a headline. Trump finally pays E. Jean Carroll $5.6 million. $5.6 million, $600,000, because everybody's suing everybody, after repeatedly trying to delay defamation payment. I'd say after repeatedly delaying, not just trying, but successfully delaying. And this is the woman. What's going on with this woman, Barbara? I mean, she said that that Donald Trump decades ago, literally decades ago, was mean to her in the dressing room at Bergdorf Goodman in New York City. Amazing stuff. She is not sure what year it is or exactly what happened, but it was good enough for a New York jury because Democrats, Barbara, and because mental illness is running rampant among them.
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3: A heat advisory goes into effect this morning for Berks and Lancaster counties. The National Weather Service says temperatures could reach record highs today as another summer heat wave moves into the area. The agency warns prolonged exposure to scorching conditions could cause heat-related illnesses. Both advisories end tonight at 8 p.m. Some Pennsylvania murder convicts could be seeking release soon. John Schaefer has more.
4: Pennsylvania lawmakers are being urged to act quickly on changes to felony murder sentencing rules as hundreds of inmates could soon request release. Attorney General David Sunday says the legislature must approve a new sentencing structure before the July 24th deadline set by the state Supreme Court. The court ruled current mandatory life sentences without parole are unconstitutional. A proposed bill would create a 35-year minimum sentence while allowing judges to consider a person's role in the crime.
3: Pennsylvania American Water is asking customers for voluntary conservation over drought concerns. The Pennsylvania Department of Environmental Protection recently worsened a drought watch in Berks and Lancaster counties to a drought warning based on several indicators, including public water supply levels. Pennsylvania American Water said it is currently able to meet the needs of customers, but wants to prepare for the potential for more severe conditions. The utility company is encouraging customers to voluntarily reduce non-essential water use by 10 to 15%. The Philadelphia 76ers are trying to create a monster. ESPN reports three of the team's star players are ramping up their pursuit of four-time NBA champion LeBron James. Tyrese Maxey, Joel Embiid, and Jaylen Brown have all been in communication with James, and Maxey is leading the charge. He's referred to the 41-year-old as a big brother in the past, and both share the same agent. The Cavaliers and the Heat are also in the mix to land James. I'm Juan Arango, and you're up to date with Radio PA.
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18: You know, it's funny, when I think back to what the typical American dinner looked like when you and I were kids, there's usually some kind of meat featured at the center of the plate. Vegetables are there, but often thought of as a side dish. More and more, though, we are coming to realize that a plant-based diet, with little or no meat even, is going to be a healthier way to eat for just about everyone. New study out of the University of Hawaii Cancer Center found that eating a high-quality plant-rich diet that includes whole grains, vegetables, and fruits may prevent cognitive impairment even when people start that diet in their late 50s and 60s. Yeah, it's important to make sure you're getting enough protein, fats, complex carbohydrates. Just because you cut out or even cut back on meat, though, is not a license to eat whatever you want. Focus on eating whole, real foods. I'm Dr. Sanjay Gupta, helping you live a better life.
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0: 28%. And then newspapers, 17%. Why so high? And public schools, 27%. Just about one in four people have faith in public schools. Those must be people like me that don't have kids in the public schools. Just amazing stuff. Yeah, Congress, the Supreme Court, all this madness. I've got more on those numbers coming up.
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13: A better life with Dr. Sanjay Gupta.
14: We talk a lot here about ultra-processed foods and the many ways in which they can negatively impact your health. They've been linked to weight gain, obesity, type 2 diabetes, cardiovascular disease, even cancer. And now a new study out of UCSF found that high ultra-processed food intake was associated with something called intramuscular fat, which is exactly what it sounds like. That's fat inside your muscles, which can cause them to become weaker. Now, in this particular study, the researchers noticed more wear and tear and pain in people's knees because of weakened thigh muscles. Cutting back on ultra-processed foods isn't easy. The CDC estimates at least half the calories in our diet come from ultra-processed foods. But if you're looking to eat cleaner, cutting out sugar-sweetened beverages, that may

0: be the best number one thing you can do to try and get started. I'm Dr. Sanjay Gupta, helping you live a better life.
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0: All right, we are back. We're going to get to these crooked Democrats and spying on people as they've always done. They're spying on all of us. They are the bad guys. But let's tell you what. Let's take another phone call, Michael. Let's go to Mark calling from Jasper, Tennessee. Jasper, Tennessee. Mark, you're on the Chris Plant Show.
1: Chris, it's great to talk to you again.
0: Welcome.
1: When I first heard this survey, and Tennessee came in as number one worst state to live in, first I was offended by that. Because we loved it here in Tennessee. But then I thought about it. I was like, wait a minute. If that's going to keep a lot of people from the blue states from coming here, I like it even better now.
0: Yeah. Yeah, that's a good point. Yeah, the left-wing group came up with a list of the worst states to live in. And I think that CNBC start it, Mark, and they're pushing it, and they say, oh, here are the 10 worst states to live in America, according to CNBC. And interestingly, all of them were Republican states. There were no California, Illinois, New York. None of those were in there. They were all conservative-leaning states. And the lefties said these are the worst states to live in because, I guess, lowest murder rates, fewest illegal alien rapes. You know, the Democrats like more bad stuff, don't they?
1: Yeah, and we still have morals here. We like the southern way of life here.
0: Yeah,
1: but
0: morals.
1: What's interesting is we're having a lot of people move in from California, from Chicago, from New York, and they're welcome, but just don't bring your leftist political views here. And most of the people that I've met, they realize that. And most of them live the way you and I do. But there are some that come here and they want to change the way we like it here. And I don't get that.
0: Yeah, that's right. Yeah, they want to move someplace that's good and decent, where people have morals and where there's not a lot of crime and the taxes are low. And they get there and they immediately start voting for higher taxes and more crime. And, of course, if they're not criminals, then their children are.
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3: A heat advisory goes into effect this morning for Berks and Lancaster counties. The National Weather Service says temperatures could reach record highs today as another summer heat wave moves into the area. The agency warns prolonged exposure to scorching conditions could cause heat-related illnesses. Both advisories end tonight at 8 p.m. Some Pennsylvania murder convicts could be seeking release soon. John Schaefer has more.
4: Pennsylvania lawmakers are being urged to act quickly on changes to felony murder sentencing rules as hundreds of inmates could soon request release. Attorney General David Sunday says the legislature must approve a new sentencing structure before the July 24th deadline set by the state Supreme Court. The court ruled current mandatory life sentences without parole are unconstitutional. A proposed bill would create a 35-year minimum sentence while allowing judges to consider a person's role in the crime.
3: Pennsylvania American Water is asking customers for voluntary conservation over drought concerns. The Pennsylvania Department of Environmental Protection recently worsened a drought watch in Berks and Lancaster counties to a drought warning based on several indicators, including public water supply levels. Pennsylvania American Water said it is currently able to meet the needs of customers, but wants to prepare for the potential for more severe conditions. The utility company is encouraging customers to voluntarily reduce non-essential water use by 10 to 15%. The Philadelphia 76ers are trying to create a monster. ESPN reports three of the team's star players are ramping up their pursuit of four-time NBA champion LeBron James. Tyrese Maxey, Joel Embiid, and Jaylen Brown have all been in communication with James, and Maxey is leading the charge. He's referred to the 41-year-old as a big brother in the past, and both share the same agent. The Cavaliers and the Heat are also in the mix to land James. I'm Juan Arango, and you're up to date with Radio PA.
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0: Tony. Great stuff. Thank you for the call. And you mentioned going to Florida with the Trump hat and being so warmly received. Did you see the Canadian lady that assaulted an American for wearing Trump garb? Did you say Canadian? Wait till you hear about this Canadian person. I've got that coming up.
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0: We have a bunch of Democrat members of Congress and their stupidity coming up. They really like crime. But before we get to that, let's get to Chuck Schumer. I'm hesitant to call him the Lizard King now because of a caller I had a couple of weeks ago reminding me that Jim Morrison, you know, the Doors was called the Lizard King, and giving Chuck Schumer too much credit. I'll just call him the Lizard for now. Chuck Schumer was on the Senate floor yesterday, and he was railing about something incoherently when he apparently flatulated loudly in the midst of his Senate rant. Here's Chuck Schumer.
1: Now on Iran and the NDAA. When all the Trump administration...
0: Oops, what was that? I can't believe that. I think that's, you know, that's not fake. Michael, we didn't add that. That's Chuck Schumer. There he is. I think we got time for that a little bit. One more. Here's Chuck Schumer on the Senate floor.
1: Now on Iran and the NDAA. When all the Trump administration...
0: Come on. And he kind of chuckled a little because he knew that's going to be loud enough to be caught by the microphone. Man, oh man. Good thing there wasn't a candle nearby. Blown out the front of the Capitol. Chuck Schumer.
2: 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This is a Radio PA news update. Leaders with Gwinnett City Schools are introducing new cell phone restrictions this year. Students will not be permitted to use their phones during the school day when classes resume in the fall. Electronic devices will also be prohibited in locker rooms, restrooms, and changing areas. District officials say students who violate the policy will be subject to disciplinary action. Warden Trevor Wingard is leaving the Allegheny County Jail. Wingard has accepted a position with the North Carolina Department of Adult Correction with his last day in Allegheny County set for July 31st. Deputy Warden Connie Clark has been appointed as interim warden. County Executive Sarah Namorado says that a community committee will be formed to find a permanent replacement for Wingard. Meanwhile, a new chief is officially taking over the Swissdale Braddock Hills Regional Police Department. David Zakia was sworn into the position on Monday night. Zakia has been serving as interim chief since March and has worked with Swissdale Police since 2004. Four new full-time officers were sworn in as well. In other news, Need Community Cafe in New Kensington has a free meal planned for tomorrow evening. The gathering is another one of the organization's monthly Breaking Bread dinners. The meals will be dine-in only and will be held in memory of Joseph Gentile. The food is being served at the cafe on Barn Street beginning at 5:30 p.m. And a former assistant football coach at McKeesport High School is filing a discrimination complaint against the district. Nick LaNegro has submitted a complaint to the Equal Employment Opportunity Commission claiming he was let go due to his religious affiliation. LaNegro, two other assistant coaches, and head coach Matt Miller were fired last month, and all four are members of the Church of Life in Christ. The church has been criticized recently after some members defended fellow member Isaac Smith after he was convicted of murdering his girlfriend, Carly Short. I'm Juan Arango, and you're up to date with Radio PA.
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0: Yeah, Senator Josh Hawley tweeted out, Joe Biden's DOJ not only tapped my phone, I just learned they illegally obtained my texts with members of President Trump's administration. Everyone involved needs to be prosecuted, he writes in all caps. Senator Rand Paul tweeting out, this is a blatant abuse of power and exactly what our founders warned about. One of many things they warned about, that's for sure. Yeah, the left is a gang of murderous, bloodthirsty ghouls and goblins and criminals. And speaking of Alexandria Ocasio-Cortez, not the brightest tube in the constellation. She was stopped and asked by someone with a video camera, several questions, I guess, but about her favorite movie. She was asked about her favorite, and the guy asked, the interviewer asked about The Godfather. Hey, you got this is Pablo Reports, and he's talking to AOC on the steps of the U.S. Capitol.
1: Godfather 1 or Godfather 2?

0: did this probable cause hearing. We're expecting to hear some of that audio today. Not all of it. Much of it will be redacted.
1: Did you write this language?
2: Did I type it up myself?
1: Did you write this language?
2: No.
1: Well, you put your name to it.
2: I did.
1: So who wrote this?
2: I don't know the person that actually typed it. I don't know who it is.
1: Was it one of the president's lawyers, or was it someone from the Justice Department or IRS?
2: This document would have been somebody within the Department of Justice.
1: But you have no idea who that is.
2: I don't know the name of the person that typed
1: it
2: up.
1: And did you debate with them the statute of limitations, which clearly would preclude the president's claim, this $10 billion lawsuit?
2: We had extensive discussions internally about the underlying litigation.
1: And did you reject the statute of limitations?
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0: Jim, it looks like September's already shaping up to be a pretty busy month for us. I've got the I'm coming to see you, Jim, in Dallas, and be early September because we have the Republican convention. I know, that's exciting. Isn't that exciting? The Republican convention is set to take place September 9th and 10th, Dallas, Texas. So we'll be there for those big midterm conventions. And then if for any of you who can either who are in the Kansas City area or can get there, I'm going to be doing an event with KCMO, our great affiliate KCMO, on September 16th. That'll be the following week after the convention, so we'll have a lot to discuss. I'll be joined there for that event with Pete Mundo, Kevin Keatsman, Guy Benson, and McGraw-Milhaven, the great hosts across the lineup there on KCMO. And we're doing a fun event, a dinner event at Boulevard Brewery. 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My understanding is the tickets are moving. And if all of those great Americans don't draw you in, then perhaps this will. They're going to have hors d'oeuvres, whatever those are, and a take-home pint glass as well. So there's all sorts of goodies involved. It'll be great. Hors d'oeuvres. I got to look at that. Look up. I'm going to Google that. Figure out what does that mean? It's not English. 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
7: If we continue to consume our natural resources at the rate we do now, by 2050, it could take 3 Earths to meet our needs. 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Be the

0: Well, Chuck Schumer is he's a crazy person, but he was on the floor of the Senate. Let's see, this was yesterday. He was giving a big old speech, and it doesn't take an investigative reporter listening to this with intensity to hear something that sounds a lot like flatulence in the middle of his remarks. Here is Chuck Schumer being the most productive he's ever been.
1: And we need a complete investigation that's independent. Now on Iran and the NDAA, when all the Trump administration...
0: What was that?
1: Now on Iran and the NDAA.
0: In case you're wondering, I did not see him brush the microphone. There was no, you know, distortion as the result of bumping. That sounds like, yes, that does sound like the product of a raw hamburger diet. Or maybe some combination of the of that lettuce problem that's going around and the raw hamburger. I wouldn't be surprised if he's combining those two things. That's Chuck Schumer, the the gaseous leader of the Democrats.
1: Now on Iran and the NDAA.
0: Okay. Anyway, I know. You're probably saying to yourself, Vince, come on. That's very immature. I agree with you. I agree completely. I'm just telling you like it is. Why did he do that in front of a microphone? This is how comfortable he is.
2: He was talking about Iran, which affects gas prices.
0: Yeah,
2: so
0: it's fair. Oh, it really is so crazy. We've got so much more to get to. I've got tomorrow on the program, we're going to have to go through some of what J.D. Vance has been talking about. He rightly identifies that it's crazy that a city like Los Angeles is basically like Port-au-Prince, Haiti right now. He's like, it's like going to the embassy. He was talking about going to a fancy party right next to Skid Row. He's like, it's beautiful on the inside, but it's walled. It's got all these guards. You step right out and you're like in the middle of a third world country. Yeah, that's right here in America. Thank goodness we've got people in charge who finally recognize that and care about it. We'll talk about it and so much more tomorrow on The Vince Show.
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0: Hold on, I'm sending a text message, and I'm announcing that live on the air. Is that charming or is that stupid? Is that ungrateful to all of your time? It probably is. It's sent. It's sent now. Now we're time. It's time to talk about daylight savings time. It is time to talk about the time. So yesterday, the Congress passed a bill that suggests that we are going to make daylight savings time permanent. This is passed the House. I think Trump likes this, and I'm going to tell you that I am in the group that does not like it. I don't want daylight savings time to be permanent. And I will give you all a three alligator, a.k.a. three Mississippi, to guess why that would be. The reason why I don't want daylight savings to be permanent is because I have small children, and it's not going to work for small children. So I'm hoping this thing does not get through, but I think it will. I think this is on a glide path. But let me give you some of the arguments on why we should not be doing this. First of all, I see the arguments on that this is a outdated thing. People all like a little daylight in the evening. As a golfer, as a person who sometimes is outside and having the most fun I have all day, occasionally right at twilight, the idea of having a extra hour or two of sunlight is generally a positive. And the fact is, when the sun starts going down, you know, 4:15 in the dead of winter, that is pretty weird. And it would be nice if it was a little bit darker, a little bit later. I understand that. But overall, when you have children, that this is going to be a real issue, because that means I'm going to be putting my kids to bed during the summer, during certain parts of the year. I already put them to bed when it's light out, which is hard. So because of the young kids, they go to bed before the sun's down, which is already hard enough. And then now they're going to be waking up very often in the dark. And it's going to be a very odd thing. And we walk to school. We're now going to be walking to school in the dark. My kid's school starts at 7:35, so they stagger it, so it starts pretty early, because there's three schools in my neighborhood. There's this very long cul-de-sac with the elementary school, the junior high, and the high school, and so they stagger the start time to manage traffic. It's actually pretty smart, and so my kids will be getting up now in the dark and now walking to school in the dark. And so the science suggests that from throughout the years of doing this sort of thing, it does not line up with the circadian rhythm to keep it with the daylight savings time all the time. So the permanent shifting the clock forward, delaying the sunrise is not necessarily better for people. It also creates this thing that people talked about called social jet lag, where your brain gets going a little slower. It does not help people sleep when they do this. There's the aforementioned safety risk for people like children who have to get up and then now walk to school, pedestrians, drivers now going in the dark. They'll be groggier because the sunlight helps us wake up. Isn't that all the science? Isn't that all the Andrew Huberman podcasting stuff, that the whole key to life is that you just go straight in the sun when you wake up and then step on grass and ground yourself, and then all of a sudden all of your health problems go away? So, and we're just going to run away from that? We're running far away from that in the wrong direction. So in fact, if you look at deeper studies, that there is links to heart attacks, strokes, hospital admissions, workplace injuries, all related to the permanent daylight savings, which we tried, by the way. In 1974, we tried it during an energy crisis, and then they repealed it after a year. So the dark mornings ended up being a bummer for people. So you think now it's going to be fun to have the extra daylight in the evenings, and I know it is. And I can't tell you how frustrating it was as a particularly pre-children, when I was playing sports in the afternoon, whether it be baseball or golf. It was always so sad when that sun started to go down so early in the afternoon, particularly in the winter. It was literally and figuratively dark moments for me. But overall, we repealed this because the benefits just did not come close to the cost. So I'm curious to see where this goes. I've given this a lot of thought, and I was thinking about it because you hear that argument and you think, well, why not just keep it standard time all year? And I thought about that as well, and that seems unnecessarily harsh. I think that taking away people's summer sunlight would be in the evenings probably not great. I don't think that'd be popular as well. So believe it or not, for once, I actually think the way things are is kind of okay. So that's it. That's my full recommendation. We leave it where it is. It's the one thing. It's the one thing where I think the status quo actually works. In general, I feel like we should be tweaking everything and reappraising everything and reevaluating everything. And I think that's a nice posture to approach the big issues of the day, the big issues of life. But my personal opinion is it's actually fine the way it is. And I'm confused a little bit why there is so much of a rush to do this sort of thing. So, but there is. People are very interested in it, and it's become a priority to the point where it's actually passing the Congress pretty overwhelmingly. And this is where I know the audience is going to differ with me to some degree. So please email me, aloha@alexmarlow.com, and I will read all of your comments, and maybe you can convince me. because I've been thinking about this for a while. I've got an opinion that I think is pretty clear on this one, but I do think there's a chance that you can win me over. So try to do it. Always fun to do. Always fun to do. All right, we come back. I'm going to break down something I think is really important, which is that E. Jean Carroll got paid by President Trump. This is a travesty of our justice system. It is a complete outrage, but it also reveals something very important about all the haters who hate President Trump and the biggest lie they tell about him, which is that he's a king and an autocrat and a dictator and a fascist. This single-handedly proves it's not the case. I'll tell you why after the break on the Alex Marlowe Show.
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4: This is a Radio PA news update. Monroeville Council Chambers filled again on Tuesday night as the fight over a Pride Month library display reached a boiling point. Two council members pushed to remove the display from the children's section last month, and Tuesday's meeting drew supporters and critics on both sides. The council hasn't scheduled a vote on the display's fate, but says the debate will continue at future meetings. ICE is halting traffic stops after several shootings, including one in Mid-State. John Schaefer is the latest.
5: U.S. Immigration and Customs Enforcement agents have been ordered to suspend most vehicle stops nationwide following several recent confrontations with drivers. The directive comes just 2 weeks after an ICE agent opened fire on a driver in a Harrisburg neighborhood. Exceptions do remain for serious criminal cases.
4: In other news, the Trump administration replaced slavery history panels at Philadelphia's President's House overnight, and historians say the new displays softened George Washington's record as an enslaver. The swap follows a court fight between Mayor Sherrill Parker and the White House after a federal appeals court cleared the way for the change this month. Cruz made the switch overnight right after the MLB All-Star festivities wrapped up on Independence Mall. Chatham University says it has a plan to fix its finances after getting a warning from its accreditation agency. The Middle States Commission gave the Pittsburgh School a non-compliance warning in late June, citing budget and planning concerns. The commission says Chatham's accreditation could be at risk without more proof the school is meeting its standards. Vice President Bill Campbell says Chatham saw this coming after years of tackling debt and a budget gap that led to staff cuts back in 2023. And former Philadelphia Eagles receiver Alshon Jeffrey will avoid prison time after cutting a deal to resolve insurance fraud charges. According to a report from USA Today, Jeffrey agreed to pay nearly $4,000 in fines and fees. He also agreed to complete 50 hours of community service. I'm Juan Arango, and you're up to date with Radio PA.
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0: The way this woman talks is just completely embarrassing, and anyone who associates with this person is embarrassing. And then the question is, so why would someone like Christopher Nolan, clearly brilliant guy, our most popular great filmmaker, why would you put someone like this in a movie? It just distracts from everything. It gives you a real bad taste in your mouth just knowing this person. And with this talk, with the gravelly talk, it sounds like she's 1,000 years old. Let's play cut one. Here's Christopher Nolan.
1: And I loved seeing Elliot Page from First Faces. You see, what was it like reuniting with him years after doing Inception together?
2: It was really fun. I mean, Elliot's just terrific. And I just thought this was such a great part for him. And I mean, we had such a great time years ago on Inception. It's nice to reunite with people.
0: It's just they're all liars. They're all liars. That's a woman, not a man. It's not a warrior. And the question is, how far can this woke moment go? They're trying to make a comeback. They're trying to insist on this. And we all have to take a stand against it, but take a stand for truth. It's not just that we're against stuff. It's that we're for stuff. We are for truth. And this is a lie to call Ellen Page a male warrior. That's the message for today. Go in peace to love and serve the Lord. See you tomorrow.
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9: New U.S. strikes on Iran. I'm Lisa Brady, Fox News. CENTCOM just confirming a second wave following rare daytime strikes in Iran earlier today. It's the third round in 24 hours.
10: They're nasty people, but they want to make a deal. I can tell you they want to make a deal.
9: President Trump just telling Fox Business's Edward Lawrence.
10: You don't have to be a genius to realize when you see what's happening to them every night. And now today we gave them a little daytime shot.
9: And he has warned.

0: You'll never be anti-Israel enough for these people who are currently controlling the flow of discourse in the Democratic Party. Rokana is finding that out. I think a lot of people who are intending to run for president are going to find this out, that there's no reasonable conversation to be had with these Looney Tunes. They want you to say Israel is evil and Hamas is the good guy. Sorry, Rokana, you're finding out the hard way. More news after this. Stay with us.
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4: Waves of strikes against Iran. I'm Lisa Brady, Fox News. The U.S. hitting Iran for a fifth straight day with two rounds of strikes so far today.
5: U.S. Navy and Air Force jets now striking around the clock, including daylight hours, in an effort to bring Iran back to the negotiating table. U.S. forces hit Greater Tomb Island outside the Strait of Hormuz for the first time. Iran has controlled it since 1971.
4: Fox's Lucas Tomlinson, President Trump warning of ramped up strikes next week if Iran is unwilling to make a deal, but saying again today they want to make a deal. Members of the U.S. military will have a new annual test added to their required health assessments. Testosterone screenings.
6: I'm authorizing a new screening program for testosterone deficiency for our service members, ensuring you have the right testosterone levels to operate at your absolute best.
4: In a video announcement, Secretary Pete Hegseth noting that testosterone levels often naturally drop with age. The screening will only be required for service members 30 and older, and if treatment is recommended, receiving it will be up to the service member. Hegseth

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1: Good evening, except it's not Eric Bombeck. It's Monica O'Donnell, and I'm in for Eric tonight. Eric is getting some much-deserved vacation time, and so I'm filling in for him this week and next week. If you tune in regularly, you may have heard me on here periodically with Eric. He's gracious enough to lend me a half hour, an hour here or there to interview some people that I find particularly interesting. But we're going to continue on with that. So just a little bit about myself. Radio isn't totally new to me, although I'm going to apologize ahead of time for anything that might happen tonight. I worked at Y103 in the late 80s, and I'm pretty sure this might be the original board that I worked with in the late 80s. But in the late 80s, I was in my early 20s, and it was much less intimidating to me then than it is now. So I hope you'll bear with me. But our first guest tonight is J.D. Longo, John David Longo, who is the mayor of Slippery Rock. And we're going to have a kind of an interesting conversation with him. And then at 6:15, we have Commissioners Ann Coleman and Bill Finley coming out. And we're going to break down and tear apart the whole reassessment thing so that when we're done, hopefully you have a really strong understanding of why we're doing it, what it means to you, and if there's something wrong with yours, how you will go about fixing it. So that is the plans for tonight. So let's cross our fingers and hope it goes as planned. And I'm now going to see if I can get JD. I already dialed him in, but I'm going to see if he's still on with us and we're ready to go. JD, you still there?
2: Oh, I'm still here, ma'am. Thank you.
1: Oh, thank you, ma'am. Oh, my gosh, you're so polite. So I just did a little bit of an introduction, but it was a baby introduction, just really that you're mayor of Slippery Rock. But you're so much more than that. And I'm super impressed by you. You know that. And so when I was given the task of taking the show over for Eric while he was on vacation, you were truly the first guest that I thought of that I would love to have a conversation with. So that's what we're going to do tonight.
2: Thank you so much.
1: Oh, you're welcome.
2: Thank you very much. It's such an honor to be with you, Monica. It's always a pleasure chatting with you, and I'm really excited about having the opportunity to chat with you. We are friends, and so I know that it's going to be seamless and easy, but more than that, I'm just really excited about having the opportunity to connect with like-minded individuals who listen to your show. So thank you so much for this invitation.
1: Oh, you're certainly welcome. So I know you, and I know a lot of people that I know you, but I bet there's a lot of listeners who really don't know a lot about you at all. So if you don't mind, can you tell me a little bit about your background?
2: Yeah, thanks so much. I'm glad to. So my name is John David Longo. My friends call me J.D., and it turns out the president likes to call me J.D. too, although I never introduced myself that way. My mother hates that because she goes, I named you John David for a reason. I love those names. They were two of the strongest biblical names I could think of. I've been J.D. for a long time, well before even the vice president was a prominent figure, so I'm going to claim that as my own. Grew up in, really kind of all over. You know, my family started off near Pittsburgh, but I graduated eventually from Beaver Area High School in 2008, went on to join the Marine Corps. I enlisted as an infantry rifleman, deployed, of course, to Afghanistan 2010 to 2011 as part of the giant 35,000 troop surge under the Obama administration. Came home and decided that I wanted to get an education. And so in perusing schools, I came across Slippery Rock, and Slippery Rock was on my mind because my grandmother had gone to Slippery Rock State College years prior. My mother's mother became a teacher via that institution. I ended up looking at a home in downtown, and I bought a home on a steal in downtown Slippery Rock after coming home from the Marine Corps. And I can tell you, folks, for those of you who are thinking, how the heck did you do that? Well, it's really easy to not spend money whenever you're living out of a truck or in a hole in the desert somewhere far away. So I had enough money to put a down payment on that house. I enrolled in Slippery Rock University. In the midst of closing on that home, I went on to earn an undergraduate degree in history from Slippery Rock University, and then went right into a master's in education. It was during that time that, as a homeowner and as somebody who was working in town, specifically for North Country Brewing Company, which is a huge community stable, and not just for Slippery Rock, but for the region, I started to really pay attention, of course, to the things that were going on in our community. And I saw what I will describe as a vacuum in leadership. I didn't see any of our leaders. I knew that we were paying exorbitant taxes. I didn't know why, because we really didn't have much by way of constituent services. You know, we didn't have a proper full-time police department. We didn't have our own code enforcement office, and we had a part-time treasurer and secretary. And I thought, my goodness, what are we paying all these taxes for if we're not getting services out of them? And I also heard a lot of complaints from business owners about hurdles that were being put in place by the local government at the time. And I heard that our mayor was going to retire. And I thought, you know what? I've been itching for this opportunity to serve after leaving the uniformed on services, which I think is a struggle for a lot of veterans leaving the military. It's how do you continue your service after you get out? And I thought, you know what? Instead of thinking about these things and complaining to myself or having just conversations one-offs with, you know, my friends and neighbors, I'm going to, put my words into action and run for mayor. So I ran for mayor during my final semester as a graduate student at Slippery Rock, and by the grace of God and the people, I won. And it's now been 9 years since I took office as the mayor of Slippery Rock Borough. In the interim, I taught at BC3, Butler County Community College, teaching courses in history, political science, education, economics, sociology, psychology, etc., geography, of course, all sorts of things related to political science as well. And today, though, I'm very proud to tell you I'm the executive director of the Citywide Development Corporation of Newcastle, and I serve as the chairman of the America First Policy Institute's Pennsylvania chapter. Goodness gracious, I mean, that's my professional credential, but certainly the most important thing to me has always been my family and my friends by extension. And so I'm really proud to tell you that in 2024, amidst all of the excitement in the presidential campaign cycle, during which time I got to serve as a surrogate for President Trump, speaking at a dozen rallies, going across the Commonwealth on a bus with now many of the members of his current cabinet, and serving as one of President Trump's 19 electors who got to cast a vote for him in the Electoral College in Pennsylvania. In the midst of all that, I got married to my wife, Nicolina, and we had our first daughter, Valentina, February 7th, 2025. So my wife, my poor wife, was pregnant with Valentina almost the entirety of that campaign cycle, and she's a saint for putting up with all the excitement of that. And I'm really proud to tell you that we have another little girl on the way. She'll be born in September, and truly they're what keeps me going, Monica. And I know that that's certainly true for you, too. So that's me in a nutshell.
1: Well, that's a lot. I know you're very humble, but your wife is breathtakingly beautiful. And so is your little girl. And I can't imagine what a joy it is to go home every night to that. I met your wife for the first
2: time. I hit the lottery, Monica.
1: You did.
2: I hit the lottery.
1: You married up, buddy.
2: I really, really did. Trust me, I know.
1: I met your wife for the first time. It was actually at the Butler Rally on July 13th of 2024. If you remember, it was a very hot day, and she was very pregnant in a very stunning red dress. But she was doing better than I was, and she was sitting, you guys were sitting in Scott Pressler's booth, and I just needed to take a break. So I sat down with you guys And that's when I met her and knew she was just as lovely as could be on the inside as well as the outside. But, man, what a day that was, right? I mean, that was just something.
2: Oh, wow.
1: It
2: was nuts, you know?
1: Oh, I had worked a lot of the rallies that were in the area, and there was just something different about that day. I mean, everybody felt it. I don't know. Well, I shouldn't say everybody. A lot of the people I talked to felt it. Did you feel something different in the air that day?
2: I mean, yes, you know, but it's so hard for me to really like hone in on what that feeling was, Monica, because, and I was blessed to be given an opportunity to participate to the extent that I did during the 2024 cycle and to be able to commune and work with President Trump and his team directly. I opened up the rally that day. So I think I might have been feeling something maybe a little bit different than most. But, you know, my day started off, and this was every rally that I did in 2024. It would start off about 4:30, 5 a.m., mm-hmm. where I would go and set up a tent either directly outside of or inside, right inside the gate of each and every Trump rally to perform voter registration. And then about, 4 hours later, 5 hours later, I would get into my suit and tie and I would head backstage to go get prepared to give my remarks to the waiting thousands. And so, I was a little bit of exhausted mixed with nerves and look, I love talking to people, but I don't care what anybody tells you. You go and stand in front of a microphone ahead of 30 or 40 or 50,000 people, your nerves are going to start to work up. And so I felt a lot of that, but it was also sweltering, right? It was over 100 degrees. The sun was beating on us and
1: the humidity,
2: just a mix of emotions. Yeah. But it was more, and this is what's so hard about that day for me. I was so excited, just like everyone else there, including you, to come and to, forget about the fact that I got to speak, ahead of the president. And then, of course, I got to enjoy speaking with the president right before, minutes before he took the stage, my wife and I. And, that was fantastic. But just the idea of the time that we were living in, Monica, right, and the weight of that moment. We knew what was about to ensue, and we were all there to hear this message of hope and strength from the president, the leader of our movement. And, I think that all of us genuinely were there for the pep talk that we needed to get into gear so that we could win this thing and take back our country, right? And so that's what I remember about that day mostly, until, of course, the joy was just, stripped from us, right? It was stolen right out from under our feet. And, to your question, though, looking back on it, Monica, was there something different? I mean, the weight of what was expected of us and whether or not we were going to be able to pull this off was certainly on all of our shoulders. There was just this weird energy that I can't really quite explain, and you had to be there to feel it.
1: Well, one of the things that I thought was really cool is I have friends who are certainly politically opposite of me, and when they describe Trump or the Trump movement or Trump fans, it's always a lot of negative terms, and there's a lot of hate, the word hate used a lot. That is the last word I would use to describe at any Trump rally I've ever been to. It is the most joyous, celebratory event. People are genuinely happy to see each other. Everybody's welcome. And there's people that come who don't know what to expect or maybe don't align with the majority of people, but they're welcome. It's truly a very magical thing. The music's going. There's a great playlist. There's just a super energy about it. It was a magical time. And to be honest, I think I'm going to miss some of that. Because it was just something that was truly the mark of a great leader to be able to put that energy and that momentum into that many people.
2: You're absolutely right. And I've described it as almost like going to a family reunion, right? It's like you're going to this party where everybody's welcome and we're all sharing in the moment together. We're hugging and laughing, carrying on.
1: Absolutely.
2: And you had a little bit of like rock and roll on top of it, right?
1: Yep.
2: And you have a Trump rally. And it's an amazing feeling because just like you said, even – even those who are there, who might have a little bit different of an idea than you and I do about, you know, what's what. Those moments that they come in because they actually are curious about what they want to hear, they are welcomed with open arms and encouraged to come and join us, right? And to feel comfortable in being there. And that's what's so crazy about it, right? Because when all this love is being felt between us, you had somebody who was planning and carrying out, about to carry out some of the most evil, awful things that a human being could think of, and that was to inflict, mass harm on that crowd, and it didn't matter who was going to be hurt in the moment. He wanted to kill our president, and I just thank God that of course he missed. But I have conflicting thoughts when saying that too, because it's really hard to feel joy that the president survived it when, you know, our local hero and now deceased Corey Comparator, whose life was stolen from him that day right before his family's eyes.
1: Absolutely.
2: It's hard to digest both of those things at the same time. But I know, and I'm sure you do too, and your listeners, that Corey Comparator did not die in vain, and that in some crazy way, he contributed in an enormous way to those of us who were there and people the world over to unify and to come together and try to be a little bit more of a light in the world than darkness, and ultimately in taking this country back to get it back on track.
1: Well, I know you were at the Faith and Freedom event at the Fez, as was I, and Helen was one of the speakers there, Helen, Corey's wife, and she talked about waking up that morning and Corey was jumping on the bed going, it's Trump Day, it's Trump Day, and just how much excitement he had to go. And I get it, because there was that kind of an energy whenever there was a Trump event going on, particularly during campaigning years. Yeah. It was just something really special. But a couple of the things that I really noticed that stood out to me was the flag that folded up that looked like an angel over the stage.
2: Yeah.
1: I mean, that, yeah. You can't even describe it to people. I show people the picture because I have it. That didn't get picked up by any news source at all that I know of, but it was so obvious, and it was just very profound that happened before the president came out to speak. And the second thing that happened was, because it was so hot, I did get sick. And I was scheduled to work outside of the secured zone. And I had my purse with me, and I had a tote bag full of giveaways that were patriotic giveaways. And it got so hot, and I got so sick. I was sitting under one of the shelters, and Sam, who worked for the campaign, came and got me, and he said, I think we're going to take you to the medical tent. So somebody I didn't know picked me up in a golf cart and took me to the cooling tent, where we passed right through the gate underneath the building that Crooks was on top of. Now, I went through there with my purse and my tote bag, which we know are not allowed to enter the secured area. And I said to him, they didn't even check me. And he said, well, you're with me. I go, you don't know me. You don't know who I am.
2: Oh.
1: I thought that was just really alarming. But it was so hot, and there were so many people in the medical tent, getting treatment. There were people dropping in the stands for sure, because it was just so hot that day. But it just, something felt amiss. But I do know, do you know Shane Chesler? Chesner? I'm saying his last name wrong.
2: I can't say. I've had the pleasure, Monica.
1: He's really, really remarkable young man. But anyway, after the shooting happened, he led the crowd in the Lord's Prayer. And so when I was hearing all about the chaos ensuing, the truth was the crowd was reciting in unison the Lord's Prayer, which tells you a lot about who the people were that were there.
2: Well, I'm glad that you mentioned that, Monica, because something that was remarkable that I love to tell people who weren't there was just how calm and collected it was. And don't get me wrong, I think there were plenty of opportunities and moments there where it might have turned to chaos, but overwhelmingly, people were, first of all, steadfast in their resolve to be there to support the president. So even when the bullets started coming down, and I'm sure some of it was a little bit of shock and it wasn't registering quite as quickly, but even those who knew that those bullets were coming down, I mean, the eyes were on the president. They were watching him because they were there with him. And I know that everybody under their breath were saying their own prayers in that moment, saying, God, put your shield around the president and protect this man. And when you look back at those videos of that moment, you can see the intent eyes on the president. Even though they were trying to duck a little bit, it was almost like, you know, they really weren't that concerned about themselves. They were concerned about whether or not our leader was going to survive. And then I remember looking at the crowd. Now, you know, my experience was a little bit different because I'm seated, you know, 15 feet to my 12 o'clock is the president at the podium.
1: Right.
2: He falls to the ground. He's facing us, right? So he's literally facing in my direction. And then 15 feet to my 6 o'clock, right behind me, are Corey Comparator and his family in the bleachers. And then 350 feet behind me is this maniac who's shooting.
1: Right.
2: And I missed a lot of those pieces when the president fell down. But, you know, when I took my wife down to the ground and I'm hugging her to the ground and trying to, you know, I really don't know what I was thinking I could do, but I guess my hope was if somehow I could wrap my body around her so that if, God forbid, something should happen, that her and my unborn child make it, that, you know, I could prevent that somehow. And so I just remember being there on the ground and yelling at folks around me, get down. Even my mother-in-law said, Mary, what do you think you're doing? Get down.
1: Right.
2: And her and everyone else would not take their eyes off of the president. And I was just fascinated by that. And I thought for sure maybe a stampede would ensue. People are going to try their best to get out of Dodge.
1: Mm-hmm.
2: And they didn't. It was so incredible. But you know what, Monica? And I give all the credit to the president. Just when you thought that maybe like this could go even worse to where everybody is really in a panic, when that man stood up and put his fist up in the air and, you know, and triumphantly defied that shooter and anybody else who had ill will for him, he inspired the crowd to strength.
1: Oh, my gosh.
2: And I wonder if he hadn't done that, if it would have been pandemonium. And I'm just so thankful that the president rose to the occasion in that moment.
1: He definitely is a leader, and there were a lot of heroes that day. There were a lot of people trying to alert Secret Service and the police to the fact that Crooks was crawling on that slanted roof. And there were a lot of people who stayed calm. There were a lot of people who were giving aid and comfort to, because there were other people that were shot. There were a lot of people that were down because of the heat. I mean, it really was as tragic as the day was, and it was, it also brought out some of the very best of the best. And that's what I, in my mind, that's what I associate with the rallies and a lot of the events that President Trump leads.
2: Yeah, certainly. Because, you know, he does bring out the best in us. And I know that, you know, our detractors will hear a line like that and they'll laugh.
1: Yeah.
2: And think there's just no way. But you know what? I can tell you, having had personal conversations with the man, meeting him dozens of times, you know, I can tell you just from my interactions with him and watching him interact with others, he inspires people to be the best that they can be, because he's a winner and because he's a champion. And whether he tries to or not, he and his energy demands that of those around him. And I think all the time just how lucky we are to have a leader like that. And, you know, despite what some would point out and try to use to disparage him, the fact is that he's strong. He's resilient. He's generous. He's he's, you know, well put together, and you know, and he knows where he's going. And those are all of the qualities that you look for in a leader.
1: He definitely is something, that's for sure. But the funny part to me is all I hear about is billionaires, billionaires, billionaires. Do you know it took a billionaire for me to finally be felt like I was heard and represented? I did not feel represented for the 8 Obama years. I don't know that I felt represented in the Bush W years. I really think that there was just something that screamed to people who think like I do. And I will ultimately put my thoughts on government into a really easy to think about nutshell. I think the government belongs to we the people. I don't believe that government officials know better than us. I think that the power and authority belongs to we the people. And I think that it's been being usurped dramatically, particularly over the last couple decades. And I think that that is what Trump represents to me, is giving the power back to the people. I don't always understand everything he's doing. I don't always understand his methods to madness. And certainly there's times I kind of wish he wouldn't talk. But I don't question him. I just don't, because he's always, you know, the sad part is, well, maybe it isn't sad. Maybe it's fortuitous, but he's always right. Even when I wish he wasn't, he's always right. So he definitely has, he does his homework. The guy just doesn't sleep. Today, I saw somebody posted something on Facebook about he's always napping. And I'm like, where am I? Because the man doesn't even sleep at night when most people are sleeping. I get that you might close your eyes periodically to rest your eyes, but nobody can accuse him of being a sleeper, you know, commander in sleep like Biden was. It's just
2: exactly, you know, and everybody I know that works in the administration for the president says pretty much the same thing, and that's that the man does not sleep. He's firing on all cylinders for an overwhelming majority of the day, and you can expect if you work as, you know, either a special assistant or a cabinet secretary or a director of one of the White House offices, that you could get a call from President Trump at 4 a.m. or 4 p.m. or anywhere in between. And I never forget, too, hearing Secretary Rubio say that, you know, there have been times where he's tried to hide because he didn't want the president to see him resting because the man himself didn't rest, and he didn't want to be the one to get caught doing that. And that, I just thought that was remarkable for, you know, and let's face it, you know, the president, and I don't say this in a disparaging way, but he's not a young man. You know, the guy has been around. He has had a full life underneath his belt, and yet he still runs circles around folks. And again, how lucky are we that we have a guy like that? To your point, Monica, I also don't know that we felt well represented by even, you know, George W. Bush or Barack Obama. And one thing that stands out to me is that I realized that the political elite, they didn't inspire us because that's just what they were. You know, they were the political elite, and they had spent an entire lifetime riding through political offices or community activism, whatever you want to call it there, for Obama. The difference between them and President Trump was that he was a billionaire because the guy had worked to achieve that title. And the thing that I think I could use to wrap it up perfectly was when I saw a Democrat talking smack on the president, and it was right when the Obama Presidential Library had opened, and they put a picture of the Presidential Library next to a picture of one of the Trump Towers, and it's like they were trying to make some kind of comparison, and they ended up saying, you know, look what President Obama built, right? And Donald Trump built this by stealing from others. And I thought, you couldn't be more wrong. You just proved the fact that President Trump built what he had with his hands and by using his network and leveraging assets. And the only thing that Obama had to speak for was everything that the taxpayers had afforded to him. And that right there is the reason why you and I say it took a billionaire to get us to feel like we were truly represented in our government, because he was one of us. He's somebody who built with his own two hands and toiled, not just took from the government over and over and over again.
1: And took the risk. I mean, he put everything on the line, and he still continues to put everything on the line, including his life. I mean, it's just amazing to me. And who would have thought 2 years ago we would now have to refer to that as the first time there was an attempt on President Trump's life? You know, I mean, who ever thought that that's the crazy world we would be in? If JD, I am going to try to play a commercial. Can you hang on with me?
2: Yeah, of course.
1: Thank you.
2: You.

0: This is a Radio PA News Update. A man is being charged with three counts of criminal homicide in Susquehanna County for allegedly killing his uncle and two friends. State police say the three were shot and killed by 29-year-old Garrett Johnson at a home in Great Bend Township. A motive has yet to be revealed. A West Philadelphia row home partially collapsed this morning, leaving a large section of the building exposed. The collapse happened near 60th and Spruce Streets, scattering bricks on the sidewalk and street. Officials say no one was injured. The cause of that collapse is under investigation. A former McKeesport High School assistant football coach is accusing the district of religious discrimination. Nick Lunigro has filed a complaint with the Equal Employment Opportunity Commission, claiming he was fired because of his church affiliation. Lunigro and three other coaches who are members of the Church of Life in Christ were let go last month. The church has been criticized recently after some members defended fellow member Isaac Smith after he was convicted of murdering his girlfriend, Carly Short. Pennsylvania is set to see nearly $10 billion in new investments aimed at creating and supporting local jobs. The announcements came during the state's Defense and Innovation Summit in Carlisle, where companies pledged to support more than 4,000 jobs across the Commonwealth. And state officials say Pennsylvanians are fortunate the state has not been overly impacted by a bacteria running rampant across the country. Juan Arango has more.
1: Pennsylvania health officials say the state has so far mostly avoided a foodborne parasite outbreak that has made thousands of people sick across the U.S. The Pennsylvania Department of Health says it has recorded 28 cases of cyclosporiasis in the Commonwealth. The parasite is linked to contaminated fresh produce like salad greens, cilantro, basil, raspberries, and snow peas. It can cause severe diarrhea, nausea, and stomach cramps that last for weeks.
0: I'm John Schaefer, and you're up to date with Radio PA.
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20: Welcome back to The Bombeck Show. This is Monica O'Donnell. I'm in for Eric tonight. And on the phone with me, I have Mayor John David Longo, J.D. Longo, to those who know him well, and the President of the United States. You still with me, J.D.? You with me, J.D.? Can you hear me?
21: I'm still here, Monica.
20: Okay, thanks.
21: Yes, ma'am.
20: See, that was a technical glitch.
21: All right.
20: Was totally me. and we're going to have those. Eric assured me tonight that that was the fun of live radio. So we're going to call it that. That's the fun of live radio.
21: Hey, look, as long as you can pivot, you're good to go.
20: I guess. Well, pivoting, I guess I can do on technical things. On belief systems, no. On technical things, yes. So the other topic I wanted to talk to you about, and I don't know that you have a lot of input, but I'm kind of curious what your thoughts are on it. And that's, the president has a big speech lined up for tomorrow night. Have you heard about that?
21: Well, I've heard all the excitement, and it's funny, Monica, because everybody is speculating as to what they think that announcement might be.
20: What do you think it is?
21: You know, well, it's hard to say. I mean,
20: he had a pretty big announcement this afternoon.
21: Yes. Well, and let me tell you this. You know, I understand, and the president has repeatedly emphasized election integrity and has spoken ad nauseum on the importance of free and fair elections. He likes to say those words specifically. And now recently, you know, I've heard him say a lot more, right? He says, without free and fair elections, you don't have a country. And he says, we'll be discussing all sorts of other things, too. You know, I don't like to speculate, right? I'm really not in the business of speculation or gossip, and I definitely don't want to put words into our president's mouth because, just like you said, you know, we trust him, right? And we don't question him too often because 99.9% of the time he's been right about what he was after and the direction that he needed us to head in. But, you know, there's a lot of talk about specifically whether or not some elections, specifically like those that we saw in Georgia with the Senate races, were legitimate. And I just want to say this, regardless of whether or not that's where he's heading during this announcement, Monica,
20: right,
21: the fact of the matter is that one fraudulently cast vote in our republic is one vote too many, right? I'm sick and tired of hearing people say, well, there was only, you know, one instance found in this year. Well, first of all, to that I say this. For any state that doesn't want to have to be held accountable for allowing such a thing to occur, of course the system is going to protect itself, right?
20: Right.
21: The measurements are built that way so that it can diminish it. The same way that we know that during the COVID-19 era, that measurements were specifically moved so that they could include deaths or casualties as having been attributed to COVID-19 when in fact they were attributed to something entirely different, right? So let's say you have a heart attack. Oh, they had COVID-19. Well, that's a COVID death, right? It was baloney. So I just want to say that, one. Two, We've heard Democrats time and again say that they will stop at nothing to stop the Save America Act. And right. that makes me have all sorts of questions, because what could you possibly have against making sure that every voter is an eligible American citizen whose right it is to vote over those who should not be voting? I don't understand how you could stand in the way of that. So with all those things considered, Monica, mm-hmm. it is not ridiculous or far-fetched to believe that in a state like Georgia, where the state government themselves showed themselves to be committed to harassing President Trump and Republicans and using legal lawfare, if you will, against him and Republicans to get their way, I really wouldn't be surprised if there were instances of voter fraud that move the course of an election. But just like I said, even if an election wasn't moved because there wasn't that much fraud, isn't it ridiculous to say that even one is acceptable? I mean, I don't know about you, Monica, right? But I just think that there's no instance where we can tolerate that at all.
20: JD, that's exactly my thought. You put it perfectly, because my feeling when I hear, well, there isn't that much fraud, any fraud is too much fraud. And it's a very dangerous position to take, that you are against anything that would ensure fair and free elections. Like, how can you be against that? How can that be an unpopular standpoint for any party that participates in the U.S. of A's government? I just don't even understand that.
21: Sure. Sure. Well, I'll take it even a step further, Monica, and I'm certainly not saying that these individuals that I'm about to highlight shouldn't be allowed to vote. But hear this. This is a really crazy thing. Did you know that in a town like Slippery Rock, where I'm the mayor, mm-hmm. and where we have a university of 10,000 students, faculty and staff, that they could, even if they don't have a Slippery Rock address on their driver's license, and even if they don't pay taxes to the borough of Slippery Rock, they
20: like
21: can
20: students.
21: Register to vote. Yes, they can register to vote in our town and vote, and not just to vote in our local elections, right? So it's not just like I'm saying I'm concerned that they're going to be voting against me. Think about it. They would get to decide, and they do. They have an influence on who their mayor, council members, magistrates, constable. Right, we can go up then, of course, to the county judges, our county sheriff, right, our other row offices like the commissioners, and then how about state legislators, state senators and representatives, congressmen, right? They would get to vote in a congressional district that they didn't live in, nor that they pay taxes in. So we see time and again that there are so many instances of, and even if the law might not have a particular letter that says that that's illegal, you and I can agree, because we have common sense, well, that doesn't really quite make sense, right? Shouldn't you vote, first of all, have to be a citizen to vote, and second, shouldn't you vote where you actually live, right? If your address says somewhere else, you shouldn't just get to say, well, I'm here for, 3 months out of the year, so this is where I vote, and I'm going to then influence the ways in which the local government is going to be conducted. I mean, there are just so many ways that we could chop this up. And so I think that we have an election integrity problem across the board, and it needs to be addressed. But how can we expect, if at the highest levels of government, that our representatives in Congress are not going to address it for us, how can we hope at a lower, smaller, local level to navigate those perils?
20: Well, just like you're mentioning, like in Slippery Rock, who's to say those folks aren't registered to vote in Wisconsin or Kansas or wherever they live? Are they voting twice? I don't know. But if the state's
21: not running,
20: well,
21: I'm glad you brought that up, Monica, because we have found instances. Yeah, and we found instances back in 2020 where, and I sent them in, and I was basically told, well, we can't do anything, and we're not going to, from the state and the county, where there were former students who were enrolled at Slippery Rock University who went online, because, I look up hashtags and I look up keywords, mm-hmm. who were saying, guess who forgot to update their voter registration and who's driving to Slippery Rock now to go vote to make sure that the orange man doesn't get elected.
20: It's so crazy.
21: How can that be allowed, right? And so, And I guess what I'm trying to say is, yes, it is celebrated because, you know, see, and this is why I give President Trump a pass on the language that he uses sometimes. Yeah. And quite honestly, I do this too, because it's hard because these folks are at war with us, Monica.
20: Oh, yeah.
21: And I don't think, you know, we're not at war with them, right? They're at war with us. They are the ones who want to undo the very fabric, the foundation upon which our society has been built. They're the ones who want to turn things upside down, and they will stop at nothing to do that. And even if it means that they'll go and cast a vote somewhere where they really don't live or be registered to vote in two places and know that the states aren't going to speak to one another, and so therefore maybe they're going to try to vote twice. Until we get answers on that, we can't say that it doesn't happen. So I really hope the president's going to tell us that we have a way forward so we can get peace of mind. Because until that day happens, I can't blame any American who says, what's the point in me going to vote if I don't know whether or not my vote is being counted in a free and legitimate election?
20: I can understand why people feel that way, but I'm going to strongly try to convince them to go out and vote. I know that the presidential election is sexy and people like to go out and vote in the presidential election, but you know as well as I do, the fix is local. We need to get our school boards, our townships, our city councils, our county commissioners. We need to have all of that in order. So there is no election that is unimportant, and it is not our right. It is our civic duty to go out and vote in both primaries and in the general elections every year.
21: Amen. Amen, sister. I couldn't agree more. Every election, every year is important. And, you know, to that point, I want to say, as somebody who served in local government for 9 years now, and, you know, it's a largely volunteer post, of course. I mean, I think I make $88 a month after tax in my role because we don't do it for money at the local level. You know, you do it because you want to have a positive impact on your community. But it is important because we have the opportunity to lead by example at the local level and to set the expectations, of course, for the levels of government above us. And I'll give you a prime example of that, Monica. As of this month, Slippery Rock Borough has officially eliminated 100% of its public debt. That was almost $1 million when I came into office in 2018. It's now zero. We did that in 9 years. And granted, we had a lot of lucky breaks and a lot of good wins, but the fact of the matter is we have shown and proven in a town of 4,000 permanent residents that actually has over 20,000 people that it has to serve with the university and the township surrounding us, that we're able to invest in infrastructure and expand our public services without raising taxes or reaching into the pockets of the taxpayer. And if that can't be used as an example to people at the school districts, the county, the state, the federal government, then I don't know what can.
20: JD, there's a saying, it's actually one of my favorite sayings. The harder you work, the luckier you get. So you said you had some lucky breaks, and I'm sure that's because you were working hard and it uncovered breaks that you were able to take advantage of. But kudos to you for running Slippery Rock well. I know I went to school in Slippery Rock in the 80s, and going back through there now, it's a whole different town. So whatever you've been doing the last 9 years, I think it's been great, which brings me to a question, and I don't mean to put you on the spot, but I'm going to. You've done a really nice job there. Is there a next step for you?
21: Well, my next step now is making sure that I get my wife's honeydew list completed before this second baby of ours comes in September. And, you know, I just started another 4-year term at the beginning of this year. I was blessed to win a third consecutive election, and big thanks to all of you who have helped. Monica, you've

0: of the help, including all of the prayers and words of kindness. So, you know, that's where my heart is, where my focus is. I'm blessed to be able to operate and commune, you know, with an organization like the America First Policy Institute, BOTU, which is it's a nonpartisan 501c3 that has committed itself to researching and educating the public on common sense solutions for business and government. And, you know, that's where my focus is, and that's really what I'm looking at right now. It's how can I make the largest positive impact in this moment? And I think that God's put me where He wants me. You know, I love my town. I love the mayoral office that I'm honored to hold right now and trust by the will of the people. And I love my role with the America First Policy Institute. So I can't imagine anywhere else I'd rather be right now, Monica. And that's the honest to God's truth.
1: We only have about 2 minutes left, but do you mind maybe sharing something that you're working on with America First? Because I think that sounds really fascinating, and I always mean to ask you more about that, and I never get around to, because we get lost in the weeds on all the other stuff we talk about.
0: Yeah. Well, thank you so much for the opportunity. I'm super excited about AFPI. It's really neat. You know, AFPI was started by now Secretary Brooke Rollins of Agriculture and Secretary Linda McMahon of Education, with a gentleman named Larry Kudlow. You might have heard of him before, and all sorts of individuals who you've heard before consider themselves AFPI alum. And I think the idea was simple. It was to create a permanent home for the America First movement, and for us, it's me particularly, as the chair of the state chapter for Pennsylvania, is to look at those things that, you know, the overwhelming majority of people agree on. Let's look at the idea that men shouldn't be in women's sports, for example, right? That's an 80-20 issue. Actually, I think it's a 99-1 issue, but let's just say it's an 80-20 issue. For those of us who work at AFPI, we have dedicated ourselves to educating the public through intelligent discussion and intelligent argument, op-eds, white papers, testimony before state legislatures and Congress alike, to let the public know that that we agree that these things are true and these are things that we should implement. So that's a huge issue for us. In Pennsylvania as well, we're really interested in energy dominance, right? Not just producing energy, but energy dominance. You and I know that Pennsylvania is well poised to be the leader for world energy production. Unfortunately, because of the current state government majority, we haven't tapped into that, and shame on us for not doing it. AFPI is dedicated to making sure that energy is untapped in Pennsylvania.
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3: Missiles deployed. I'm Lisa Lacera, Fox News. The U.S. military says it's disabled a Curacao-flagged oil tanker trying to breach the reimposed blockade on Iranian ports. As the U.S. carries out a second round of strikes today against Iran, President Trump saying we will have Iran defeated soon.
4: The president updating the war effort at a conference in Pennsylvania of defense and technology executives.
5: That's true with all of the munitions people, actually. Faster, we need a little more speed.
4: President Trump is urging Congress to sign off on a record $1.5 trillion Pentagon budget.
3: Fox's Jared Halpern at the White House. A plan to suspend most vehicle stops by immigration agents is off the table.
6: This morning, President Trump overturned that pause, calling the traffic stops one of the agency's most effective crime-fighting tools, saying without them, ICE would just play right into the criminals' hands. DHS says agents use these traffic stops because you don't need a judicial warrant. It's different than going in someone's house.
3: Fox's Alexis McAdams. Tough questions today from a Senate panel for the man who wants to lead the Justice Department.
7: Acting Attorney General Todd Blanche says he's working to restore public trust in the Justice Department, also highlighting plummeting crime rates nationwide under the Trump administration's DOJ.
8: We are keeping America safe, and we are just getting started. I love this country. I love the Department of Justice.
7: Blanche rejecting accusations that he'd used the department for political purposes as Democrats questioned him over his prior role as the president's personal defense attorney. Republicans largely focused on Blanche's experience as a federal prosecutor.
3: Fox's Jeff Manasso. During the hearing, Blanche insisted that nearly 1.8

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12: If I were to ask you what makes for a good night's sleep, you'd probably say a dark, quiet room, not too many things on your mind. 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I'm Dr. Sanjay Gupta, helping you live a better life.
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15: Welcome back to The Bombeck Show. This is Monica O'Donnell. I'm sitting in for Eric while he enjoys some well-deserved vacation time. And in front of me right now, I have two of our Mercer County commissioners. I have Ann Coleman and Bill Finley. And I thought through what I've been experiencing in the last 6 months, I thought maybe we should have a discussion about the reassessment. Because I think there's a lot of misnomers out there. And so I thought maybe we'd just break it down into the most basic building blocks and ask a few questions and then we'll kind of build it. And my goal is the people listening in who don't understand it, by the time they get off the radio, we get off the radio tonight, they're going to have somewhat of an understanding and realize they can take a deep breath. Does that sound fair? Okay,
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0: Okay, welcome back to the Eric Bombeck Show. This is Monica O'Donnell, take two, sitting in for Eric on some well-deserved break. And right now, I have Commissioners Ann Coleman and Bill Finley with me, and we are going to talk about all things reassessment, with the goal being, I don't think most people understand it, so we're going to break it down into simple building blocks, go over it, and hopefully by the time we're done tonight, when we turn off your radio, you'll think, okay, I get it now. So, Bill, Ann, you guys ready for this?
1: Thank you. We're ready, Monica.
0: Okay. Okay, so first question. Why are we doing a reassessment? And you're going to have to talk real close to the microphone.
2: So the purpose of a countywide reassessment, and as commissioners that have been in for about 2.5 years, we came into the reassessment project already having been started. So one of the first things we did was dive into the reasons behind why was it started and what was the purpose of the reassessment. And the main reason is to get parity and make sure that things are fair across the board. There's a lot of properties that had accurate values. There's a lot of properties that were severely undervalued. And then there's properties that were overvalued. And for example, if you owned a home that was overvalued, you'd be being charged more property taxes than what you really should be paying. Likewise, if you had a home that was undervalued, you wouldn't be paying as many property taxes as what maybe you should. And if yours happened to be valued accurately, then you were right in the middle where you should be. So it's to equalize and make sure that everybody's paying an accurate amount based on what their value of their property is.
0: And I think it's fair to say in 1972, which was the last time there was an assessment, right?
2: Correct.
0: Most of the houses built were 2 and 3 bedroom homes, mm-hmm. On smaller tracts of property. And a lot of the building that has happened since then doesn't really mirror that. So it seems like maybe we need to kind of right size things.
3: And during that time, we've also had during the growth over the last 54 years, we've also had a lot of people who've added things onto their property or built a new garage or built a new barn. And maybe there wasn't a building permit issued for that. So we may not even know that there was an addition or something built onto a property. So those people weren't paying taxes on that. And like what Bill said is we're trying to make sure that it's fair, that if you're grandmother has a new barn and she built a barn and she's paying taxes on it, but her neighbor built a new barn and never got a building permit and they're not paying taxes. We're trying to make sure everybody's paying, that everything is fair and equal across the county.
0: So one of the misnomers I hear frequently, and I do hear this, I went to girls' night last week and this was one of the things that came up, is everybody thinks you're doing this to raise taxes. So do you want to explain the net neutral piece?
2: Absolutely. So think of our budget as the entire pot of money that the county operates from, and we're only one of 3 taxing bodies that's on your property taxes. There's your local municipal tax, the county, and then the largest of the 3 is your local school district. But for example, the county, let's hypothetically say we're bringing in $1 million in tax revenue. If during the year of the reassessment, we're not allowed by law to bring in more than that $1 million, it just gets divided up amongst the properties differently. So it is accurate that some people may see their taxes go up, some people may see their tax bill go down, some may stay the same, but overall, the county is not going to collect more revenue than what we did the year before.
0: But that's not happening this year, right? Because this year, there's a delay on the assessment.
2: Correct. So we do have a delay this year.
0: Okay.
2: But, you know, we are very committed because of all of the stuff going on with the reassessment at the county level. Now, we can't speak for the other 2 taxing bodies. To not have a tax increase this year, because there's already so much confusion about the reassessment. Just like you spoke, a lot of the listeners are confused. We don't want to add any more confusion to it. So this year and next year are going to remain revenue neutral for the county, and we'll make the appropriate cuts as necessary.
0: So what are the other 2 taxing bodies?
3: So just can I say one more thing about that?
0: Sure.
3: So we've extended the reassessment, so years 27 and 28 will be revenue neutral for the county. So we're not going to generate any new tax revenue with the county for 27 and 28.
0: Okay.
3: The new values will be used in 2028. So to get back to your question, there are 3 taxing bodies. It's the local municipality. So Monica and I live in Hermitage. So City of Hermitage has property taxes, the county has property taxes, and the school district has property taxes.
0: Okay. Those are the 3. And we know Hermitage is having a tax increase, but the county the county taxes are not increasing and won't increase until 2029 at the earliest, correct?
3: That would be the first time that it would be even be considered.
0: That's for the county taxes. That is not your school taxes. That is not your local taxes, but that is for the county. So,
3: correct.
0: So anybody who has questions on that, know that the reassessment, any tax increases you see, has nothing to do with the reassessment. And the first time you would know that would be 2029, if there is to be an increase or a decrease, or if you're going to stay the same.
3: Well, in 2028, you might see a change, because that's when the new values are going to be used.
0: Okay.
3: But the county's not generating any new tax revenue. It's a revenue neutral year in 2028.
0: So if you were wrong sized now, it might be reflected in 2028.
3: Correct.
0: But the county is not raising taxes across the board.
3: The county is not generating any new tax.
0: Okay. So I think that clears that up pretty well.
3: So one other thing I would want, and this is hot off the press, Monica, you're the first to know.
0: Okay.
3: Well, look at this. Breaking news. So we are in the process of, because, you know, you have mentioned it to us and other people around the county have mentioned it to us, though, even though we put it out on social media, on our website, and in the newspapers about the reassessment being delayed, people still don't know. Right. So we are in the process of preparing a postcard to go out to all of our property owners to let them know that the reassessment's been delayed, and that they can then, we're going to direct them to our website to get additional information on that.
0: Okay. So I'm going to share with you a conversation I heard the other night, because...
3: Was this a girls' night?
0: It was girls' night.
3: Okay.
0: And there was a little wine being poured, so I'm going to start there.
3: Okay, we love wine. Okay.
0: Yes. So one of my friends was in the process of appealing it, and she lives in a house that she inherited from her parents. The house was built in 1890 it's one of the streets on the West Hill. And she's very much kept her house lovely. It's very much improved. But the truth is, most of the neighborhood would not get the same value as her house. So she had started the appeals process, and she got a letter that said, would your house sell for the amount that is listed on your new assessment? And she was really focusing on that. But I was focusing on the, what was your assessment in 1972? How much did it increase? And are you likely to see an increase, or are you likely to stay neutral or even see a decrease? My understanding of it is, I actually think she would see a very moderate decrease, because her house assessment for property and improvements was, I think, almost $11,000 in 1972, and it appraised, or the assessment, when we've had that conversation, appraisals and assessments are different things, but it assessed for around $77,000. So I thought there was that rule of nine.
2: Yeah, so currently it's called the common level ratio.
0: Yes.
2: And that's set by, the acronym is STEB, State Tax Equalization Board. And that's done in Harrisburg, and they evaluate the last time a county had a reassessment, all the inflation rates since that reassessment and other economic factors. And then they come up with a ratio for the county, which is called your common level ratio. And currently we have a multiplier of 9 point something. I don't know the exact decimal. Last year it was an even 9.
0: Right.
2: So if you took 9 times your assessed value that you see, you know, the 11,000 that you're talking about on her card, theoretically that's what she was paying taxes on, a value of that much, which if it's at 11,000 and you took it times 9, that's 99,000.
0: Right.
2: So in theory, her value is a little bit less than what they're saying it would have been worth in 1972.
0: In her mind, it was going to go from taxes on $11,000 to taxes on $77,000, and that she was going to have a gigantic tax increase.
2: And that's 100% false. That's 100% false. My parents had the same thing.
0: Yes.
2: You know, they're fortunate to live on a 50-acre farm, and their value tremendously increased on the card that they received from Tyler. And my dad thought that his property taxes were going to be $72,000 per year.
0: Right.
2: And I said, well, I said, first of all, that's just not, that's 100% false.
0: Right.
2: Second of all, we wouldn't know what to do with all that money if you sent it to the county anyways, if every property owner had that kind of an increase. So, that's definitely not true. So, and please, anybody that's out there that received that value mailer from Tyler, and we know that it's going to be a whole nother year, do not apply your current millage rate to that because it's just not accurate. The millage rates for everybody will have to drop significantly so that the taxing bodies receive that same amount of revenue.
0: And I know it's not exact, but approximately the goal is a third of the people will end up paying a little more because they've been undertaxed. A third of the people are going to pay a little less because they've been overtaxed. And about a third are going to stay somewhat the same because they've been pretty accurately assessed to begin with.
3: And that goes back to that revenue neutral situation where we can only have $1 million, to use our example. So if our millage is at 25 mils, it has to drop down as the values go up. The millage comes down as the values go up. So it's just a math problem we have to do once we know what the final values are. But we won't know the final values until we get the data issue fixed, which is why we extended the reassessment. We have data that we're working out, a data issue that we have. And we won't know the final values until all of the appeals are done, and then all of the Board of Appeals are done, and then anybody who takes it to court for the master to do the appeals also.
0: So a question I have is, so we're delaying it. Does it change the deadlines for the appeals or the process of people who think their house is improperly assessed?
2: Well, yes, it does change that deadline a little bit. So, and the reason that it has to be delayed by a full year is the time at which we have to certify the values in the tax assessment office and pass those over to the taxing bodies. We have to do that by the end of October, beginning of November, so that they have a chance to generate their tax cards and figure out their millage for their current budget. So since this data needs recalculated and reworked from Tyler, and they're going to be doing that work, it pushed us too far into the year for us to be able to get those new values certified and get through the appeals process. As the commissioners, the last thing we wanted to do is shortchange the opportunity for anybody that felt like their taxes weren't going to be accurate and fair. We want to make sure that they have enough time to be heard and their appeals to be, you know, satisfied. So because of that, we said we have to delay it. So since we can't do it for November of this year, the next time it would be certified would be November of 2027.
0: Okay.
2: So that's why there's a whole year delay. We don't anticipate it to take a year to get the data corrected, but the next time that the stuff will be certified will be the end of 27.
3: So as soon as we have the data corrected and our office, our experts in our office verify that it's correct, then we will begin the Board of Appeals process again. Then we'll send out the final value mailers. And then let's say that you, Monica, decide that your value is still not right and you want to come in for apply for a Board of Appeals hearing. Then the process just picks up where it left off once the final value mailers go out.
0: Okay.
3: And that could start in January. And then we just have more time to get everything ready for the taxing bodies.
0: This particular friend said she was expecting a letter that was supposed to be mailed out by July 1st. I said, I don't think you're going to get that letter. Yeah. I think that's part of the pause.
3: That's the pause, and that's what the postcard's going to tell everybody.
0: Okay.
3: There's no letters coming until we have the data corrected.
0: Okay. So can you talk a little bit about what the data complication is with Tyler?
3: So I'm going to use Hermitage as an example again.
0: Okay.
3: So I live in Hermitage near Joy Cone, and lucky me, I get to smell the cookies baking at Joy Cone.
0: And that is a delight.
3: Very nice. Very delightful. So I own almost an acre. So the first acre in Hermitage is worth $45,000. It's not the same all over the county. I'm just using Hermitage as an example.
0: Right.
3: But if you own more than 1 acre, different types of acres have different values on them. So Commissioner Finley owns 40 acres, and he has wooded acres, and so his acres are, they have different values on the different types of acres and what you can use the land for. Wooded, tillable, pasture, give me some other types.
2: There's swamp land,
3: residual.
0: Basically, if it's like revenue producing or ability to be revenue producing versus kind of land that's not good for anything.
2: Correct. And what they are is they're called land codes, and they categorize and classify them. And I believe there's going to be a total of 12 land codes when they're done.
0: Okay.
2: The properties, the 10 acres and more, and then technically even more than 1 acre, the land codes weren't applied properly to the acreage. And, you know, as the commissioners, we have concern that could affect the value, especially in our large, you know, landowners, mm-hmm. that it could affect the values of those properties. And it could affect it both ways. It could drive the value up. It may have the value down, which, as far as we're concerned, is the whole point of doing a reassessment. We want it to be accurate. We know you're never going to be perfect. Nothing is 100% perfect. Jesus was perfect. We want it to be accurate and as best it can be. We didn't feel like not having the, you know, with the absence of those extra land codes, it was going to leave a void in how the data was going to be processed. So we're making them apply those land codes. And examples are when folks go to use cleaning green that have large tracts of property. The wooded area will be valued different than tillable land, which will be valued different than pasture fields.
0: Can you, I know a little bit about clean and green, but I know that most of the listeners have no idea what we're talking about. Can you maybe address that?
2: Absolutely. Do you feel like we satisfied the data stuff?
0: I do. Thank you.
2: Okay. So I'll talk a little bit about clean and green, and hopefully it clears things up. Currently, the county is not enrolled in clean and green because our land acreage values from 1972, the value of an acre of land in 1972 is lower than what the clean and green values are. So if somebody were to enroll in clean and green today and we used the state values set forth by the Bureau, it would increase their land value. So it would have a negative effect. So that's the reason we don't currently have clean and green. Now, we've started accepting applications and we're prepared to process them once the new assessment takes place, the reassessment takes place. What clean and green does is lowers the value down for large tracts of land that are used for agriculture, as far as like tillable land is going to have, based on your soil conditions, a set of values, and those are established by the State Agriculture Board. Forest land, timber land, is going to have a set value per acre. So if it's capable of being timbered and having lumber or timber harvest off it to produce lumber, it has a set value. Open land, like for pasture fields and so forth, it's going to have a set value. And those values then are enrolled into clean and green. Now, nothing's without a catch, right? So in order to get the reduced values, you roll your property into the program and you're agreeing to be in there. The catch, and I don't even want to, I hate to use the word catch, but there's a savings over just having fair market value on that land. So, for example, I'm going to enroll mine into clean and green, and the money that I would save per acre on the forest land is X. So if I'm saving $100 per acre, say, on my 40 acres every year on my property taxes, that's a savings that I've generated. If I leave it rolled in clean and green, nothing happens at all. If I go to subdivide the property or I sell it, that triggers what they call a rollback. Now, if I sell it to somebody else and they're going to leave it in clean and green, there's no rollback. If I want to subdivide it, that triggers a rollback, and a rollback can be for up to 7 years of savings. So let's say that I saved $1,000 per year on my property taxes by having it in clean and green. And 10 years from now, I decide I want to make two parcels for my daughters so they can build homes. When I subdivide that, I'm going to have to pay $7,000 worth of rollback penalties in order to facilitate that. But if I have it for 10 years in clean and green, I've saved $10,000 and I'm only paying seven. So I still theoretically saved $3,000 by having it in clean and green. It's definitely a program that I think the agriculture community and the folks that have zero interest in subdividing their property, that are just going to keep it for a farm, I think it's a way for them to really help save money to make them be able to keep their farm, keep the family farm. And that's the whole purpose of this program.
0: Okay.
3: You have to have 10 acres.
0: Minimum?
3: Typically 10 acres. There are some, if you have so many acres, do you know the details on that?
2: Yeah. So there is one other thing. Basically, the 10 acres is the minimum if you're going to roll it just on your land values.
0: Right.
2: The other alternative is if you produce income in an agriculture community. So let's say that Monica has chickens at her house.
0: I don't, but say I did.
2: Let's say you did. And let's say you sell chicken eggs.
0: Okay.
2: And you make $2,000 a year worth of income off of selling your chicken eggs off your property.
0: Okay.
2: You can use that and enroll that into clean and green to develop a savings because you're an agriculture producer.
0: Oh, okay.
2: And that's if you're less than 10 acres. Okay. That's a way that now it only saves it on the land value. So you understand your property card, how there's improvements, land value, and then total is your total value.
0: This only
2: reduces it on the land value. So if you own less than 10 acres, it's probably not going to be a huge savings for you. But
0: right. If
2: somebody's really wanting to save it, you can do that. Now, if you're interested in enrolling in that program, start keeping track of your data, like especially if you can file your tax returns showing that income that you're generating from agriculture, because they're going to need to see that at the tax office to prove that you're generating income.
0: Hey, you're at the Eric Bombeck Show. This is Monica O'Donnell. I'm with the commissioners Ann Coleman and Bill Finley. We're going to go to commercial, hopefully, and we'll be right back.
2: Yeah, I believe so.

0: is a Radio PA news update. A man is being charged with 3 counts of criminal homicide in Susquehanna County for allegedly killing his uncle and 2 friends. State police say the 3 were shot and killed by 29-year-old Garrett Johnson at a home in Great Bend Township. A motive has yet to be revealed. A West Philadelphia row home partially collapsed this morning, leaving a large section of the building exposed. The collapse happened near 60th and Spruce Streets, scattering bricks on the sidewalk and street. Officials say no one was injured. The cause of that collapse is under investigation. A former McKeesport High School assistant football coach is accusing the district of religious discrimination. Nick Lunigro has filed a complaint with the Equal Employment Opportunity Commission, claiming he was fired because of his church affiliation. Lunigro and 3 other coaches who are members of the Church of Life in Christ were let go last month. The church has been criticized recently after some members defended fellow member Isaac Smith after he was convicted of murdering his girlfriend, Carly Short. Pennsylvania is set to see nearly $10 billion in new investments aimed at creating and supporting local jobs. The announcements came during the state's Defense and Innovation Summit in Carlisle, where companies pledged to support more than 4,000 jobs across the Commonwealth. And state officials say Pennsylvanians are fortunate the state has not been overly impacted by a bacteria running rampant across the country. Juan Arango has more.
1: Pennsylvania health officials say the state has so far mostly avoided a foodborne parasite outbreak that has made thousands of people sick across the U.S. The Pennsylvania Department of Health says it has recorded 28 cases of cyclosporiasis in the Commonwealth. The parasite is linked to contaminated fresh produce like salad greens, cilantro, basil, raspberries, and snow peas. It can cause severe diarrhea, nausea, and stomach cramps that last for weeks.
0: I'm John Schaefer, and you're up to date with Radio PA.
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15: If I were to ask you what makes for a good night's sleep, you'd probably say a dark, quiet room, not too many things on your mind. 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
10: Welcome back to The Eric Bombeck Show. This is Monica O'Donnell. I'm sitting in for Eric tonight while he is enjoying a little nature and a little time down. So if you're listening, Eric, I hope you're relaxed and having a good time and maybe even a beer. So I'm with Commissioners Bill Finley and Ann Coleman, and we've been talking about the reassessment. And when we went to commercial break, another question came up about the clean and green, which is what we were discussing. So Commissioner Finley, if you don't mind filling us in on that.
16: Absolutely. So one of the things we talked about is the values and how it can affect the value of your property. So this only applies to the land, not to the improvements like your home or any outbuildings. But for example, if you have timberland and you enroll it into clean and green, I believe that the value is either, and I get a little dyslexic here, is either $168 per acre or $186 per acre. And when you think about the new values of land, several thousand dollars an acre is probably the cheapest you're going to find land anywhere in the county. So the values are going to start there and go up without clean and green. So if, for example, if you have 40 acres of wooded property, it would very much behoove you to enroll that into clean and green and receive that savings in the value of the land that you're growing trees on.
10: Perfect. So if you don't mind, so we've touched on a few things: why we're doing the reassessment, why you shouldn't panic, what the delay and the time frame looks like in general. Can we maybe just touch on just reconnect with people on what the time frame is going to look like as of today, what they can expect and when they need to react?
17: So the next thing that's going to happen is everyone who owns property in Mercer County is going to get a bright orange postcard that's going to tell them about the delay and where they can find more information, which will be on our website, mercercountypa.gov. That'll be the best place to find information about what the time frame is as we sort out this data issue that we have. We anticipate the data issue is going to take four to five months to get all of that straightened out so that we have the most accurate data that we have before we send out the final value mailers. Once the final value mailers go out, then we'll pick up where we left off with the final value mailers. Then we'll have the Board of Appeals will take place. The Board of Appeals are free to everyone. And then you will have the Board of Appeals where you'll come in and you'll say, you know, I believe my assessment is too high and this is why. You'll bring in some information to dispute that value. And then if you're satisfied with that decision, then you just wait until 2028 when we use the new values. Then if you're not happy with that, then you can file with the courts, and there's a $138 fee to file with the courts. But that's the court set that fee, not the commissioners. We don't want to take any credit for that fee. That's on the courts, not the commissioners for that. And then once all of that is done, then we will know what all the new property values are in Mercer County. We will certify those values and then send those out to the taxing bodies, which are the school districts and the municipalities. All those new values will not be used until 2028. So for 2027, nothing changes as far as the values. We'll still be using the 1972 values. How's that, Monica?
10: That sounds great.
17: Okay.
10: So my background was a bank manager, and I've read plenty of appraisals in my lifetime. And now I've had an opportunity to read some assessments. One thing I will tell you, if you're thinking of appealing, one, don't appeal on the fact that you think your taxes are going to go up. What you want to appeal on is based on that you think that your home is assessed higher than it should be comparative to your neighbors. Not that, well, their house is nicer than mine. What you want to really do is compare apples to apples. They have 3 bedrooms, I have 3 bedrooms. They have 2 bathrooms, I have 2 bathrooms. They have a 2-car garage, I have a 2-car garage. They have a finished basement, I have a finished basement. That's what you're really looking for. Not that they have, you know, a nicer kitchen or fresher paint. You want to really compare the apples to apples, because this is an assessment, not an appraisal. Is that a fair statement?
17: That's great, Monica. I wish you'd been traveling around with us for the last 2.5 years saying that. That was great.
10: Well, I just know what the misnomers are and what I hear. And it's not that people are ignorant or they don't care. It's just that it's something that hasn't been dealt with since 1972. And it's a little bit confusing. And that's really why I wanted to do this today. And I really appreciate you guys coming on and sharing the information with everybody, because it's really important. I think that's all I have on the assessment, but there's lots of exciting things happening right now. I mean, we are on the, and I'm going to blow the term, semi-quincentennial.
17: You got it. That's
10: oh
17: it.
10: Oh my gosh, I can't believe it. The bicentennial was so much easier to say, and that definitely dates me, but there's a lot going on in the county, and it's good stuff. So, Commissioner Coleman, I'm wondering if you can fill us in on what's going on.
17: I'll give you an update on America 250, and then I'll let Commissioner Finley give you an update on our radio project, because we're super proud of how that's going, because it's really moving along.
10: America 250 is way easier to say.
17: Yeah, America 250. So on Friday night, July 17th, like in 2 days from now, we're going to do what we're calling the America 250 reset. So if you were at the courthouse on July 3rd, you remember the weather was great, it was so nice, and then all of a sudden it wasn't. We had like a monsoon, or looked like a tornado was coming, so we had to cancel the concert, we had to cancel the reception that was sponsored by the Shanini George Foundation, and we had to cancel the fireworks. All of those things are rescheduled for this Friday night. So starting around 5:30, this Second Avenue project will be the warm-up band, then the main concert starts at 7 o'clock, and then following the concert, there'll be a pizza and wine and soda reception that's free to everyone in front of Jay Hicks on North Diamond Street. And then we'll have fireworks around 10 o'clock. Those will be launched from Brandy Springs Park. The best place to watch those from, Commissioner Finley?
16: Well, I mean, we're encouraging everybody to be there for the reception and participate. So the west lawn of the courthouse, we feel fancy. We have the west lawn. But over on the west side of the courthouse, if you want to get a spot to sit outside and watch those, if you happen to not partake in our festivities, shame on you. You're going to miss out. But if you don't want to be up there with the hustle and the bustle, you know, anywhere where you can get a good view of the Brandy Springs Park area, the skyline. Some people may sit at a community building down at Brandy Springs Park. Some people may sit in a high school parking lot. But we anticipate you'll be able to get a nice view of those right from the courthouse lawn.
10: That's really cool. What else have we got going on in the county?
17: Well, we have like two more things happening for America 250 following that. Like one in October, we're doing a joint concert with the ACT Community Theater from Sharon and the Greenville Symphony. They're doing it. I don't think I'm going to get the name right, and Susan Piccarelli will be mad at me. So if you're listening, Susan, I'm really sorry. I think America Sings are going to do a joint concert with a lot of American songs, Americana songs. So the America 250 is sponsoring that. I think that's October 3rd. It's like the first Saturday in October. It will be up at Teal College at Passive Event Center where the symphony plays. So we're excited about that too. And then we're doing our middle schooler civic summit again this fall in November, where we did the first one last fall and we loved it. We brought in this middle schoolers. We talked to them about voting and what different levels of government do. We talked about Mercer County's history. This year, we're going to talk more about civic involvement and what kids can do to be involved in their communities, like, you know, Kiwanis, Rotary, Lions Clubs, those types of things.
10: That's really
17: so
10: cool.
17: So super excited about that.
10: Did you know in the Constitution, there was an amendment, I think it was in 1982, that declared a Constitution Day, and all public schools are required to teach a curriculum on the Constitution that day or week or month, but it
17: yes.
10: is required. I don't think all of our school districts know that.
17: I have a friend who does that with her kindergartners.
10: I think it's amazing, and I think that they should know. I'll be honest, I knew very, very little about American history. And I always thought I had no interest in it. And that probably horrifies you being a professor, but that's the truth. And I think it's because for the most part, I did not have history teachers. I had coaches who proctored a history class.
17: So did I. I had the same situation at Brookfield High School.
10: So yes. It really changes things. And when I really started hearing the stories about true American history, it is mouth dropping. I mean, it's just so cool and so amazing. And we're really kind of ripping our kids off by not telling them those stories. And
17: I personally am loving all of the America 250 t-shirts, like the ones that say, "Get in, losers, we're crossing the Delaware." Have you seen those shirts? I'm just cracking up.
10: No, but I love that.
17: I'm cracking up by all the shirts that they're doing.
10: I got to find one.
17: For the America 250. There's some, they're really funny shirts out there.
10: Oh, man.
17: But we're finally making progress on our radio, our emergency responders radio project. And Commissioner Finley's been taking the lead on that. So do we have time for him to give a quick
10: we
17: update?
10: We do. We have about 4 minutes before break, but we have more, a few more minutes, right, when we come back. So
17: talk fast.
10: It's okay. We'll come back after commercial.
16: That's okay.
10: Too.
16: So things are moving along. We had a hearing with Jefferson Township last night for a zoning variance to be able to erect a new radio tower out there. And surprisingly, the public was...
10: I'm sorry. I'm going to stop you for 1 second. Not everybody knows about the radio project.
16: Oh, I'm ahead of myself then.
10: So let's talk about
16: what
10: that, because it's important.
16: Project is. Yeah,
10: it's important to everybody.
16: This is a project that was started prior to us getting into office by the previous board, and then we've sort of adapted a little bit and refined it and made it even better. But it is a radio, two-way radio project. So think of like a police officer or a fireman or an ambulance service and how they talk to 911 on a walkie-talkie. And currently in the county, we have a fragmented system of groups of public safety agencies that have built their own systems. And a lot of those systems can't communicate with one another. So, for example, if I drive my fire truck over to Sharon, the radios in my fire truck won't work in Sharon. I have to pull my cell phone out to talk to the folks. And you'd think, how big of a deal is that? How often are we in Sharon? Well, I joined in 1992, and I can tell you in the first 80 years of service of the East End Fire Department, we were never in Sharon. But in the last decade, I've been in Sharon for working structure fires because of the lack of volunteers and lack of firefighters and public safety officials. We travel further now. So because of that, we need radios that will traverse the whole county and have interoperability amongst all the public safety agencies. So this new system will bring everybody together under one umbrella, one system. Police will have their own talk groups, EMS, fire have separate talk groups, but then we'll also have joint talk groups where we can work together.
10: So it's a big win for safety for Mercy. I mean, I know even if I were a first responder using my own radio going from Mercer to Sharon, there's blackout periods where I get no coverage at all.
16: Absolutely. Yeah. Where you're on your cell phone, you can't carry a phone call from Mercer to Sharon. This new radio system, we're going to have coverage countywide on that radio system. That if you were driving from Sharon to Mercer, you'll be able to communicate the entire way along that trip and not have any break in coverage.
10: That's wonderful. Hey, we're going to take a break right now, but we'll be right back with Ann Coleman and Bill Finley. So don't move that dial.
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15: You know, it's funny, when I think back to what the typical American dinner looked like when you and I were kids, there's usually some kind of meat featured at the center of the plate. Vegetables are there, but often thought of as a side dish. More and more, though, we are coming to realize that a plant-based diet, with little or no meat even, is going to be a healthier way to eat for just about everyone. New study out of the University of Hawaii Cancer Center found that eating a high-quality plant-rich diet that includes whole grains, vegetables, and fruits may prevent cognitive impairment even when people start that diet in their late 50s and 60s. Yeah, it's important to make sure you're getting enough protein, fats, complex carbohydrates. Just because you cut out or even cut back on meat, though, is not a license to eat whatever you want. Focus on eating whole, real foods. I'm Dr. Sanjay Gupta, helping you live a better life.
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10: Welcome back to the Bombeck Show. This is Monica O'Donnell sitting in for Eric tonight. I'll be here again next week, and I'm not sure who my guests are going to be. I have a bunch of people lined up, and I'm just not sure who's going to make the cut for next week. So yet to be determined, but I promise it'll be interesting. But we're sitting here with Bill Finley and Ann Coleman, and we're finishing up a conversation about the emergency radios, like the 911 and first responder service. So, Bill, if you want to finish up on that conversation.
16: So the backbone and the purpose of this system is to give a way for the public safety agencies to be able to communicate with the 911 center and with themselves. And it's going to be the first time ever that countywide we're going to have a single system that all the public safety agencies can work on. And they can have a common channel if you had some sort of an incident involved everybody that they could be on, or they're going to have their own individual talk groups that they can be on. So we're really excited about this. It's going to be something that we probably should have had 20 years ago. A lot of other counties around us have done those, and we just haven't had the opportunity. Fortunately, there was money left over from the ARPA funds to get this project started, and we're excited about it. So one of the big things that's getting ready to happen is the construction of the tower sites, because part of the system required construction of a couple of new tower sites in order to put the actual radio repeaters on. One of those is going to be in Jefferson Township. We had a zoning hearing meeting. We needed a couple of variances. And, I mean, I'll be honest, you know, as a commissioner, I went there a little bit nervous because you wonder what the public, how they're going to react to stuff like that when you're asking for the rules to be waived to do right. Something. Because, you know, Ann and I are both very big property owner rights. So if this is going to infringe on somebody's property, we want to make sure we're doing it the right way. And what we found was overwhelmingly the landowners were actually supportive and excited to see that radio tower to come there, because it may open up an opportunity for a cell phone company to be able to rent space off of that tower. And they're hoping they get better Verizon coverage in Jefferson Township. So maybe we won't drop those phone calls driving from Mercer to Sharon if they choose to go on that tower.
10: It's always the most critical part of a conversation.
16: It sure is. Yeah, and it takes you like 10 minutes to pick it back up again. But so we're into that phase where we're just finishing the environmental testing to be able to start the construction. The steel's ordered. It's due here in mid-September to be able to actually put it up in the air. We'll have the foundations going by the time the steel arrives. We're maybe a little behind schedule when you think about the seasons and the weather. We were hoping to maybe have that stuff, you know, constructed and done by September or October so that, you know, we could do the radio testing before the leaves fall in the, you know, the fall. But regardless, we're gonna push through it and get it up and get it running so that those public safety agencies can have access to it.
10: Well, I think it's a real win to have you with your fire department experience serving on the commissioner board. So we appreciate you.
16: Thank you. I appreciate
10: and
16: that.
10: Anne as well, and Commissioner Tim McGonigal as well. So thank you for all that you do, because I know that it is almost 7 o'clock on a Wednesday night. I know you have families,

0: once a month, around about the first of the month, we send the newsletter out. You can sign up to receive it at mercercountypa.gov. We won't share your email address. So if you just give us your email address, we'll send you a newsletter about what's going on in the county. There's like things about our county agencies, what's going on with some county government things. We also give out a lot of information about different events all throughout Mercer County. You can also watch us on the first and third Thursdays at 3 o'clock. Our commissioner meetings are broadcast live on the county website, and then they're also archived if you want to go back and watch them. Like if you're busy at 3 o'clock on Thursday, you can't watch, you can go back and watch it. It's recorded there. And we do have quarterly town hall meetings. So I think our next one's coming up in September. It will be our 11th town hall since Bill and I came into office in 2024. So, and I believe it is in Shakelyville at the Volunteer Fire Department in Shakelyville in September. I don't remember the date exactly, but if you follow us on Facebook, you can follow the county Facebook page, which is just Mercer County PA. And Bill and I also have official commissioner Facebook pages. You can follow those and we post that information on there.
1: I will say, I feel like you guys are so accessible and so responsive. So I want to really thank you for that.
0: Thanks, Mom. We appreciate that.
1: And I thank you for coming out tonight. I appreciate that you came and you're so forthcoming with information. It's an important thing and everybody should understand how their taxes are paid, how they fit into it, and they shouldn't fear it and they shouldn't be befuddled by it. So I'm going to encourage you, if you still have questions, please reach out. You can call the Board of Assessment or Board of the Assessment Board.
0: You just call 662-724-662-3800. We can connect you to the tax office.
1: That's it, the tax office. Anyway, somebody will be happy to help you. But thanks again to Ann and Bill for joining me, and also to Mayor J.D. Longo for spending some time with us earlier. And thanks for joining tonight. I hope for every bit of me that you actually heard voices and heard commercials, and that all of that went well and there wasn't too much quiet. But thanks so much for joining, and I'll see you next Wednesday. And thanks again, Eric, for trusting me to step in and take over when you were taking some breaks. So take care. Bye.
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3: An oil tanker disabled by U.S. forces. I'm Lisa Lacerra, Fox News. It happened in the Arabian Gulf. The U.S. military says it's the first ship to be stopped since the U.S. put the blockade back in place, as the U.S. Navy air campaign against Iran has expanded.
4: U.S. Navy jets now launching strikes around the clock, including daylight hours, in an effort to bring Iran back to the negotiating table. This afternoon, U.S. forces hit Greater Toum Island outside the Strait of Hormuz for the first time. The increased volume of airstrikes, an attempt to clear a path through the Strait of Hormuz to increase shipping volume and potentially paving the way for U.S. warships to sail through, something that hasn't happened for 2 months.
3: Fox's Lucas Tomlinson in Tel Aviv. President Trump says the renewed U.S. strikes against Iran began after Iran began targeting civilian ships in the Strait of Hormuz. This afternoon, President Trump was in Carlisle, Pennsylvania, telling weapons makers to pick up production.
5: We have the best quality in the world, but we need a little more speed.
3: The president said there will be nearly $10 billion in new investments in the U.S. industrial base coming to Pennsylvania. The House Speaker and Vice President say they have a plan to pass a budget.
6: Speaker Mike Johnson says the House Budget Committee will likely pass a budget resolution Thursday, and it will pass through the full House next week.
7: After the Senate passes the budget resolution, our four instructed House committees can go to work to write the reconciliation bill itself.
6: They expect the Senate to pass the resolution before the August recess. Vice President Vance met with Republicans Wednesday to push for agreement, despite some concerns about the proposed $95 billion in spending.
3: Fox's Jessica Rosenthal. Vice President Vance said the Save America Act will be part of the reconciliation package, and there'll also be help for farmers and for troops as part of the package. Defending champion Argentina reaches the World Cup final, beating England 2-1. 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
12: U.S. forces disable an oil tanker. I'm Lisa Lacerra, Fox News. It happened in the Gulf of Arabia. The military says the ship was trying to break the reimposed blockade of Iranian ports. President Trump in Carlisle, Pennsylvania this afternoon, telling defense contractors.
13: The Islamic Republic of Iran is not happy right now.
12: The president again saying Iran wants to settle the conflict. The U.S. struck Iranian targets twice today. The president has said the new strikes are a retaliation for Iran taking aim at civilian ships in the Strait of Hormuz. And the president posting on Truth Social a short time ago that Iran has allowed an American citizen who was wrongfully detained in December 2024 to leave the country. He says the woman who was not identified is outside of Iran and is in good condition. Texas Governor Greg Abbott with an update on the status and potential danger of floods in the southern part of his state.
14: To quantify the potential danger, Governor Abbott made a comparison to what fell on the 4th of July last year during the deadly Camp Mystic floods.
15: Rainfall of 20.29 inches. The expected rainfall during this rainstorm is expected to be more than 30 inches.
14: Governor Abbott said there is a growing number of rescues that have saved lives. Louisiana and Oklahoma have sent crews to assist as this weather system moves through.
12: Fox's Gernal Scott, the Coast Guard has called off the search for three people missing nearly a day after a boat carrying 20 family members and friends as part of a memorial service capsized in the waters of San Francisco Bay near Alcatraz. Rescuers had scoured 950 square nautical miles. One person had been pulled from the water yesterday but later died. 18 others were rescued after the boat took on water and rolled over before sinking. 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
16: Temperatures being 30 degrees above average.
5: Put the power of over 100 meteorologists and the worldwide resources of Fox in your hands with the Fox Weather Podcast. 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